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1: Hello, my name is Kendra Snoddy. I'm calling from Houston, Texas. And my testimony is God met me right where I was after answering the call to ministry. I just did my first sermon about 2 weeks ago. Was super nervous about it, and the Holy Spirit just rested in that place, and people really enjoyed it more than I thought it would happen. And I just give all glory to God for being with me because I said yes and walk in obedience to his will.
2: Trust God. Trust him one more time. Keep believing he's going to do it. We are some powerful people when we allow God to add his super to our natural. 1-877-345-7747. We are Walking Epistles, family. And I want to hear your story. 1-877-345-7747. It is Testa Friday on this Friday in the chat room. And I want to hear your Testa Friday testimony on the Nightly Spirit.

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0: Tessa Friday, tell us your name. Where are you calling from?
1: My name is Kimberly. I am calling from Atlanta. My testimony is two Saturdays ago, I had a horrible accident. My face was literally shredded, hanging off. Skin was literally hanging off. My eye was completely damaged. I had holes from a bolt that I fell onto in my face. Doctors said there's really not a lot they can do other than stitch up my eyelid and reattach that piece. They said that I would have to have plastic surgery. They said that my life would be changed. They said that I would never be able to see again. The Lord spoke to me in the spirit and said, you're going to be okay. And so from that moment on, I began to literally evangelize the people who were looking at my face like I was a monster. And I know I looked like a monster, but God, 2 Saturdays ago, today I am driving right now. I have fully regained vision. I have a slight scar on my cheek. Did not need plastic surgery. Did not have to follow up with anything but God.
0: I'm going to give y'all a selfie session. It's your girl, Darlene, on the Nightly Spirit.

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These are not just hobbies. They are lifelines to a youthful heart. Every new challenge stretches us and keeps us curious and awakens our zest for life. I want you to think of yourself as fine wine or even an ancient tree. You know, time doesn't diminish your value. It actually enhances your value. Like wine that deepens in flavor, or a tree that grows stronger and more rooted. You too are becoming better with age. Your experiences are just layers of richness that can only come through time. You know, there's a scripture that says, though outwardly we're wasting away, yet inwardly we are being renewed day by day. That's 2 Corinthians 4:16. Family, I want you to keep moving, keep growing, and keep on embracing this abundant life that the Lord has given you. Because you're only getting better with time. I'm right on the Nightly Spirit.

Here's tonight's selfie session. You know, as we journey through our lives, a lot of times we hear that youth fades with time. But the truth of the matter is, youthfulness is not about age. It's about your spirit. Staying active and engaged helps us to preserve that vitality, no matter how many birthdays we celebrate. So consider activities that keep the mind and body vibrant, like dancing or hiking, playing tennis, or even learning new skills like painting or a musical instrument.

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6: 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It's the Nightly Spirit, your girl Darlene. Let me tell y'all something. Tanya Nolan is in this building, and she's been out here in these streets. Hey, girl, how you doing?
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3: 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Let the devil know that you're encouraged. Let him know that you're encouraged. Let him know. Hallelujah. I don't know about you tonight, but somebody may be crying, but I come to let you know that God can

0: Holy Spirit, your girl Darlene Tanya Nolan with your bad self. Hey, girl.
1: It's so good to be here.
0: I'm so glad
1: I've been looking forward to this powwow.
0: We've been looking forward to it. Congratulations.
1: Thank you.
0: On all the success of Blessings. I want you to like elaborate a little bit because you told me some things that I did not know.
1: Okay.
0: That you are a jazz artist as well.
1: I am.
0: You've got R&B songs with everybody's favorite Raheem Devon.
1: Yes, all of that. Bro.
0: Talk to us. I mean,
1: I do have music coming out in all three of those genres. Mm-hmm. Fortunately, I'm going to say fortunately. I asked for this and I'm living in it as we speak.
0: Yes.
1: I just found out today Blessings is number 6 on the gospel Billboard charts and media base, going up to number 1.
0: That's right.
1: My single Nobody has been doing this thing, but the next single for jazz is going to be Impossible. Cannot wait to give that.
0: Listen.
1: And the next release for R&B is Pace Yourself with myself and Raheem Devon, which will become a release off of Even.biz. All this year, and I'm working on a traditional jazz album, and I'm hoping to do something with you.
0: Are you really?
1: You are incredible.
0: It ain't nothing.
1: I had to put on the spot.
0: But a word.
1: You are amazing. You gave me a sneak peek of that track that you got coming out.
0: Yeah.
1: OMG. And I'm not going to say much.
0: Sister.
1: That's not for me to say, but I'm floored by it.
0: Wow. Thank you.
1: Yes.
0: Now, listen, y'all. Y'all don't be blowing me up trying to find out. It's coming. We got some surprises coming.
1: No, I'm telling y'all right now. It's fire. It's hot. Now,
0: it
1: made me want to not drink a little tea and a little bit more grown up. I'm just telling you.
0: Uh-oh.
1: Yes.
0: Uh-oh.
1: It put me in that headspace.
0: For real?
1: For real.
0: Well, listen, I want to just say this to you. You just told us. You've got songs in gospel.
1: Yes.
0: R&B.
1: Yes.
0: And jazz.
1: Absolutely.
0: So
1: right.
0: Nobody can like pigeonhole you.
1: No.
0: In one genre because you understand yourself as an artist.
1: That's correct. Yes.
0: Isn't that? Do you understand how big that is? So many people would just be like, well, I'm just a gospel artist. And if this is, you know, what they do, it's what they do.
1: True.
0: But you have a love for all genres.
1: I do. I have a love for all, including Southern Soul.
0: Yes!
1: So it's like, my palate has always been eclectic. Mm-hmm. I grew up listening to Ambrosia, Phil Collins, Teddy Pendergrass, Minnie Jackson, Minnie Riperton.
0: Yes! Okay. Minnie Riperton,
1: Michael Jackson, Prince. I mean, the greatest. Whitney Houston and Angie Stone. She's not spoken enough for me. Mm-hmm. I mean, Angie was incredible.
0: Yes, she was.
1: So I love real music.
0: Yes. I can appreciate that. And I know y'all know that I can appreciate that because I am like multifaceted in my palette.
1: Yes.
0: For genres of music as well. Tanya Nolan, everybody, listen, we've got to hear Blessings. Okay.
1: Blessings.
0: I'm going to go ahead and play it for y'all.
1: Please.
0: Coming up in about 15 minutes. Your girl Darlene on the Nightly Spirit.
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0: blessings. And I just hear it. I see it for you. And I'm just excited. This is Tanya Nolan, everybody. And Tanya, what's next for you? Beyond the music, have you considered?
1: Film.
0: Yes.
1: For sure. I'm ready for somebody to approach me and say, hey, would you like to be
0: y'all this, need on her this on the project? Screen. Yes.
1: I mean, and there's other sides of me. From what I hear that I'm humorous.
0: Yes.
1: I don't see that. So I... Is if I am, it's natural. So I try and watch myself because my team gives me a nice little talk before I do these interviews. And they're like, Tanya, remember these people are your friends. So film. For sure. I slowly but surely been stepping outside of my box. And I've been loving it. I'm loving it.
0: If ever there were a biopic for Kiki Wyatt.
1: I hear that.
0: Kiki look just alike. Oh, my God.
1: I hear that. I was able to meet her manager, and he did a double take.
0: Oh, my God. Yeah, if ever there were, they going to have to call Tanya Nolan, y'all. I'm telling y'all. She is out here doing her thing. I'm so happy that you stopped by the Nightly Spirit.
1: Me too. So
0: Tanya,
1: I.
0: Thank you. You got to come back. We got to do some things.
1: I can't wait.
0: All right.
1: Looking forward to it.
0: All right. Family, listen. Tanya Nolan, get your hands on Blessings. I got Sybil Wilkes coming up 15 minutes away on the Nightly Spirit.

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1: Somebody lift your hands as we celebrate the greatness of our God. This little worship song that says this, our God is awesome.

0: election news, State Representative Justin Pearson won the Democratic nomination in the newly created 9th Congressional District, advancing to face Trump-backed Republican Brent Taylor in November. And the president signed executive orders targeting 14th Amendment birthright citizenship and banning birth tourism, setting up swift legal challenges. And at Howard University, move-in day is underway as campus officials welcome the incoming students, including 200 reinstated freshmen previously de-enrolled over payment deadlines. I'm Sybil Wilkes. Be informed, be empowered.
1: Thank you, Sybil. DJ Mr. Watkins is joining us in 5 minutes with the Friday Night Spinspiration, and I hope you ready, because he ready. He brought to bring it like he bring it. Only on the night.

0: Representative Sybil Wilkes.
1: It's Sybil Wilkes with What We Need to Know. In Jackson, Mississippi, Councilman Kenneth Stokes petitioned federal prosecutors to investigate the death of the 29-year-old African-American woman, Tasia Fortune, who was found hanging from a tree behind a vacant home. Also in Mississippi, the United Cajun Navy released a 22-page investigative report containing GPS data and media records surrounding the search for 18-year-old Nolan Wells to assist law enforcement. In Tennessee,

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1: Thank you, God, for giving us our identity in you. We can know who we are because we know whose we are. And we don't have to work for your approval. You've called us by name.

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It's from Andre Crouch. Here is Through It All from my vintage vault on the Nightly Spirit.

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1: Isaiah 46 and 4 from the New Living Translation says, I will be your God throughout your lifetime, until your hair is white with age. I made you, and I will care for you. I will carry you along and save you. I need you to know something tonight, family. God has grace for you for every season that you're in. He's been carrying you for your whole life. When you look back, sometimes you see how God carried you through a sickness or even gave you a strength that you've never felt. Or perhaps he carried you through a loss. It was painful, but deep down you felt a peace and you were able to keep on moving forward. Or perhaps he carried you through a challenge with your child. Now, you know you should have had a nervous breakdown by now, and it should have caused you to give up on your dreams. But every day, you had the grace to stay in faith through it all. You continued to believe even when you thought that it was never going to work out. Here you are on the other side of it. You're blessed, you're healthy, and you're stronger than ever, right? So I want you to be encouraged tonight. If God carried you back then, he's going to carry you right now. There is grace that is good enough, and it is sufficient for whatever you are facing. Even if it seems insurmountable, it's not going to defeat you. It's not going to be too much for you, and you are not going to be overwhelmed. You're being carried by the creator of the universe through it all. All right, I'm going to pray for you and me and all of us. In about 15 minutes, family prayer is on the way on the Nightly Spirit.

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0: want more fire? More fire. This is Shaka from Raleigh. You've been up in this radio thing for a minute, and God has really kept you up in here. Keep going, sister, because you go hard.
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and we just don't know what we would have done without you. 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Thank you that you have made us and you care about us. Every single detail of our lives, God, you are always perfecting those things that are concerning us. We believe and declare that nothing that's coming against us is going to be too much. It will never defeat us, and we will overcome it in Jesus' holy name. Amen and amen. Family, that ends another night of the Nightly Spirit. It's your girl, Darlene. I hope you had a good time. 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

What a beautiful moment in time, God, to be in your presence. We thank you for you promising us grace for every season. God, that is a promise that we can rely on. And we thank you for that because you've carried us through our lifetime. God, we look back over our lives

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1: Thank you, God, for giving us our identity in you. 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

Yeah. You're listening to the best in inspiration. 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

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Wait a minute, stay right there. Y'all go back. I want you to stay there. Stay right there. Now you know what I want y'all to do? I want y'all to look everybody, just look at somebody beside you. 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

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Let this one get all up in your spirit.

Hey family, it's your girl Darlene. I want you to join me Monday through Friday on The Nightly Spirit, where you'll hear something new with the Off the Record Smash and have an interesting yet inspiring conversation in the chat room with me. And I'll also be talking to some of your favorite inspirational artists. I have a word for you, a classic vintage vault, and prayer every night. And don't forget, it is on Friday nights. The Friday Night Spinspiration with DJ Mr. Watkins closes out the week. You don't want to miss a single night, so tune in every night with your girl Darlene right here on The Nightly Spirit. It's time.

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things that you have done. Look at him and tell him, yes, I'm grateful. The victories that we've won.

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Mm-hmm.

How many of y'all want the Lord? Now listen, in order for you to go to that next level, you may have to go through a little something. Watch when you put that hand up there now. 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
0: Flat out.

0: suspect, respect in every aspect, and special question the man, and God bless anything tested. Don't know, so Jesus Christ said this every time. No, I must have been on the crew. Remember, so the end them known for Jesus Christ. Lift them high. I'm not here for Christ. Bust the place, bust the place. No, no, no, mercy, yeah.
1: This song right here is dedicated to all my people that felt like giving up and you didn't think you was gonna make it.
0: Bless it all the time.
1: Check it out, y'all.
0: I didn't know you'd go. Out of the place.
1: Get up.
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1: Donna, pray for us. 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
1: Oh, you going to smile?
0: Oh, listen, the one thing that you going to do is smile. The second thing you going to do is be extremely enlightened. And probably the third thing you going to do is you going to be praying for us.
1: That's true.
0: You don't never know what's going to come out. 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

in your life as a believer, when you're going to question if God is really on your side. And the reason why you're questioning it is because of the simple fact it seems like the devil is hitting you with everything that he can possibly throw at you. But you need to understand something, beloved. You need to remember that the only reason why you're in that position now is because God had ordered your steps. And the only reason why the devil is hitting you like he's hitting you is because he has literally peeked into your future. And he

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1: Hallelujah. Come on, just put some sweet words of worship in the atmosphere with me. Come on, let's pull on heaven and get what we need from him tonight. Come on, pull on heaven with me. Come on, let your worship rise in this atmosphere. Come on, right there. Come on. Come on, let it rise. There's

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0: 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The Get Up News, and you know we got the music that you love.
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0: 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We'll keep on faith walking.
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2: The reality is tragedy never announces that it is coming. Tragedy thrives on that one bad decision, one unnecessary risk, one moment of believing that it couldn't possibly happen to me. There was a time in our past when our main concentration was on survival. Our elders were considered strict when they would not allow us to go to anyone's house before everyone in that house was checked out. They firmly believed that the company we keep in our youth will determine the outcome of our future. And they were bound and determined that every generation would do better than the one before. Oftentimes, when a young person's future is interrupted by tragedy, it serves as a wake-up call to remind us to accept the reality that we are uniquely different from other cultures. Understanding that difference obligates us to make certain that our young survive so that they too can experience a future.
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0: Hey, good morning, good people. I'm Erica Campbell, and it's Get Up Weekends, and I'm glad you're here with us. What up, Griff?
1: What's cracking, EC? Check this out, y'all. Coming up this hour, Erica's going to be sharing her faith walk, and today we'll be talking to her sister, who just happens to be an Ayurvedic practitioner,
0: absolutely,
1: Elena Atkins.
0: For sure, plus the E&J True Hollywood Bible Story. This week is the story of blind Bartimaeus. Plus, Griff will share his joys and concerns. Griff, how you feeling today?
1: I'm super-duper joyful, E. I'm joyful that I keep finding myself on God's divine appointments.
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3: Yes, it is time for the Faith Walk of the Day. And listen, some people that I love have gone on to be with the Lord. And so whenever I can find a video or a recording of them praying or talking or anything, I absolutely love it. And I allow myself to just have a moment and listen. Well, I found a clip of my Uncle Charles praying, who was my pastor my whole life and my favorite uncle. And as he was praying, I remember the legacy of prayer that I come from, right? I wasn't an out loud kind of prayer in my life, probably because I was little and, you know, my dad and other people were doing that. But what I did learn is the power of praying in the spirit, the power of speaking in your heavenly language. And I know in some circles there's still a great debate over whether we should be speaking in tongues at all. But if you look in 1 Corinthians 14:12, for one who speaks in tongues speaks not to men but to God, for no one understands him, but he utters mysteries in the spirit. It's literally your communication line with the Father. If he said, I'll leave you a comforter, I'll leave you a guide, that is the Holy Spirit. And when you learn to receive the gift that is freely given, I know in some churches we may have sat on the altar for 5-10 hours, but the Bible tells us that is a gift that is freely given. I'll give you the gift of the Holy Spirit. Then why would you want to live without your gift? I always tell people that the Holy Spirit is the best snitcher I got in my back pocket. The Holy Spirit will tell me and let me know when things are coming, when things are happening in my family. It will give you warning. But here's the deal. If you're full of other stuff, you are making sure that there's no room for the Holy Spirit. So you got to make sure your heart is right and your spirit is right. Listen, I'm sure you'll hear people who ain't living right speaking in tongues. That's between them and God. That ain't none of my business. But what I don't want to do is minimize a gift that God gave to me because I've heard other people misinterpret it. Do the research for yourself. Get in scripture and find out what it says to you. The one who speaks in tongues builds himself up. The one who prophesies builds up the church. Then Ephesians 6:18, praying at all times in the spirit with all prayer and supplication. To that end, keep alert with all perseverance, making supplication for all of the saints. So sometimes you're not even just praying for you, you're praying for others, and you're praying in the spirit. And so I just want to challenge you and encourage you to pray in the spirit, to receive the free gift of the Holy Spirit. A lot of people feel like I can only hear through someone else what God is trying to say to me, but God wants a relationship with you. He left the comforter just for you, not just your prayer warriors and your pastors and apostles and leaders, but he left it for you. So I want you to build up yourself in your heavenly language. All right, that is the Faith Walk of the Day. Love you, and I mean it this morning. Don't you miss the power of the Holy Spirit working in your life. It is not goosebumps. It's not just when people run through the church. It is a part of the Trinity, the third part, Father, Son, and Holy Spirit. The Holy Spirit is what we have access to hear and speak to the Father. Get up.
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5: Hey, good people. It's Healthy Ever After right here on Get Up Mornings. And joining us today is Ayurvedic practitioner, counselor, and my sister, Elena Atkins. Elena, welcome back to Get Up Mornings, getting us healthy.
6: Hello, hello, and good morning.
5: Hello, and good morning. Listen, many people don't realize that the risk of heart attacks and strokes are actually higher in the morning. Oh, Lord. Why is that, and what happens in our bodies during those first few hours after we wake up?
6: Preaching to the choir. You are 4 to 5 times more likely to have a cardiac event in the morning because your body does a lot of restoration and detoxification while you sleep. Women lose up to 24 ounces of water while sleeping, not to mention the hot flashes that can happen. Plasma volume reduces. Platelets are and clotting factors are thicker. And so at this time, you also have cortisol and adrenaline surging, and this constricts blood vessels and elevates blood pressure.
5: Okay, so the first step is to slow down. In a world where so many of us jump out of bed and immediately start rushing, what does slowing down actually look like, and how can we protect our heart health?
6: Okay, because thicker blood is harder to pump and your heart is most vulnerable the first 10 minutes of the day, you want to just sit on the bed for at least 90 seconds while practicing deep abdominal breathing, inhaling through your nose and exhaling through your mouth. Seems like it's very simple, but it has a drastic impact on stabilizing your blood pressure and reducing cardiac events.
5: Wow.
6: Especially if you deal with dizziness, lightheadedness, or blurred vision.
5: You also emphasize how hydration before anything else is how you should start your day. Why is drinking water the first thing to do in the morning, and why is it so important? Instead of coffee, instead of orange juice or soda or...
6: Because you want to rehydrate your body and your blood, because your body is dehydrated and your blood is actually thicker in the morning because of this. So drinking this warm water helps to flush out toxic waste that the body works so hard to cleanse overnight, dilate those blood vessels, and get it out of your system.
7: So I write down notes when I talk to you because you're dope with it, but... Didn't you tell us before to drink water or warm water with lemons, or was that something I heard online? Because your body has to, before you take a soda or anything else, like just trying to, what should we do exactly, Elena? That's my question.
6: Well, you can just drink warm water. You can do warm water with lime. You can do warm water with lemon. You can do warm water with ginger. But you want to get that warm water in. You want to rehydrate your body, and you want those blood vessels to dilate so that you can rid those toxins that are accumulated during sleep so that you can be refreshed for the day.
7: Perfect.
5: Okay, so tell us how to find out more and also how to book your services.
6: You can contact me at youcanhealhere.com, or you can follow me for more weekly tips at Elena_Elise on Instagram.
5: Griff called me a fake Elena yesterday because I was giving help tips yesterday. I was very offended.
7: She
5: like,
7: was.
5: Like, I don't know nothing. Excuse
6: don't
5: me.
6: Don't do that.
7: Fake Elena. I know stuff.
5: He did. She's an Ayurvedic practitioner. Yes. Okay, go ahead. What do you want to mention?
6: I did want to mention waking up with gratitude. Science shows reduction in blood pressure and inflammatory markers when gratitude is practiced, but the Bible says he'll keep those in perfect peace whose mind is stayed on him. So
5: come
6: remember
5: on.
6: To wake up with gratitude every morning.
5: Every single morning.
7: Oh, look
5: morning.
7: At you being a fake Erica.
5: So stupid.
6: What is wrong with you, Griff?
5: He's wrong. He's off. Thank you for calling, Elena. We appreciate you.
6: All right, have a good one.
5: You too. All right, good people. Stick around. There's more on the way. It's Get Up Morning.
0: Get up.
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6: Mark 10, 46 and 52. Jesus and his disciples went to Jericho. As they were leaving, a blind beggar named Bartimaeus was sitting by the roadside when he heard...
7: James!
8: Hey, Jesus is coming. Jesus of Nazareth
7: James
8: is coming.
7: James for blind man.
8: Jesus.
7: Wait a minute. Jesus coming? Jesus yes. Who?
8: Jesus of Nazareth.
7: Man. Jesus the Messiah?
8: Yes. Too loud. Yes.
7: Where
8: is he
7: at? Y'all be quiet.
8: Calm down.
7: Must be nice to see and be mean at the same time. Jesus!
8: Bartimaeus.
7: Jesus. Hey, y'all be quiet. You ain't gave me no change. I can talk as much as I want to. Jesus! Over here, Jesus! Over here, Jesus!
5: Sir!
7: Jesus!
8: Yes, I am the Messiah. What may I do for you?
9: Are you Jesus?
8: I am.
9: Wow, Jesus, give me your wrist. I saw this in a movie once. Let me feel your wrist.
8: Okay.
9: Oh, that's Jesus. You him. You really him.
8: What do you want me to do for you?
9: Oh, Rabbi, I just want to be able to see.
8: Well, listen, your faith has made you whole. You can see because of your faith. Go your way, sir.
9: Hold on.
7: I can see y'all let me stay in this shirt all these years. These are the kind of friends I got. Jesus! I can see Jesus! Oh, man, I can
5: see. Another miracle.
7: I can see. Ain't nobody been putting nothing in my can.
5: You just did another miracle.
7: Is that the lady I've been talking to? You the lady that's been every Wednesday? I've been catfish. Jesus, good looking.
5: I can see clearly now.
7: The rain is gone.
10: Thank Greg.
5: Man, Chris. I don't know if he went off on the people like that after being healed. Listen, y'all, get in the Word of God and let it bless your life. I got a question for you. Can your praise get God's attention? Listen, is your life lived in a way that God goes, man, that's my dude right there? Make sure you give God praise all day long. Let's get up, mornings.
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0: Once you start getting closer to the Lord, the enemy does start going crazy in your life. And I think that's one misconception. People like, if I get close to the Lord, then everything is cool. If you get close to the Lord, you got the Lord's influence. You got the Lord's strategy. You got the Lord's wisdom and resources. So it's not that the enemy is going to stop. You just learn how to fight him.
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4: Well, saints of the Most High God, we are coming to you live from the Get Up Church of Our Lord, Baptist Non-Denominational, Denominational, AME, CME, ENG, LMNOP, Apostolic Church of God in Christ. All right, Brother Griff, let the Lord use you.
5: Thank you, First Lady Pastor.
4: You are good.
5: I am. No.
4: <Mm-mm-mm-mm>.
5: First, giving honor to God who's ahead of my life, I like to say I'm glad to be in the house of the Lord one more time, Elder Cheryl.
4: Uh-huh.
5: Because he brought me from a mighty, mighty long way. Brother JT, I could have been dead, sleeping in the grave, but God is good.
4: All the time.
5: And all the time.
4: God is good.
5: Yes, yes. Ladies and gentlemen, I'm a veteran. And I'm working on my VA things. I just want to say that to all the veterans out there. If you're not 100%, don't get frustrated. Go work on your things. I had some guys I meet, and this how you know, divine appointment. I'm so blessed to be able to know that when I go out, they say I talk to everybody, and he does and do.
4: Yes.
5: But I'm always looking for that divine appointment, y'all. I'm always looking, like God is going to, I have great expectation. Today could be the day. Could it be the person in line at the Cava? I was in line at a Kroger's the other day and was laughing with an Ohio State dude, telling him go blue. And the dude next to him said, hey, are you Griff? I was like, yeah. He said, man, you know my dude Jeff from New Mercy's. We're both retired firemen. I'm retired Navy. Do you have your 100%? I was like, no. Let me just tell y'all, the way they came over the house yesterday, they getting me together. I'm getting my 100%. Go get yours. Now, somebody right now is saying, Griff, what's 100%? It's for military people. You wouldn't understand. You get to say, ain't you all right? Somebody else is saying, Griff, I'm about that divine appointment as well. I know you should be. You get to say, ain't you all right? But if you like me and you know, man, I got purpose. I got proper purpose. I'm screaming, ain't he all right? Yes.
4: Yep. Very nice.
5: Good mood. Great mood.
6: Come on.
7: Divine appointments. Come on,
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4: I love that. Come on, Griff, with the word this morning all wrapped up in the joys and concerns. But listen,
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4: You better learn to say it over yourself and watch God work in your life. 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
7: thanks for sharing the love with my veteran husband, too. Thank you so much for that.
5: You already know. You already know.
4: 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Way to go, soldiers. All right, guys, stick around. There's more on the way. It's Get Up Morning.
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0: Hey, hey, it's Get Up Weekends. I'm Erica Campbell. My Ericaism of the day is coming up this hour, and I want to share this topic with y'all. You've got to trust in order to fly. 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
1: That's my dude right there. And we'll have some fun with this week's Get Up poll, too. We're asking Get Up Nation, what do you love about Get Up Mornings with Erica Campbell and me? Don't miss it, y'all. It's the second hour at Get Up Weekends with Erica Campbell.

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3: Yes, it is time for the Erica-ism of the day. And listen, I was thinking about something, about the fact that I fly a lot, right? And I get on planes. I don't know the pilot. I don't know his name. I don't know his pedigree. I don't know if he's a good pilot or a bad pilot. But somehow I get on that plane and I trust that he knows what he's doing. I trust that the plane is properly equipped. You got to have a lot of faith to fly. You have to have a lot of trust to fly, right? So we get on these planes, and thank God that I've always taken off and landed safely. I've never had any problems in the air. Never even had, like, I've had a few times of crazy, crazy turbulence, but, you know, I get on planes and sometimes I go to sleep before the plane takes off. And that's good for me, right? Especially in the work I do. I think God gave me that kind of trust because of the work that I do, right? But imagine life being like a plane, right? And God flying the plane. Do you trust the pilot? Do you question the pilot? How often do you question the pilot? If your life is the plane and God is flying, I want us to get to a place where we trust God's hand in our lives and how he moves in our lives. It is very easy to wake up and give yourself a laundry list of everything that could possibly go wrong. It's dangerous to assume the worst instead of the best. I know some people do that and they feel like they're protecting themselves. Shoot, I know people who don't even fly. I got a family member. We gonna go visit Aunt Barbara in New York. Not me. I'm not getting on no airplane. I don't know that pilot. I said, oh, God bless you. Stay here in L.A. We'll see you when we get back.
4: Right, forever.
3: When you live a life of no trust, you cheat yourself out of the beauty of experiencing new things. And when you cheat yourself out of the beauty of trust, trusting God, you miss open doors. You miss experiences. You miss chances. You miss so much living in fear. Living in the space of wondering what if and how could and I don't know and they didn't explain and I need to sit. You cheat yourself out of the beauty of life. So my prayer is that you trust God as the pilot and you live your life. You make the choices, but you trust that God is sovereign. And here's what I tell myself all the time. He never told me to trust people. Of course you can't trust people. They'll betray you every time. Of course. Who told you you're supposed to trust people? He said, trust him. Trust God. Trust God that will give you discernment. Trust God who will speak and say, mm-mm, not them. Trust God will lead you and guide you to the right people that actually do love you and do wish the best for you. Not out of pity and not out of, well, you know, you got to be. Sometimes y'all over niceify the choice and God didn't tell you to do that either. He didn't tell you to play Jesus in their life. When someone shows you who they are, believe them and thank God for showing you. But trust the pilot of your life is in control. The plane will take off. The plane will land. You will get to your destination, right? And you won't be in control of what states you fly over. You won't be in. You're not even controlling of the temperature on the plane. But you get there. Sometimes the plane is cold. Sometimes the plane is hot. Sometimes it's a kid behind you crying, kicking your seat. But you will
4: kicking
3: get there.
4: Your seat.
3: Sometimes it's a person in front of you that's just coughing the nastiest, wettest cough.
4: Man.
3: You're going to get there. You're going to get there. You will get there. Yes, life may have stopped you. And yes, maybe sometimes your plane had to have an emergency landing. But that still doesn't mean that you won't get there. Trust the pilot of your life will get you to your destination safely. All right? That is my Erica-ism for the day.
4: Come
3: I love
4: here.
3: You and I mean it.
5: Mm-hmm.
3: Griff, you know the flight.
4: All you control is that window shade.
3: Listen, that seat going back just a little bit.
5: Just a little.
4: And a half.
3: An inch and a half. This chair don't go back, ma'am. You'll get to your destination anyway.
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6: Hey, how you doing? 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
5: Listen, thank you so much for joining us. I know you are crazy busy. You just always on the go, but I'm excited to have you today. You got a new single. Briefly introduce it, and then we'll come back and talk more about it.
6: Yeah, we got a new single entitled Suddenly, man. About 4 or 5 years ago, I started preaching, and it said, "And at midnight, suddenly there was an earthquake." And what happened is we're so quick to shout about them shouting at midnight. We don't realize the doors open because God has something happen suddenly.
5: Ooh.
6: And the Holy Spirit spoke to me and said, we are stepping into a suddenly season. Things that used to be difficult are about to happen suddenly. Doors that you thought would never open are about to open suddenly. And before I knew it, man, it's trending all over TikTok, all over Instagram. Everywhere you go, you see people talking about, it's my suddenly season. It's the feeling I had when I wrote Big, that it was bigger than a song. It was prophetic. And this is Suddenly.
5: Ooh, here it is. Suddenly on Get Up Mornings with Erica Campbell.
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0: That's Pastor Mike Jr. with his new single, Suddenly. And Pastor Mike, it's another one, as you said before. It is going crazy. And I love how you use real life experiences to create your songs. I mean, this was birthed from a sermon, right?
1: That's right, man. I believe it's almost a cheat code. Mm-hmm. God allows me to preach to people weekly, so it's almost like I'm always tapped in, not only to heaven, but to what people are feeling. Mm-hmm. And so literally, man, if I'm up preaching and I'm like, man, and it's just Suddenly season, and it resonates, it's almost like my spidey senses go off and be like, music, gospel music is the only genre of music where the message plus the melody equals a miracle.
0: Yeah.
1: So when I'm singing, all I'm doing is preaching in melody.
0: Right. And you're talking about Suddenly and crazy things happening right now. This year, the Stellar Awards is honoring you with the Thomas A. Dorsey Most Notable Achievement Award. How do you feel about that honor?
1: I'm blown away, man. If I'm being honest with you, man, this is, and you know this because I've been talking to you since the start, mm-hmm. right? 6 years ago, nobody in gospel, and I would almost argue nobody in the world outside of Alabama really knew my name. You know, I was a pastor here in Birmingham, loving God, loving people, trying to make a difference. And from 6 years later to be getting the Thomas Dorsey Award, the godfather of gospel, the founder and essence of gospel, mm-hmm. just means the world to me, man. And I just pray that my life is one that speaks to people who are dreaming big, but their faith doesn't match their resources, that God can make a way out of nowhere and just bless you Suddenly.
0: Yeah, you're right. Six years ago, that's crazy. It seemed like you've been here with all the hits that you're churning out. Like, it's one after the other. And you deserve it because you've been sweeping the Stellar Awards for the last 6 years. So it's so awesome to see you being honored this way. And we're excited, too, that you're joining us this year for the One Voyage Cruise. Man, that thing is going to be bananas with you and Ja'Kalen Carr, Jonathan McReynolds, Lena Bird Miles, Carson Barnes, Lisa Page Brooks, the whole My Block roster.
1: Whole My Block squad.
0: Right. Well, what's your expectations for this year's One Voyage Cruise?
1: Just to have a good time, man. You know, when I show up, it's a party, it's a praise, it's a cry, it's a laugh. Mm-hmm. I just think it's an experience. I believe we're moving into this wave where people, children of God, saved Christians, we're realizing that we can have a life and love God.
0: Yeah.
1: You know, I think for so many years to be saved almost meant to turn in any type of enjoyment you had in life. But now, man, I can be saved and go on a cruise. I can be saved and
0: what you
1: have
0: said.
1: To have me 1 week. I can be saved and shout with Pastor Mike and then turn on Charlie Wilson.
0: Like, right.
1: We just got to get to a point where we realize that God created all these gifts, man. And I'm just excited to be a part of something so special.
0: It's going to be a good time. I'm excited you're a part of that. All right. With all the amazing things you got happening, tell us how to stay connected.
1: Man, do me a favor, man. Follow me on all social media platforms at Pastor Mike Jr. Or just text Live Big. That's Live Big to 28950. I love you guys. I'm always so excited to be here. Thankful for the awards. But my biggest blessing this year has been seeing my three oldest sons grow up. Michael got a bowling and presidential scholarship to the University of Mobile.
0: Yeah.
1: Xander's playing football at Huntington. And my baby boy at a victory. You're going to like this. Just committed to play football for Maryland.
0: You know I know. I know he coming to Maryland. You know that. Exactly. And we will make sure you have all the contacts. If he needs anything, we totally got him. That's Pastor Mike Jr. His latest single is called Suddenly. Y'all download, stream everything, Pastor Mike. But specifically, go ahead and download this new single, all right?
1: Yeah.
0: Pastor Mike, thank you so much for dropping by.
1: All right. Thank you so much, Leslie.
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1: ENG, maybe?
0: ENG, I had to call.
1: ENG. It's all good.
0: Okay. Or any of the things that that we do on Get Up Mornings, how did it affect your life? I mean, how did, do you love it? Do you like it? We had some people even call in and says, hey, I would love if y'all could tell us the songs that's playing. And so I put in a request, at least for those who are listening on the stream, to yes. have a, you know what I mean? Yes. To have that, what do you call it?
1: The identification little.
0: Yes, of the songs of what's playing now, right? And so we hear your comments. We hear
2: we
0: all
2: read
0: of
2: them. We read the DMs. We reply. We love you. I'm telling you, it's Get Up Nation.
0: Absolutely.
2: I love Get Up Nation, too. I think I'm going to have shirts.
0: That's pretty dope. That's pretty dope. Outside the Get Up Church, it's the Get Up Nation. I like it.
2: That's outside the doors of the Get Up Church. We got
1: right.
2: Get
1: More
2: Up
1: than
2: Nation.
1: A church.
0: Yeah, we're a nation. Look at us. All right, so what do you love about Get Up Mornings? That's what we want to ask the Get Up Church today.
1: All right, sounds good to me. So y'all give us a call. We want to hear from you. Listen, I know y'all hear us talk all the time, but we really do love the job. And even at the end of the

0: goodness and godness. Like, it's hard to leave the show and have an attitude. I promise you it is for us. And so we're just wondering how it affects you.
1: The awesome thing about us too, Erica, it doesn't turn off when we turn the mic off, right?
0: No.
1: So we like all day long, like throw, hey, check this out for Get Up Poll. Check this out. Did you see this? Hey, Griff just talked about this. Like it's
2: all. I do that all the time with E. Like I literally tell you guys or told y'all that I got married because.

0: Erica.
1: Yes.
0: I love when Erica be mean to Warren for no reason. And they be on their way, they be on their way to church, and she just look out the window and he be like, everything okay? She be like, nothing. She said, I just got a bad attitude for no. I love when she
1: and then
0: has
1: she
0: a
1: come
0: bad
1: back
0: attitude
1: and talk about
0: no
1: it. Like she come back and talk about it. Like, I gotta get my life together, cause
0: I said they've been married 9,000 years. I'ma sure look out the window and be mad.
2: That's good for you. When I bust me out like that, you just gonna tell the whole world my business.
0: You tell the whole world your business.
2: They forgot by now. You just reminded them.
0: Oh, you don't like
2: that? I be a bad wife sometimes.
0: No, you are awesome.
1: I like when Griff gets serious on Serious Griff.
2: Mr. Griff.
1: Me too.
0: Tender. That's what Erica used to call.
2: I'm looking at me all and tender.
3: I love that.
2: But we want to know what you

0: 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Cheryl be loving on Dwight on the low. 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Dwight.
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3: We love the Get Up Church, and the question today is, what do you love about the Get Up Church? We absolutely love the Get Up Church, but we want to know what y'all love. So let's go to the phones and talk to LaSheila. LaSheila's on the line. Hey, what do you love about Get Up Mornings?
4: Oh, my God. I can't believe I made it. Praise the Lord. Guys, let me tell you, you are the most inspirational, crying, falling down. If I don't hear you guys' voice in the morning, and God included, I'm like crazy woman. You make me feel some kind of way from the top of my head to the bottom of my feet. You hear me? You hear me what I'm saying?
3: Wow.
4: You brought me through my heart attack. You bring me love. You hug me when I don't think nobody's listening. You make me cry till I can't stop. Please don't go away, ever. I get up at 5:30 with 102.5. Hey, Alexa. Hey, play Charlotte Worship Praise. Because I don't say nothing else today. I don't say nothing else. I want to know your love. And I see you, I hear you, and God hear you and see you. And you make my day, and I'm sure a lot of other people feel like I do. I just had to tell you that because I got chills. When I hear you guys' voices in the morning, I do.
5: Thank you.
4: Because you make us feel God.
3: Thank you so much. God.
4: Good, happy Christians. I love happy Christians.
5: Me too.
3: Me too. Have a great day.
4: Yeah. You too. Bye,
3: okay.
4: Guys.
3: Okay, bye-bye. Greta in Tulsa's on the line. Hey, Greta, tell us what you love about Get Up Mornings.
6: Oh, I just love everything, actually. And thank you so much for answering. And first off, if I can be really quick and really honest, I'm living in Tulsa. What we have available here as a radio station, Christian radio station, just doesn't look like us or sound like us. Mm-hmm. And I just wanted to tap into that. So I like Erica's talks. I like a testicleist. I like Cheryl's knowledge. She sounds so intelligent. I love the Bible stories. I like Chris' vulnerability and his humor. I love when you have Javon on. I mean, I crack up. It's almost like when I know she's coming on, I got to be there. I got to listen, you know. Geez. And I like your question time, like now. I just like the whole team. Vinos, and I hear him. He just makes me laugh, too, as well. I like Sybil Weeks News. I took a list. I told you, I took a list. Friday Word. And I want to ask you, Erica, could you bring back on Instagram the Friday's new music list?
3: Yes, I'm bringing it back. I just did. We posted it last week, and we'll do it to this one. Thank you. I appreciate that. Thank you for the follow.
5: She listens to the show in real life. Right. Thank
7: 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Love you.
3: 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God bless you.
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5: 877-242-2426. It's time for the Get Up Poll. Let's go to Charlotte and talk to Dale, where I'll just go ahead and say he don't have a secret hotline phone number. But, Dale, tell him why you part of Get Up Nation.
8: Keep that on the stop. Man, look, you know, we've been rolling since day one. And honestly, truthfully and candidly, I was in a super dark place. Life was going badly. But your show with you and Erica and back in the day, TJ, and now Cheryl, you have constructed a safe place for us to continue to love Jesus, to work through our issues, and to continue to be so real and vulnerable. That is something important, especially for black men. We don't have a lot of those spaces. And you all do that every single day. Make you feel good, make you feel safe. And then we get some funny and some faith and some fun. And it's such an incredible dichotomy of what you built here, what you and Erica and Cheryl are continuing to perpetuate. I'm here, Deacon number 5, all day long and rolling with it. I just so appreciate you guys. And you have no idea how much light and joy and reflection of the kingdom y'all provide to the world. Serious.
3: Thank you so much, Dale. I love that.
8: I love you guys. I love you.
3: God bless you.
8: And I'm trying to get to the Stellars in Charlotte. Y'all look for me. I'm gonna get my ticket.
3: I love that. We can't wait. We got to take a picture with you and put you on the Get Up page. Thank you for calling, and thank you for being part of the Get Up Nation.
8: Absolutely and always. Love you guys so much.
3: Bye-bye. Brian in Charlotte is on the line. Hey, Brian, tell us why you love Get Up Mornings.
9: Good morning, guys. I just love the show because you guys hit on all the areas. I mean, you know, it's I've been following you since like the middle of the pandemic, and you know, you poured into me, love talk, Ericism, Mr. Griffin, P. people shirts, what people talk about. I mean, it's just like you guys really have inspired me, encouraged me when I was in a really not so good place, and it's motivated me to encourage me. And you guys are being, you're discipling people. You know, we're supposed to go and make disciples. That's exactly what you're doing, and encouraging me to go out and make disciples and sharing the good news and telling about the Arthur Campbell Show or sharing a scripture or grip. I mean, it's just been amazing. I thank you guys for what you do. 10 years, I'm excited what God's going to do for these next 10. Keep doing what you do. I love everything about the show.
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1: I know I'm on the West Coast, so I'm up early, early. And it's all worth it. May God continue to bless everybody in the Get Up Church. We appreciate you so, so much. Keep listening. It's Get Up Morning.

0: when you get on up with us on the weekends. I love you guys. 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
1: Absolutely. It's been an amazing day. And before we go, let us say a word of prayer. Lord, I just thank you so much for everybody under the sound of my voice. Father, you know who they are and where they are. You know they needed this prayer. So, Father, I'm asking that you bless my brother and my sister right now, wherever they are. Cover them and keep them safe from all hurt, harm, and danger. Keep their minds stayed on you and keep them in perfect peace. Lord, don't let them worry and stress because you are in control. Carry them through every valley and through every storm. Give them the victory, Lord. You promised us the victory. And so I thank you, God, that you'll be with them, rest with them, fill them with your joy, because your joy brings strength. In Jesus' mighty name I pray. Thank God. Amen. Have a great weekend, and we'll see you next time. Faith walking.
0: Love talking.
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4: Job chapter 13, verse 15. And here's the word of the Lord for the people of God. This is Job, and he's speaking out of his pain predicament. Life is not going well for him, but this is what he says in order to encourage himself and in order to encourage us today. This is what he says. Though he slay me, yet will I trust in him, but I will maintain my own ways before him. Amen. That's what I amen. Light uses a subject this morning, undeniable trust in an uncertain season. And I don't know what kind of season you're in, but I just want you to know beyond the shadow of a doubt that you can put your trust and your confidence in God. Look at your neighbor, say, neighbor, you can trust him. Look at your other neighbor and say, neighbor, my God is trustworthy. Now give God some glory. Now give God some praise. Anybody just want to bless and praise and lift up the mighty name, the exalted name of our God. Amen. Hallelujah. Thank you, Jesus. Bow your heads in prayer with me. Father, we just want to say thank you. We bless your name. We praise your name. We honor your name. You're the God that faileth not. Now touch me, Lord, as I deliver your word to your people. Give me clarity. Give me articulation. But God, I pray that somebody will be delivered today. In the mighty name of Jesus, we pray. And let the church say amen. You may be seated in the house of the Lord. My brothers and my sisters, in terms of an introduction, when we think about trust issues, or mistrust issues are basically birthed out of a place of past betrayal. And whenever you have an expectation for something and it doesn't meet your expectation, it can leave literally a bad feeling inside of you. Trust issues, literally, or mistrust issues can stem in your life and in my life through broken promises and repeated disappointments and broken promises can really mess you up from the crown of your head to the soles of your feet. Psychologists note that when trust is violated, the brain becomes hypervigilant. What that literally means is that the brain, the person, is constantly scanning, looking around, and they are afraid to make any real kind of commitment because they were so hurt, they were so wounded in the past that it becomes difficult to trust again. So trust is strained when our experience does not match our expectations. All you have to do today, my brothers and my sisters, is to look around in the world in which we live. Things are shifting and changing in such an alarming rate. You don't mind me saying this, the White House is clueless. Lord, help me in here. Did I say that? I said that. Oh, Lord, help me now. Banks are jittery. Corporate America seems to be powerless. Wall Street has no answer. Oh, God, people are being dejected from their homes. Things are changing as you look at the times in which we live. It's an age of newness. New things, new values, new morality, new people, new knowledge. It's the age of plastic people. What do you mean by plastic people? I'm talking about superficial, artificial, unbeneficial kinds of people who are not real, who are not sincere. People who know how to fake it, but they don't know how to make it. We're living in an age of artificiality where you wonder what is really true. All you have to do is to go on Facebook and a whole bunch of artificial stuff. And sometimes you wonder what in the world is really going on. People, my brothers and my sisters, people need something that's constant. People need something that they can trust, that they can hold on to. The other day I was thinking about the immutability of God, which literally means that God is unchanging. Things may come today, things may come tomorrow, but God is immutable. He is unchanging. God remains a secure, unshakable foundation. Anybody in here, you know that God has been a sure, unshakable foundation. When stuff came in your life, if God was not that sure foundation, you would have lost your mind. God's immutability means we can rely on Him when life becomes difficult. Jesus becomes a promise stability, a steady reliability. You can trust Him in changing times. Oh yes, I'm here to declare you can trust Him in changing times. What are you saying? I know the times are changing. The world is in a jam. The nation's in a mess. The home is in trouble. The individual is in torment. Stress is shattering people. Life, but I declare today, if there's anybody you can trust in anybody in here. You know beyond the shadow of a doubt that you can trust in the Lord. I feel like shouting, and I'm only at the introduction of my sermon, but is there anybody in here you know that God has been good to you? Then holler and give Him a shout and give your God a praise in the house this morning. God is that good. We're living in changing times. Generations are leaving the church because of trust issues. Christians have left the church, help me in here, because of trust issues. Oh God, some pastors were untrustworthy. Help me in here. Marriages are failing because unfaithfulness and a lack of trust. Leaders have been losing their influence because of trust issues. Fathers have lost respect because of they don't have the integrity. They don't walk the walk. They don't talk the talk. Mothers have lost their heart because of compromising who they are. It's an age of AI and endless social media platforms. We are flooded with half truths, half lies, and false realities. But there's one person I know who is a reality. Is there anybody in here? You know He is the King of Kings, and you know He is the Lord of Lords, and you know He is the mighty God, and that He is forever God Almighty all by Himself. You can always trust in Him when things are shaking and things are going upside down and things are like a seesaw and sometimes you wonder what in the world is going on. But I declare you can always put your trust in the Lord. A man was sailing along when suddenly a storm hit his boat. The sky went black. The waves rose like walls. His compass spun around wildly, just going. He did not know where he was. Then just for a moment, in the lightning and in the flashing and in the darkness, there was a flash of light from the lighthouse afar off, just a flash of light. The glimpse of the flash of light gave him a sense of direction, and he was able to get his boat to the lighthouse. And as a result of that, he was able to weather the storm. Later, he told his friend, he said, the storm did not stop right away, but the flash of light got me heading in the right direction. Sometimes the storm doesn't stop, but God has a way of giving you a flash of light. Has the Lord ever given you a flash? I mean, just a flash, just enough to get you through, just enough to make a way, just enough to encourage you so that you will know that God is on your side. Is there anybody in here? You know that God is on your side. Well, if you believe that God is on your side, then you ought to give him some glory in the house this morning. If you know that God is on your side, oh, the word of God says, God will hide me. Has the Lord ever hidden you in the secret place of his pavilion? Has the Lord ever made a way for you when nobody else would make a way for you? Has the Lord ever opened a door for you when nobody else would open the door? You don't know your strength until you've been put in the fire. You don't know your reality until God brings you out. Is there anybody in here who wants to give the King of Kings and the Lord of Lords a shout of praise? In the time of trouble, God will hide you. In the time of trouble, God will uncover God to you. In the time of trouble, God will reveal Christ to you. In the time of trouble, God will manifest his glory. In the time of trouble, God will pull you out. In the time of trouble, God will make a way. In the time of trouble, God will give you his word. In the time of trouble, God will send you his peace. In the time of trouble, God will surround you with his presence. In the time of trouble, God will strengthen you with his power. In the time of trouble, God will guide you with his wisdom. In the time of trouble, God will protect you with his hand. Is there anybody in here? You know that God has protected. Oh, Lord, help me this morning. Help me this morning, Holy Ghost. Look at your neighbor as a neighbor. I came in here to have some church. You have no idea what I went through last week, and I came in here to get my praise on. You have no idea what came down the pike last week. So if I get excited, if I give God some glory, just leave me alone. This is my time to engage the praise.

then give God some. Give God some. Give God. Give God some. I dare you to give God some glory. Whew. Look at your neighbor as a neighbor. Excuse me while I praise the Lord. Excuse me while I give him some glory. Excuse me. I'm not artificial or superficial. I'm the head and not the tail. So if I'm the head, I act like the head. I give God glory. I give God praise. I don't act like the tail when I come into church. I don't tuck my tail between my two legs and act like God has not been good to me. I give him glory. I give him praise. I give him honor. I bless his holy name. Woo. See if I can get through all of this. If there's anyone that I know that had trust, who knew how to trust in God and make it foundational in his life, it was Job. Job's life is an example of solid trust in God. Job demonstrates consistency in his character. Job was a real man that lived in a real world, that faced real problems, and he had to fight to keep the devil out of his life. Oh, I know some of you have to really fight to keep the devil out of your life. Are there any fighters in the house? Are there any Holy Ghost fighters in the house? I came in here to put my foot on the neck of the enemy and let the devil know you have no ground in my life. Is there anybody in here you want to let the enemy know you have no ground in my life? I'm taking territory. I'm walking over every trap. I'm walking over every schism, every satanic device. I rebuke it in the name of Jesus. I'm healed from the crown of my head to the soles of my feet. I'm a child of God. I walk by faith and not by sight. Thank you, Holy Ghost. Thank you, Holy Ghost. Thank you, God said, think about this. Oh God, the truth of the matter is that Job did not know what was going on in his life. God put a hedge around Job. He was not privy to the conversation that God and Satan had. Another point was that it was not Satan who raised the question about Job's character. It wasn't Satan. It was God. God was bragging about Job. God was bragging. God says, have you, Lord have mercy, have you considered my servant Job? There's none like him, perfect and upright in character. You know, some of you know the story. So Satan went crazy in his life. And I just want to build this message just on three. You know, I always got 3 points. Got three little points. You know, three little teaching points. Amen. Amen. So that at least you have, see, at least when you walk out of here, you have something. Because if you don't repeat the message over and over again, it's gone just like that. If you want things to stick in your mind, you've got to do elaborative rehearsal and say it over and over and over and over again until it eventually sticks. So I got 3 points. Amen. You ready, note takers? This is for the note takers. Job experienced trouble that was excruciating.
Job experienced trouble that was excruciating. You know, some of you know the story. Oh God, after all, in one, he lost 7,000 sheep, 3,000 camels, 500 yoke of oxen, and 500 donkeys. In one day, he lost his clothing business. In one

one day. And I don't know who I'm talking to when your bedroom becomes a sick room. What you have to do, you have to remember where the Lord brought you from. When you want your job back, your money back, and your loved one back, keep on trusting in the Lord. When you can't see him, when you can't feel him, when the way is not clear, I declare you keep on trusting him. Regardless of your setbacks, you've got to trust him. No matter what you, oh God, no matter what the suffering is, God, I'm gonna trust you. No matter what I'm going through, I'm going to trust you. Look at your neighbor and say, neighbor, you can trust him. I said, you can trust him. What are you saying? The end of what you are going through will come to an end if you are consistent with trusting.

0: Everything that's going on in my life, I will be consistent. Come hell, come sunshine, come rain, come tomorrow, come cursing, come blessings, I will be consistent. I will give him glory. I will give him praise. I will lift up holy hands and bless the name of the Lord. I will not sit back, but I will be consistent. I give him glory. I give him praise. Whether you tell me to praise him or not, I'm gonna be consistent. My consistency will wear the devil out. My consistency and my self-discipline will wear and cause the enemy to back up. Are there any consistent saints in the house this morning who want to give God some glory, who want to give God some praise?
1: Job is experienced trouble that was excruciating, and sometimes it really is excruciating. Oh God, it will really mess you up. That's fame. Lord, have mercy. Oh God, have mercy. Number two, Job exercised trust that was exhibited. Now his trust is going to be exhibited. It's literally going to be displayed. He says, though he slay me, Yet will I trust him. I don't have time to share all of the scholarly variations on this text, but I just want you to know, I want you to look at that word yet. It means no matter what's going on, I'm going to trust him. In addition, in spite of what's going on in my life, I'm going to trust him. Job is saying to us, no matter how harsh life treats him, no matter how painful the disappointments, no matter how rough the road he had to travel, no matter how poverty stricken he might become, he is going to put his trust in the Lord. After the term yet comes an affirmation and a determination that nothing can prevent Job from being righteous before God. Nothing, no one, no circumstance, no event, no condition in life. Job is saying, I will not be shaken. I will not be moved. I'm a child of God. I give God the glory and I give God the praise and I lift up hope. Holy hands, I'm going to bless the name of the Lord. All of my failures are my teachers. Is there anybody in here? You know that all of your failures have become your teachers. All of your mistakes are still my major professors. All of my crosses are still my crown. All of my defeat is my deliverance. Is there anybody in here? When trouble shows up and the bottom falls out and the foundations are shaken and your history is disappearing and what is happening now is driving you crazy and your burdens are unbearable and your problems seem unsolvable and your pain is impossible. Is there anybody in here? You know that you can trust in the Lord. Is there anybody in here? You know that the Lord has brought you from a mighty long way. What are you saying, Pastor? You've been schooled by adversity. You've been mentored by calamity. You've been tried by disappointments. But in the midst of it all, God has been good to you. So what are you saying, Pastor? No matter what may happen to you, never surrender your dignity. Never surrender your personal pride. Never surrender your ethical values. Never surrender your moral choices. Never surrender to what others say about you. Never give up on yourself. Never give up on yourself. Number three for the note takers. Job embraced truth that was enduring. You've got to embrace truth that's enduring, that will take you through whatever you are in. He says, but I will maintain
2: my own ways before the Lord. I'm going to maintain my ways before the Lord. I'm going to endure this thing. I'm going to maintain who I am. Job is saying, I will maintain my faith in God. No matter what may be going on with me right now, I'm going to maintain my faith in God. I'm not going to lose my faith. The only reason why you did not lose your mind was because your faith gave you trust. Oh, anybody in here, you could have lost your mind, but your faith. Job was struggling because he says, I will wait until I don't know when my change is going to come, but I'm going to wait until my change comes. Job was in a crisis about living. Sometimes a crisis can cause us to put our trust in something else rather than God. We don't need a four-leaf clover. Help me in here. You don't need no rabbit's foot, oh God, around your neck. Lord, I'm going to come right down some of your street. You don't need the horoscope. Yes. Come on. No. I know some of you think you need that, but if there's just one person you need right now, and his name is Jesus. Oh God, help me in here. So what are you saying? Maintain your faith. Faith in God during a crisis or a difficult situation makes Christ, oh God, makes Christ a dependent source. Amen. In other words, because you are dependent on him, he reaches down into you, pulls you up, and picks you up, and he turns.
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9: Let me tell you a story about Elder Mike Davis. I said, Mike, I can't find my favorite headphones. He says, Soul Block, you could pray for it. 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

0: What's up, family? What's up, Baltimore? This is your boy, Pastor Jay, and this is my lovely wife, my rib, my earth thing, Lady
1: K. Lady K.
0: We're in the building. Welcome, Baltimore. Good morning to you all. We are really excited to be here in the place. Look, yes, we are filling in for the one and only Elder Mike Davis. Amen, yes. Amen, on Ministry in the Marketplace. And we're really, really thankful and you know, just really, really blessed that the Lord has allowed us to be able to be here in this space. Amen. Amen. And so we got beeping and everything going on the phones.
1: Make sure that. No,
0: amen.
1: That.
0: Amen. So First Lady, before we do, we definitely want to definitely recognize our longtime sponsor of the show, Miss Mary Palmer from the One Stop Training Center. She helps people in the business of starting their own assisted living business. That's people, churches, whoever might need her assistance in this area. She's been a longtime sponsor of the show. Listen, if you're thinking, even remotely thinking about going into entrepreneurship and you love helping people and love helping, especially those that may be in need in that area, please give her a call. Her phone number is 443-810-3663. That number again is 443-810-3663. We in the house, Baltimore. Amen. This is Psalm 91 Ministries in the house, coming in, filling in for the one and only Elder Mike Davis. Lady K, if you don't mind doing us a word of prayer as we just bless the show. Amen.
1: All right. Dear Heavenly Father, we just thank you, Lord, for this another day to wake up in you, God. We thank you, Lord, for all that you've done for us, all that you're doing for us, God. We just take this time to recognize you and to love on you and to bless your name.
0: Yes,
1: God.
0: Lord.
1: You are so worthy of all the glory, honor, and praise. And we ask that you be pleased with the show. We ask that you speak through us. You give us the words to say, to speak to the world on today, to your people. In Jesus' mighty and matchless name. Amen.
0: Amen, amen, amen. Well, look, we ready. All right, so look, we are talking about, we decided to talk about
1: something sad for the kids.
0: Yeah, sad, maybe happy for some of the parents, right?
1: Yes, exactly.
0: kids going back to school. They're going back to school.
1: Exactly.
0: And so we wanted to talk about that subject. And so with that being said, honey, can you give us a statistic that we kind of like talked about or learned about this week?
1: So just some things that kind of can be very concerning when school starts up.
0: Okay.
1: So back in the school year 2015 to 2016, there were 38 school shootings.
0: Okay.
1: Then, I guess it's like 3 years later in school year, 2019 to 2020,
0: mm-hmm.
1: it jumped up to 112.
0: 112.
1: School shootings.
0: So 38 in 2015.
1: Yes.
0: 112 in 2020. Okay.
1: And then if you look even more recently.
0: Okay.
1: Just last year, the 2025 school year for the 2026, 233 school shootings.
0: Wow. So
1: in
0: that,
1: the United States.
0: So you're talking about a 50 over 5 years, over 50 to 60%. Increase in shootings in school. This is not mass shootings. This is just shootings
1: in
0: school. And then from 2020 to 2025, that even doubled even more.
1: Yes.
0: Right. And for many of us as parents, we have this natural innate concern for our children being released anywhere. But imagine knowing these statistics and feeling that same, you know, concern,
1: yes,
0: right?
1: Almost.
0: Now, as believers, we don't worry,
1: correct,
0: but it is okay to have concern, right? You know what I mean? If I go into a dark alley, it's okay. You ain't got to be, look, concern will tell you, hey, look, maybe I need to walk around.
1: Exactly.
0: Anyway,
1: exactly.
0: But here's the thing, you know, the question that we need to have about this is, you know, around releasing our children, releasing our children, okay? Now, so if you are a parent, if you are a grandparent, if you are an uncle and auntie, if you're in that sphere at all, you really want to lock in. I want you to tune in and stay till the very end. Mm-hmm. All right. Because we got something really, really important to share. But the reason why this is so important, because look, maybe your concern may not be a school shooting or something like that, because the statistics also show that the majority of those cases were escalations, meaning they were in events where something built up over time.
1: Exactly. Yes.
0: Right. And so as parents, being able to spot those things, right? Being able to ask your children, because how many of us are used to asking our kids, okay, how was your day? It was fine. How many times do you hear? Fine. And trying to get them to communicate with you what is going on. And so what we want to do is we want to have the conversation. We want to start the conversation. And I'm trying to start the live, but the live is acting crazy today.
1: Okay.
0: But anyway, I want to start the conversation. I want to talk about, also I wanted to even mention, maybe your child didn't get into the school that they wanted to.
1: Yes.
0: And they're in a school where, you know, like there's a reputation around that school. How do I release my child to that reputation? Mm-hmm. Right? You know what I mean? Some things are outside of our control. And so what the Lord gave us was Psalm 23. Now, our church is Psalm 91, but all the Psalms are good.
1: Yes, they are.
0: I'm trying to tell you, listen, this is a 91 multivitamin. It's really meant to feed the whole man. Amen.
1: Mm-hmm.
0: So with that being said, honey, would you mind gracing us with Psalm 91? Listen, Psalm 23, it's only 6 verses, but these 6 verses can change your life. Lady K.
1: Amen. Okay, so starting, and this is the New Living Translation that I'm reading from. The Lord is my shepherd. I have all that I need.
0: Yes, Lord.
1: He lets me rest in green meadows. He leads me beside peaceful streams. He renews my strength. He guides me along right paths, bringing honor to his name. Even when I walk through the darkest valley, I will not be afraid, for you are close beside me.
0: Mm-hmm.
1: Your rod and your staff protect and comfort me. You prepare a feast for me in the presence of my enemies. You honor me by anointing my head with oil. My cup overflows with blessings. Surely your goodness and unfailing love will pursue me all the days of my life, and I will live in the house of the Lord forever.
0: Amen, amen, amen.
1: Amen.
0: Now, all of us know that, but y'all know it in King Jimmy's version, right?
1: Yes.
0: The Lord is my shepherd. Yes, right. I shall not want. He makes me to lie down in green pastures. He leads me beside the still waters. He restores my soul. He leads me in the path of righteousness for his namesake. Yay. The word yay means yes.
1: Mm-hmm.
0: Yes. Though I walk through the valley of the shadow of death, I will fear no evil. Now, the reason why we wanted to bring this scripture to you this is something that's near and dear to my heart. But when we were growing up, it was 5 of us in my household. My parents.
1: 5 children.
0: It was 6 children, but 5 boys and there was 1 girl. And we all had to go to a school that was really distant from where we lived. And I mean, we had to catch the bus and we had to catch the bus for the first time. And there is a release, like you have to release your child to even do that because you're now saying, oh man, they're getting on the bus with all of these strangers and things like this and stranger danger and all of this stuff. So, my parents made it very intentional. It didn't mean matter whether we were going to miss the bus or not. They would stop us at the door and say, stop, let's pray. My mom would grab the olive oil, and y'all know if you black, there's only 1 olive oil that you could use, right? All right, was the Pompeii olive oil? Apparently, that was the only olive oil that could be used for anointing people. But my mom would use the olive oil, right? And she would take that olive oil, and they would pray over us.
1: Yes.
0: And when I read the part where David says, "You anoint my head with oil, and my cup overflows." This is a integral part of this scripture.
1: Yes.
0: This is a scripture of protection, right? Of security. And so, understanding that, like, this really should make us get really excited about God.
1: Correct.
0: Right? The Lord is my shepherd. I have all that I need. You know, a lot of times we think about that scripture, from the standpoint of I can get all that I want to get. No, what it's really telling us is that we ought to be content in whatever state I'm in, right?
1: Okay.
0: God, I have everything that I need. Because if I don't have everything I need, right, like, then I'm waiting for you to give it to me, right? But God, he says, the writer here says, the Lord is my shepherd. Now, David writes this And David is a shepherd. So he understands this language and he's using this as a metaphor for how he follows Christ. He follows God without, you know, complaining. And he just says, I know that you're going to provide for me.
1: Correct. Yes.
0: The, you know, the sheep don't go out and find grass. Like the shepherd leads them to grass.
1: Yeah.
0: And just knowing all I got to do is keep on following him and he'll lead me to pleasant places.
1: Yes.
0: It says he lets me rest in green meadows. He leads me beside peaceful streams. He renews my strength. He guides me along right paths, bringing honor to his name. Even when I walk through the darkest valley. Now, I want you to think about that school that may, or the bus that may have you troubled. I want you to think about that as the darkest valley. David said, even when I walk through the darkest valley, I will not be afraid, for you are close beside me.
1: Wow.
0: This is really taking this scripture that we've memorized, and we know it, you know, when the preacher says it at a funeral, we can repeat it. But do we know it? Know it?
1: Yes.
0: Right?
1: So he says, in our Noah.
0: That's right. You know, come on, First Lady. That's what I'm talking about. But he says, I will not be afraid because you're with me. And David could say this because the type of shepherd he was. He said, I'm the type of shepherd that'll fight a lion or a bigger or a tiger. Oh, my. Right. amen. For those folks that didn't grow back in the day to see Wizard of Oz, you don't get that. But for those that do, you understand, David was willing to fight off lions, bears for the sheep. So he said, this
1: putting
0: is why.
1: Putting his life at risk.
0: That's what he said. And God is willing to do the same. Thing.
1: Yes.
0: So let's put fear to the side. That's the first step. Fear to the side. No, let's go. First step, the Lord is your shepherd.
1: Yes.
0: Second step, let's put fear aside.
1: Mm-hmm.
0: Let's put it to sleep. Okay. The next thing we need to do, and this is really, really important. It says, for you are close beside me. It is this unwavering faith that God is with me.
1: Yes.
0: I'm going to say it again. And, this is a peace to release. Having peace to release. I'm releasing my child. You were telling me something about that peace to release earlier today.
1: Yes, it reminds me of Yochebed.
0: Yeah, okay, talk about
1: Moses' mother and how she had to release Moses into the Nile River.
0: Mm.
1: But she prepared him.
0: Yeah, talk about it.
1: She prepared him. I liked how you brought this up about the papyrus reeds that she used, as well as the tar and pitch.
0: To make
1: the ark of safety for Moses.
0: Yes, right.
1: Is what they use to write on.
0: That's right.
1: The papyrus reed was the paper. The tar and pitch is what the ink was made.
0: Where they were later used to make ink.
1: So
0: she literally wrapped him in what would later be the word of God.
1: Yes.
0: The tools used to make the word of God.
1: Yeah, to write it out. Yes.
0: So she didn't just release him and walk away.
1: That's key too. We don't just release, No, we need to prepare our children for what they will possibly encounter.
0: That's right.
1: You know, we want them to be citizens, good citizens. And so this is a part of that training for them. And so being able to go to school to learn. So preparing them, covering them with the word of God.
0: Yes.
1: Praying over them, praying for them, praying over them.
0: Yes. Yes.
1: Praying with them.
0: Mm.
1: And then preparing them to actually receive in school as well.
0: That's right.
1: To receive the lessons that are taught.
0: Absolutely. Absolutely.
1: Not all of it, but understanding, putting it, you know, where it needs to go.
0: That's right. That's right. Like preparing them. And the Bible says, you prepare a feast for me in the presence of my enemies. That's those that would seek your harm, right?
1: Yes.
0: And God has a way of protecting his.
1: Yes.
0: I mean, I have so many testimonies. And, you know, I used to get so upset when they would stop me at the door and say, nope, let's pray. It didn't matter if I was about to miss a bus. I said, Mom, Dad, we're about to miss a bus. They would not let me leave uncovered. Somebody needs to say that.
1: Yes.
0: They would not let me leave uncovered. And so I want to really, really emphasize that point that we, when our children are away from them, listen, before you leave them, because you can't be on them 24/7.
1: Correct.
0: You cannot. You can't be on their friends. You can't micromanage what happens in school. We can't do it. Yochebed was at a place she couldn't do it anymore.
1: Yes.
0: So this is what we also
1: did as much as she could.
0: Right. We're encouraging one another. Listen, like, this is not about just giving up on them or,
1: correct,
0: okay, I'm releasing them. And that's our excuse to not do the work. Right.
1: Correct.
0: Like, no, she did everything she could. Right. But when she released him, she didn't just release him. She covered him.
1: Yes.
0: She covered Moses. And the writer of Psalm 23 that most of us have embedded into our heart. Granny had it. They had it on the scripture, yeah, with the footprints.
1: The Bible probably was turned to it on the coffee table.
0: Everybody had it. Didn't matter, you know, how ratchet they were. They knew that scripture. Like, this is real. Okay. But then he goes on, he says, you prepare a feast for me in the presence of my enemies. You honor me by anointing my head with oil. And this is the part where I'm telling you, listen, you know, sometimes people want to throw the baby away with the bath water and, mm-hmm, they say, oh, well, all that stuff is old. Listen, no. I'm trying to tell you the importance of praying over your children,
1: yes,
0: your grandchildren, anointing them, anointing their beds, anointing the doorposts,
1: yes,
0: of the doors, right? You know, before, when they go to bed, go in their room. Take that oil, put it lightly on their forehead, mm-hmm, put it on their feet, Father, from the crown of your head to the soles of their feet.
1: Yeah.
0: Cover them, Lord God, in the name of Jesus.
1: Jesus.
0: Cover them, Lord. You know, I mean, praying over them, like they need that. And I'm telling you, there's so many testimonies of people saying, you know, my mama, how many know that song? My mama, mm-hmm, prayed for me. She had me on her mind. She took the time and prayed for me.
1: Listen, took the time.
0: Come on now. Look, I know that the song by Helen Baylor. Somebody going to really feel this one. Now, some old school folks, you got to be 40 and older to get this one. But Helen Baylor had a song called My Testimony.
1: Uh-huh.
0: And she said, you know, she was on drugs. She was doing all these things. And she says, but I had a praying
1: grandmother.
0: Mm-hmm. A praying grandmother. Are you going to be that praying grandmother? Are you going to be that praying father? That praying mother? Are you going to be that praying auntie? Oh, come on now. Come on now. Lady K, tell me, what impact happens when we pray over our children?
1: Oh, my goodness. They're covered. Look, even those stories in those school shootings, just hearing how certain ones were bold and brave to do certain things.
0: Yes.
1: To help protect others. And just being able to not be afraid.
0: Yes.
1: To release.
0: That's right.
1: Your children. But having a peace, like you're saying, knowing that they're covered.
0: Mm.
1: And just being okay with that, you know, truly putting them in God's hands.
0: Truly putting them in God's hands. And I'm telling you, listen, Elder Rachel, she posted, because, you know, she listened. Praise the Lord. She said, I was just listening about things to get your children. Listen, bedtime routine. Listen, all of these things, praying, making sure they pray. Look, some of us, we feel like we're too old to pray. Why? Probably because our back and our knees hurt, right? But we got to get back to these things, right? These things are important. Like taking that time out to pray, right?
1: Yes.
0: You see that pain in that back come out, amen, right? When we begin to see the Lord as our shepherd, as our provision. And but surely your goodness and unfailing love will pursue me all the days of my life. You know, what does that mean to you?
1: That God is, he is an active participant in your life.
0: Amen.
1: Not this God up in the sky, you know, like, was it those mythologies and all that, like that, like God needs us. No, we need God.
0: That's right.
1: And so when we can lean and depend on the God of the universe.
0: Come on.
1: To protect me, to keep me, to know that whatever I go through, he's going to turn it around for our good.
0: He's
1: going
0: to turn around for our good. And I want us to be very, very mindful. Look, if you're listening right now, I want to just say a quick prayer. If you're listening right now, I know this is not where we normally would do this, but if you're listening right now, I want you to really, really lock in on this. Mm-hmm. God loves you.
1: Yes.
0: And he loves your children. And he is so engaged and involved in our lives. And he wants, the Bible says he knows how many hairs are on our head.
1: Yes.
0: We don't even know how many hairs are on our head. This is how intensely engaged he is in us.
1: Yes.
0: And
1: not that he needs to be.
0: That's right.
1: But that he desires to be.
0: He wants to be. And the Bible says, he surely goodness and unfailing love. That means, you know, whether I have a bad attitude. See, you know, sometimes our friends will leave us when we have bad attitudes, right? And we have, you know, our idiosyncrasies, right?
1: Yes.
0: Our community will walk away from us and they'll leave us stranded, you know, because of our, you know, those things that, those routines that we grew up developing, the habits, right? And we know what we have. But he says, God, his goodness and unfailing love will pursue me all the days of my life. God wants his love to wrap you in his arms. He says, and I will live in the house of the Lord forever. Like, how many out there really want? I know some folks have felt church hurt. They've said that in the past.
1: Yes.
0: Right. And when we talk about the house of the Lord, you know, the think of the church as the Airbnb of the Lord. Right. You know what I mean? Well, you know, while we're here on this side of earth. Right. You know, this is where I'm staying. This is my lodging place. Amen. And so we want to get used to be a part of that and find yourself a church home. You know, with this being said, listen, we as a ministry also, are very, very focused on making sure that our children are prepared for this upcoming school year. So we, on the 22nd, honey, can you talk about it real quick? Because I know we're on the
1: 22nd, which is a Saturday. From 11 a.m. to 3 p.m. in our church parking lot, which is at 6218. It's going to be through
0: 18 Reisterstown Road.
1: Yes.
0: Baltimore, Maryland, 21215. It's our back to school community bash. We'll be giving out over 200 book bags, school supplies, you know, all that type of stuff. But we'll have some fun for the kids because we want them to have fun. Like it's like the end of summer.
1: Correct.
0: Right.
1: So we've got hurrah.
0: That's right. A big hurrah. So we've got moon bounces. We've got face painting. We've got arts and crafts. Got a lot going on. We got a community flea market. A lot of inflatables. Cookout. Look,
1: yes,
0: you got burgers. Man. You got the last. If nobody has invited you to the cookout, I'm sorry.
1: Come on.
0: You have been invited to the cookout at Psalm 91 Ministries. Amen.
1: Amen.
0: And so again, this is our back to school community bash. Okay. And, if you are vendors and you want to come out and be a part and you have family friendly items that you would like to sell, I say that family friendly. All right. You can actually contact us. So you can visit us by going to our website at psalm91ministries.church. We do not want to leave this conversation where it's hopeless. And so, maybe you're out there and you say, you know what? I've never prayed over my children. I don't know how to do it. Right. You know, what I want to do, I want to encourage you to come out to, first of all, find a church home, you know. There's many churches that are doing some good things. Amen.
1: Amen.
0: But find a Bible believing church. We believe we are a Bible believing church. Again,
1: yes.
0: Psalm 91 Ministries at 6218 Reisterstown Road. Come visit us. We actually have, you know, oil. We have the oil where folks can take that. If you don't have it yourself, of course you can get it. But this oil, we as a church staff, we have prayed over, right? We've prayed over. And so we have that. If you say,

0: as well as Wednesday Bible study. But come on, our 9 a.m. say, and pull us aside. Say, can you teach me how to pray? You know, and Jesus gives us some points on how to do that. But we're going to teach you how to pray, over your children. Amen. Amen. But again, we want to invite you to this back to school community bash. If you are in the Baltimore or surrounding county area, come on out, even if you're just coming out for a few minutes, just to say hi to your boy, Pastor Jay and Lady K, the one and only. Amen. Amen. Amen. So,
1: and again, it's on Saturday,
0: August 22nd, 2026 is from 11 a.m. to 3 p.m. Amen. Amen. So look, with that being said, I know we're coming to the close. We do want to offer people, we cannot come on any broadcast whatsoever and not give people the opportunity to pray, to know Jesus Christ, to surrender all. And so with that being said, Lady K, would you do the prayer of salvation? Amen.
1: Amen. If you will, pray with me, those who would love to know this God who is so intentional about us.
0: That's right.
1: Who wants us to get to know him as well. Pray with me. Dear God, I surrender my life to you, God.
0: Yes.
1: I surrender it all to you. I'm hearing about you being this wonderful God, how you care about me. You did all, you sent your son on the cross to die for me. You took my place. He took my place. Father, I would like to receive your love. I want to receive your son in my heart to be the Lord of my life, to take over, to help me with this life down here and doing what it is that pleases you most.
0: Yes, Lord.
1: Father, I give myself to you, Lord. And I ask that you come in, take residence.
0: Yes, Lord.
1: And live, helping me to be the best that I can be for you. In Jesus' mighty and matchless name.
0: Now listen, if you said that prayer, then you are saved.
1: Saved.
0: Saved. Amen, amen, amen. Amen. Now you need to get yourself into a church home, find a good church family of community of believers that love and teach the word of God. Amen.
1: Yes. Amen.
0: So look, this is, again, this is Pastor Jay.
1: And Lady K.
0: Psalm 91 Ministries, representing ministry in the marketplace. Minister, Elder Mike, I hope we've done you proud. Amen.
1: Amen.
0: God bless. We will connect. Amen.
2: Let me tell you a story about Elder Mike Davis. I said, Mike, I can't find my favorite headphones. He says, Soul Block, you could pray for it. Found them headphones later that night.

0: Calling all men and the people who love them. We have a message for you, because hey, it's your life, but also, it's your life. 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

0: is going on with everyone listening. We hope you and your loved ones are doing well. I'm back with you this week. Once again, I am Sean Mason, and it is always a pleasure to be with you all this week. 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And don't forget to follow us on your social media platforms at Zion Church. Well, y'all, last week, Pastor Battle introduced our new series, and part one, my goodness, was just so encouraging of our faith and how to move mountains. So Pastor Battle is going to pick up this week with part two. Let's not delay any further. Let's hear from the senior pastor of Zion Church, Keith Battle, with part two of our series, You Have What You Say.
1: Mark chapter 11, verse 22 says, Jesus said, have faith in God. Yes. Have faith in God. Verse 23 says, but who says to this mountain, be removed, and it's going to go, and he shall have what he said. Watch this. He will have whatever he says. Somebody say, that's me.
2: That's me.
1: That's me right there. That's me. Amen. Amen. He will have whatever he said. That's me. Verse 24. Therefore, I say to you, whatever things you ask, when you pray, when you pray, believe. When you pray, believe that you receive and you will have. When you pray, believe that you receive, you will have. Did you say it one more time? I want you to see the timing on this. When you pray, believe that you receive and you will have. This is what we do. We pray, then we worry, and we hope. Then we get happy when what we pray for shows up. That's not faith. Faith is the substance of things I'm hoping for. It's the evidence of things I can't see. So faith says, when I pray, I believe. When I pray, I believe right then that I receive. Let me give it to you like this. Y'all can sit down. Go ahead and sit down. We're all right. In the restaurant, if you go to a restaurant, when you go to a restaurant, one of the things you do is you get something called a menu, and they give you a menu to tell you what you can order. Somebody say order. It is interesting when the person who works in the restaurant comes by your table that they don't ask you for requests. They say, may I take your... You don't have to ask for anything if it's on the menu. You only have to ask for something if it ain't on the menu. You say, do y'all have this? Do y'all have any of this? I don't see it on the menu. If it's on the menu, you don't ask, you require it. You don't request it, you order it. That's why they say to you, Paul, they say, what is your order? Because, watch this. And when you order it, once you order it, you believe it's coming. It's coming. You turn the menu in and say, and you start having your conversation, and you know what you ordered is coming. You don't know how long it's going to take. You don't know who's preparing it. You don't know where they went with your menu. But you have enough faith in the restaurant world to believe that what I ordered is coming back to this table because I have the money to pay for it, and it's on the menu. And because I asked for it, and I didn't even ask for it, because I ordered it, I'm expecting it. I have an expectation. I have no doubt. In fact, your body will start responding to it. This, the acids will start moving in your stomach, and your mouth starts watering. You start getting anxious for what's coming, even though you haven't seen it yet. You know why? Because it's on the menu. Ooh. Oh, did you know that God has a menu? In his word are the promises of God. They're yea and amen. In his word are the benefits. In his word are my blessings. In his word are the things I don't have to ask for. They order because it's on the menu. So if, watch this. Now, the way you order from his word is not by finances. You order by faith. Because if you have enough faith, you can order what you need. So if I need healing, I can order it. I can say, I am healed because it's on the menu. He says, I heal all your diseases. If I need tuition for my children, I can order it off the menu, not based on my salary, but according to his riches and glory by Christ. I speak that all over this church right now. Some of y'all are stressed out about tuition, and you're stressed out about child care, and you're stressed out about private school. The devil is a liar. God can afford whatever my child needs, whatever my child needs. God got it. I don't have to have it, and I don't even care how the money comes in, but because it's on the menu, I said it's on the menu. It's on the menu. Ooh, I gotta calm down. I say it because it's on the menu. Let me get back to the verse. Y'all doing too much. Have faith in God. Let me see my phone for a second. Have faith in God. Have faith in God. Verse 22. Have faith in God. Why have faith in God? Because faith in God actually impacts the way you talk. Now, and I want to go back to Mark chapter 5. I tried to talk about this lady last week, the woman who had 12 years of medical condition where she's losing blood. I want to look at that story again and take a look at it from another angle. Go back to Mark chapter 5 and start in verse 21. Because what's important is what happened before she got her miracle. In verse 21, we're told that when Jesus was passed over again by ship unto the other side, much people gathered unto him, and he was nigh unto the sea. A lot of people gathered around Jesus. He's got no social media page, but the anointing will gain his own popularity. People are attracted to help. And word went out about what he had just done in the first 20 verses of that chapter. First 20 verses of Mark chapter 5, Jesus healed a man who was demon possessed. Set the man free. Now, you have to understand when that story took place, Jesus went to where the man was, went through a storm to get there, a crazy storm, a lake earthquake is equivalent to what it was in Mark chapter 4, 35 to 41. Because sometimes what you're going through is based on what you're going to. And because the devil didn't want him to rescue this person, he tried everything to stop the journey to the person. Sometimes the fight is not about you, it's about who you're trying to help. You understand? Sometimes when you minister to people, you get trapped up in things that ain't even got nothing to do with you. It's what you stepped into. That's why when David says, I can beat Goliath because I beat a lion and a bear before. And so Saul says, well, what you mean? He says, well, I was taking care of my father's sheep because pastoring is shepherding. I was taking care of my father's sheep. And one of the bears attacked the sheep and a lion attacked the sheep on another occasion. And he says, I was just trying to save the sheep from the lion and the bear. And he says, but when I saved the sheep, the lion and the bear turned on me. And then I had to kill the lion. He said, sometimes what you get off of people can get on you. That was free. You done got something out of their house and it went home with you. Only people in ministry will understand anything I just say. Now, so he gets to this young man. This young man is cutting himself. He is naked, living in a cemetery, and they chain him up. They have no kind of medication to help him. He is in a psychiatric overload. He is demon possessed. He is in a mental health crisis, and they have no treatment for him but to chain him up and let him stay in the cemetery, cutting himself and crying. But somebody was praying for that young man. That's somebody's child. That's somebody's brother. That's somebody's friend. Jesus goes, and I won't go bore you with the story. He delivers the man from the demons. The demons leave him. Over 6,000 demons. They go into a swamp, into swine, jump off the cliff. And the man, according to verse 14 of Mark chapter 5, is now sitting, clothed in his right mind, fully dressed. And the people walk by him and say, is that who? God can do something so great in your life that the people that knew you when you was bound, they can't even. How many people grateful you don't look like what you've been through? Amen. So the young man said to Jesus in verse 18, he said, can I go with you? Because the people wanted to put Jesus out. They're like, we don't want you around here. And Jesus wasn't even tripping. He said, that's all I came here for. I came here for him. Because there's some people that have been calling me about him. That people have been speaking his name by faith. That people have been speaking him out of that darkness into the marvelous light. So I'm answering what they ordered. That's why I'm here. The order is over. So I can leave. So the young man said, well, I want to go with you. Who wouldn't want to do that? I've been in that tomb cutting myself. You got me out. I want to go with you. And Jesus said, no. This is why I know he had people praying for him. He said, no. Verse 19. I want you to go home to your family and friends. I want you to go home and tell them what the Lord did for you. I want you to tell them how good the Lord was to you. I want you to tell them that they have what they said. I want you to tell them that I heard their cries for you. And I've come to preach to somebody here today because just about everybody I know knows somebody that's in a mental health crisis. You know, somebody that has some kind of addiction or some kind of demon that they're dealing with. And I'm saying what they need is not just medical attention and not just medicine and not just treatment and not just support groups. Somebody needs somebody who's got enough faith to speak those things over their life that are not as though they are. Somebody's got to say, I call you out of darkness into the marvelous light. Somebody's got to rebuke the devil and spend their faith. Can you spend your faith on somebody else and say, right now, devil, I tell you to take your hands off of my brother. Take your hands off of my sister. Take your hands off of my loved one. And I speak life where there is death all around their life. I speak deliverance right now from drug addiction. I speak deliverance right now from psychosis. I speak deliverance right now from schizophrenia. Because you came that we may have power, love, and a sound mind. I pray that they be clothed in their right mind. And I pray that you bring them out of darkness into your marvelous life. And I'm willing to spend my faith on them. Who am I talking to in here? You got to speak up for somebody. Because let me tell you something. The human brain is so fragile. What's happening to them could have been you. It could have been you. It could have been you. Don't you look down your nose at somebody that's going through something like that. Most people don't want to be in that situation. But for the grace of God, we would be in the same situation. Spend your faith. Spend your faith. Spend your faith. It's like going into a restaurant. You know, somebody go in a restaurant, they balling, they got a lot of money, and they say, all right, I know we shouldn't say this in church, all the stuff at the bar on me. Mocktails. Yeah, I'll pay for that table. There's a birthday going over there. Got y'all. Give me their tab. Got them. Because watch it. You got the finances to cover it. This is not a human power series. This is a God power series. I don't want to know how much money you make. I want to know how much faith you got. Because you move God by faith. Put God. Without faith, it's impossible to please God. I don't care how much money you got. Without faith, it's impossible to please God. For he that cometh unto God must believe that he is, and he's a rewarder of those that diligently seek them. Somebody needs to have enough faith that you walk into a room and say, all healing on me. I speak healing over your family. I speak deliverance in your marriage. I speak salvation over your child. I got enough to, oh God, I got enough to spend it on you. I done forgot where I am in this mess. Let me go back to verse 22. I hear you, Chris. Verse 22. Took me all day to get here. If you do that, we're going to be here longer. And he wasn't them churchy people, too. He'll do that. If it had not been for the Lord, who was on my side, I would have been swallowed up. But thanks be to God who gives us the victory. Excuse me while I testify. Through Christ who loved me. I could have been dead, sleeping in my grave. But God told death, you gotta behave. Stop that, stop that, stop that. Verse 22, verse 22. Verse 22. Behold, there cometh one. I'm back to the story. I'm trying to get to this lady who had the issue of blood. Y'all keep slowing me down. Behold, there cometh one of the rulers of the synagogue. Watch this. The rulers of the synagogue. Watch his position. He's a ruler in the synagogue named Jairus by name. He's a man of authority. He's a man of power. But because he has a need, his daughter is dying. Watch how he moves. Because you move different when you need a miracle. The ruler of the synagogue got on his knees. The ruler of the synagogue fell at his feet. Ooh, some of y'all move like you don't need a miracle. But when you need a miracle, you know, I'm saying, I need a miracle. I don't care where you park me. I need a miracle. I don't need VIP parking. I need a miracle. I don't need special seating. My child is in trouble. Who understands what I'm talking about? You move different when you need a miracle. That's how that lady moved. She was moving different. But that is your blood. So he says to Jesus, verse 23 is very important. He says to Jesus, he besought him greatly, saying, my little daughter lieth at the point of death. I pray thee, come and lay your hands on her, that she may be healed and she shall live. That word healed is a Greek word, sozo, and it means to be whole. This is interesting. That's what that word means. And it's going to be important. Stick a pin in it. There's another word for healing in the New Testament. The Greek word is called therapuo. And it's where we get our word therapy from. And it means to get relief. It is a good thing. It's okay to get relief. It's better to be made whole. The word therapuo doesn't show up in Mark chapter 5. Nobody was asking to just be healed. Everybody wanted to be whole. Now watch this. So verse 24, Jesus starts going with him. Oh, you want sozo? Let's go. The woman must have heard it because she's got a situation in verse 25. She's been dealing with 12 years. She says, that's what I want, sozo. That's what I want. I'm going to follow them to this miracle. Verse 26, she starts walking along, but she has suffered many things of many doctors and physicians and never got better. She got worse. Verse 27, she had heard of Jesus, came to press behind him and touched his garment. She's moving different. Came to press behind him, touched his garment because of what? For she said, you have. She said, she didn't let her mountain change what she was saying. 12 years, I'm still saying, if I may but touch his clothes, I shall be. Oh, same Greek word, sozo. She wants it. I want to be whole. So in verse 29, when she touched his clothes, she says she could feel in her body that she was healed of that plague. That's another Greek word for heal. It's the word iamo, iamai. And it means to be cured completely or whole. It means the same thing as sozo. This is interesting because she got what she said. So in verse 30, the Bible says Jesus stopped and said, wait a minute, who touched me? He said, somebody touched my clothes. Because right, that sounded like a fight, like at a club. Like, man, who stepped on my Gucci, my Prada tunic? And Jesus is not really materialistic. What he felt was not somebody touching his clothes. A lot of people had touched his clothes. What he felt was virtue leave him. Yeah. What he's saying is, it ain't that somebody touched my clothes. Somebody put an order in. Somebody just made an order. In fact, she didn't even make the order. She walked in the kitchen and took what was hers. She didn't even order. He says, I don't know who did it, but let me ask you something. See, that's somebody that moves different. Somebody got something from me, and I wonder who it is. So he's looking around, and right before he figures out it's her, she was scared. She thought she was in trouble. So verse 33 says, she started telling him everything. She said, told him the whole truth. She said, I had this many doctors, and they went on for 12 years, and these are the diagnoses, and this is what they gave me, and this is the prescriptions I had, and it never got better until now. And guess what he said? Verse 34. Watch this, y'all. Daughter, your faith has made you. Ooh, I wish I was at another church. They'd have ran on that. You just got sozo. Watch this. You know why? Because you have. Watch this. Your faith made you whole. Your faith made you whole. Watch this. Watch this. Watch this. She could have prayed. See, you. Watch this. You're living at the level of your faith. And you. And watch this. You make orders at the level of your faith. She says, I don't want this to be relieved. I don't want therapy. Therapy is fine. Wholeness is better. Because some people pray, some people say, well, if I got this, then I just want a mild case of it. That's your faith level. Lord, since I got this disease, may I have a mild case of it. Or God, since what she was dealing with, what she was bleeding all the time, that's called a cycle. Isn't that what it's called? And she, so she can say, well, I just want a regular cycle. I want a regular cycle. I just want to bleed for 5 days and then get 25 off. Well, do you want a break or do you want the cycle broken? Who am I preaching to? I came to say something to somebody. Maybe you're in Landover. God ain't ain't just trying to give you a break. He's trying to break that cycle. You keep going through that every year. Same argument, same financial problem, same medical situation. You keep going. But God told me you get what you ask for. You get what you order. Who in here is ready for God to break the break it, God? Break it. Break it in the name. I feel this in the name of Jesus. I feel it in the name of Jesus. I speak to you right now. I join my faith with you right now. It's going to be broken in the name of Jesus. He's going to show you how to speak to it and show you how to walk through it and not keep going through the same thing over and over again. If all you want is therapy, we can do that. If all you want is a little touch, we can do that. I will meet you at the level of your faith. You remember Jesus walked up to a blind man and said, "What do you want?" The reason why he asked these people what they want, because Jesus needs permission to do what you want in your life. I can see you blind, but you may not want to see. You might just want a place to live. Hey, when the man was sitting lame at the gate in Acts chapter 3, excuse me, y'all. Man sitting lame at the gate, Acts chapter 3. He said, Peter and John said, "What do you want?" He said, "I just want some change." They said, "Silver and gold, we don't have. But I got something for you. You didn't even ask for it." You understand? God will meet you at the level of your faith. Now sit down, because I'm going to make a point. So now, because y'all be slowing me down. Your faith has made you whole. Watch this. Go in peace. You ain't in trouble. And watch this. And be whole. Watch this. Be whole of your plague. Be whole of your plague. Watch this. You just got whole, but you got to remain whole. How do you remain whole? When the devil brings the symptoms back, you have to say, "You're a liar. I'm already whole from that." You know what a temptation is? A temptation is the devil's attempt to get us to sin. You know what a symptom is? It's a temptation for us to be sick. So the devil will give you one symptom. You say, "There it is. Tuberculosis. It run in my family. This is our generational curse." Well, first of all, you're biblically in error because you can't be saved and cursed. Because Jesus died to break the curse over you. Jesus has broken the curse. Jesus has broken the curse. There are no generational curses over people who know the Lord. Those are just demonic patterns. If the pattern in your family is the devil always had your great-grandfather drunk and your grandfather drunk and your father drunk, then you think it's a generational curse. No, the devil just, there's certain demons that occupy certain families and certain demons that occupy certain regions, and they just work in patterns. You're not cursed, because if you say I'm cursed, you are now giving power to something that's not real. I'm not cursed. I am redeemed. I am a joint heir with Christ. I am a royal priesthood. I am a chosen generation. Right now we are the sons of God, and it does not appear what we shall be. You ain't cursed. Devil come to you talking that stuff. You got to say, "No, that ain't true about me. I rebuke you. You trespassing. I rebuke you. You trespassing. I got to close this. What time is it? I got to rebuke you. I got to rebuke you." Sometimes you got to fight back what the devil's trying to put on you. See, you can speak something and the devil try to talk you out of it. He will. He will try to talk you out of it. That's why you got to know what you know. And you got to stand on what you know. You got to know what you know. Because you can't. It's not enough to know it. You got to say it. When and I'm going to go through this. I'm not going to put the scriptures up. It takes too long. In Luke chapter 4 and Matthew chapter 4, there's a scene where Jesus is led into the wilderness to be tempted by the devil. He's being tempted for 40 days. Every time the devil tempts him, the Bible says Jesus answered him. Verse 4 of Luke chapter 4, Jesus answered. Verse 8 of Luke chapter 4, Jesus answered. Verse 12 of Luke chapter 4, Jesus answered. Every time he answered with the scripture. The first answer was Deuteronomy chapter 8, verse 3. Second answer, Deuteronomy chapter 6, verse 13. Third answer, Deuteronomy chapter 6, verse 16. He stayed with the word, and he responded to every word the devil spoke to him. See, and watch this. And then verse 13 says, the devil left him for a better time to come back. The reason why the devil knew it wasn't a good time is because Jesus was answering him. The reason why the devil is having such a good time in your life, because you ain't got answers. In order to have the answers, you got to know the word. In order to know the word, you got to be in environments where you learn the word. You gotta be listening to the word, not just on Sundays. You gotta listen to it during the week. Get you a YouTube page where you're following somebody that's teaching the word, where you get enough word in so you can know the answers. The reason why you failed the test, because you don't know the answers. Am I educating people right now? You're gonna fail the test. All my teachers in here, solid backup. If you don't know the answers, you can't pass the test. But watch this. You can't just know the answers. You must express the answer. Ooh, that's so good right there. I'm gonna say that again. It ain't enough to know it. If it's an oral test, you gotta speak it. If it's a written test, you gotta write it. But whether you write it or talk it, you gotta express it. It ain't enough to just know it. The teacher's job is to prepare you for the test. Here are the answers. Here's how you handle this test. Here's how you handle this exam. When the test starts, the teacher steps back. The teacher is not talking. You wonder why it's silent in your life when you're in a test? The teacher has already spoken. He's already given you the information. He's already given you the lessons. He's already given you the answers. Now we want to see in a test, here comes the devil. Now you can know the answer, but if you don't speak it, you get an F. Because the devil is not subject to your intelligence. He's only subject to what you speak. So a person that knows the word but doesn't speak it in the test will get beat up by the devil the same as a person that doesn't even know what to say. You've been to Sunday school, Bible college, you've been everywhere, but you don't speak to the devil and you don't rebuke the devil. You just let his thoughts live in you. And what you don't rebuke, you welcome. Not only do you have what you say, you also have what you let stay. Bars. Bars. What you hold on to. The devil put a thought in your mind, a thought in your mind, a thought in your mind, and you don't rebuke it, you don't answer it. It's living there. So somebody, how many of you don't let people you don't know just walk up in your house because they knocked on the door? And they just going to make themselves at home. No, I don't know you. I don't want what you're selling. You're not welcome here. Well, if you won't let somebody in your house feel at home, why would you let a thought that's not yours feel at home? Answer it. Answer it. Answer it. I don't receive that. That's not you trespassing. You trespassing on somebody that God takes care of. You ain't trespassing on somebody that's broke. I don't even have to have the money. I'm still good because who I'm connected to. Trespassing. So you have to tell the devil, I don't receive that. I rebuke that. I rebuke cancer. I rebuke headaches. I rebuke all that. And I only receive what's on the menu, what God has given to me. Because it's not just enough to know it, you gotta say it. Because you have.
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3: 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That was the senior pastor of Zion Church, Keith Battle, with part two of our series. Come on, you say it with me. 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

0: Good morning, family. 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We thank God for Dr. Kathy Hughes and Radio One family for having us on these airways just over 3 years now. A couple of weeks ago, we celebrated our third year anniversary, Showed Off Radio, and we've been successful by the favor of God, our hard work, and you, our radio listeners. And so we appreciate you. We know many are listening. We look at the numbers every now and then, and we thank God that you are listening and getting something out of our weekly ministry broadcast. 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Yes, every week, not once a month, not twice a year, but every week we have our weekly community outreach day where we reach out to the community, sharing the gospel. That's always first, sharing the gospel of Jesus Christ, and then sharing with them free groceries, clothes, shoes, and other help resources that we have and are connected to. We thank God for those who sponsor in part our broadcast here, like my friend and brother, Pastor Rodney Booth at Rodney Booth Bulk Trash Removal, Baltimore. I shared last week how he is continuing to recover from kidney transplant surgery, but his business is still in operation. He said, make sure the people know we're still in operation. It's not a one-man show. And so while he's recovering, his business is still in operation, providing those bulk trash removal needs that you have. You can reach them at 443-739-7009. And they provide free estimates starting at just pricing starting at just $65 and up. And so we thank God for them and bless them for being a part of our family here. Straight Road of Pentecost, 2101 North Elmont Street, Baltimore, Maryland, 21216, under the fine pastoral leadership of our friend and brother, Bishop Hercules Johnson. Their premier weekly worship services are Sundays, 12 noon, and then they have Sunday school before that. They serve breakfast, old school church style. They have Tuesday every Bible study every Tuesday, praise the Lord, ministering the word of God and reaching out to the community, praise the Lord, doing the work of the ministry. This is their pastor's anniversary month, praise the Lord. And so let me see what they have coming up on tomorrow, on August the 9th at 4 p.m., they have a guest preacher coming in, Elder Christopher Teague from In Carriage Ministries. You want to be there in the place helping to celebrate their ministry and their awesome pastor, Bishop Hercules Johnson. Next Sunday on August 16th at their noon service, their resident deacon, Deacon James Gaiman, my friend and brother, will be sharing a message. Praise the Lord. And so when you're in the area, stop by and see them. 2101 North Alamont Street, Baltimore, Maryland, 21216, Straight Road of Pentecost Church. We'll share some of the other dates they got going on for this month. Pastor's anniversary month. Praise the Lord. Celebrating the labor of the man of God. We thank God for our other sponsors. We have our brother Darren Pryor in the studio. He doesn't just connect you with properties. He helps you to secure home ownership. You know, a lot of people, it's just about the numbers with them selling houses. Not with brother Darren Pryor. There's a difference. And he holds your hand, connect you with all the resources. They even have a new product now, helping people who are receiving government vouchers and government housing assistance to secure home ownership. Yes, it's available for you. And if you don't need this kind of assistance, this kind of a help, share it with your neighbor. Somebody that you know, somebody that's connected to you can benefit from these resources. And that's the same thing we share every Thursday when we're giving out food. If you don't need it, share it with your neighbor. We have to be concerned about our neighbors. You know, we got our celebration of church and community event coming up September the 26th with John P. Key headlining our roster of gospel music artists, along with elder minister, hip hop gospel pioneer Rainbow Israel. Praise the Lord. The Mighty Christianaires, Pastor Ernie McNair and Covenant, Elder L.C. Blackwood and One Accord Worship, the Anointed Boyd Sisters, my daughter, Minister Jasnah Hagler. I'm going to be sharing a new single that we are currently working on. So you want to get in the place. It's going to be community awards celebrating 100 individuals representing 10 different industries, businesses, youth, community organizations, teachers, doctors and nurses, fire, EMT professionals, politicians, police officers, pastors. Get your nominations in. People are sending in their nominations, and we're securing, confirming folk who are going to be present. And so the doors will open at 12:30 p.m. on that day. Our program begins at 1:30 p.m. We created four options for your convenience to reserve your seat. $85 for the concert only, $115 for the concert and event t-shirt, $125 for the concert and dinner, or $150 for the total package. 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Just don't miss it. It's going to be at the higher Dimension Christian Center at the Palladium Building, 2900 Liberty Heights Avenue, Baltimore, Maryland, 21215. And we're going to be giving away some tickets. 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I want to bring my brother Darren Pryor on, a licensed realtor, someone with experience and compassion for the people that he works with. Praise the Lord. It's not just about numbers. You can look him up at IBelieveInHomeOwnership.com. You ain't got to just take my word for it. Do your own research. We're dealing with someone of integrity and compassion. And you need that when you're making a life altering decision in purchasing a home. How you doing, Brother Darren? Good to see you. What do you got to share with our audience today?
1: Doing great today, Pastor Hackler. I want to first thank you for having me today. And I just wanted to piggyback on what we talked about last time. Several families reached out to me that were in the status of receiving Section 8 vouchers and home vouchers, and they are in the process of beginning to transition from receiving vouchers to home ownership.
0: That's
1: so
0: wonderful.
1: It is available to you.
0: Yes.
1: There is a path forward. We meet you where you are. There are free literacy classes, free credit repair, all the things you need to do to get you across the finish line. So just because you have a voucher, yes, that is your home. But if you're looking to get into home ownership, reach out to me and we'll get you across the finish line. You know, home ownership is the way to go. Mm-hmm. A voucher is short term. Home ownership is long term. And that home that you purchase will allow you to work on your generational wealth and transition from where you are to something that you're calling your own.
0: Wonderful. Ain't that wonderful? And the thing I like about home ownership, I'm a homeowner now, nearing the end of paying off our purchase. There's an end. There's an end. The beautiful thing about home ownership, there's an end to it. There's light at the end of the tunnel. We're not paying for the rest of our lives. That's the difference between renting and owning. Talk about that a little bit.
1: Absolutely. We've mentioned on previous times when I've been on the show with Pastor Hackler is that you pay that rent every month. There is nothing more enticing to a landlord to have you pay that rent forever. You know, so when you find yourself in a position where you are owning your home, there is a finality to owning that home. You know, there is no finality to renting. And all you're going to be doing is making someone else rich and putting through someone else's kids through college, mm-hmm. when you could have purchased your own home and used that equity at some point in time down the line to put your own children to college. So with renting, it's forever. With home ownership, it is a timeline in which you will completely own at home and have some opportunities to do some things with equity that's been built up in your property. I don't know anyone that's bought a home 30 years ago that's not happy with it. That's not happy with that decision that they made. So Amen. You could start at any point where you are in your life. You could be in a stage that you could have started a lease or a rental contract with someone yesterday, and I can position you to be in a position that by the time that rental lease is up, to be in a position to be able to purchase your own home. I meet you where you are, and I help you get to, I provide the tools to help get you across the finish line to home ownership.
0: That's wonderful. That's wonderful. And you said some people have reached out to you since the last time, last month. You come on with us at least once a month.
1: Yes, sir.
0: And share the news. And how have they expressed their gratitude with the information that
1: well,
0: you shared?
1: Well, they the first thing I found out, Pastor, is they did not know that it was possible to transition from one to the other. You know, they appreciated the information, mm-hmm. and they are taking it all into consideration and moving in that direction. And the most important thing I could have done for them and with them was to give them the information, you know, yes. and provide them with the tools that they need to get to where they want to be. So it's that information is power. Is that what you guys say around here?
0: Yes, sir. Yes, sir.
1: So I got to empower them by giving them the information, and everybody's situation is different. But we will all work together to get them across the finish line.
0: And that's wonderful. That's wonderful. Share with them a phone number they can reach you, in addition to your website, IBelieveInHomeOwnership.com. You know, some people listening right now, you need to take that step. Brother Darren will take your hand. He's not going to rush you. He'll take your hand and he'll guide you through patiently, step by step. By step, answering every question and making sure that you're 100% comfortable with the process of going from where you are to home ownership. What's the number they can reach?
1: The number is 443-400-6560. Once again, that's 443-400-6560. I answer my phone up until 11 p.m. at night, and I start taking calls at 7 a.m. in the morning.
0: Praise the Lord. Yeah. You can reach him up to 11 p.m. at night and starting at 7 in the morning.
1: I also want to say a happy birthday to my grandson. His name is Tyler, and his mother and her fiance are in the process of purchasing their own home in Pennsylvania, which I'm also licensed in Pennsylvania as well.
0: Praise the Lord.
1: So ain't that good news? Happy birthday, Tyler.
0: Happy birthday, Tyler. Happy birthday, Tyler. And they, his mom is in the process of purchasing their home in Pennsylvania. And that's good news, because a lot of people are electing to move to Pennsylvania.
1: Yes.
0: Sometimes finding more affordable homes just across the Pennsylvania line, right up 83.
1: Yeah.
0: So York, Pennsylvania.
1: York, Pennsylvania.
0: Yeah. And so... that's good news to know, family, if you're considering, and it's just not even 30 minutes away, so you're still right here in Baltimore, really.
1: Yep. Just, you can commute. If you have a problem commuting, you can, you know, go either way. I'm licensed in D.C., Maryland, and Pennsylvania.
0: So praise the Lord.
1: Options.
0: Praise the Lord. Licensed in Maryland, D.C., and Pennsylvania. 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I want you to go to that website, look it up, do some of your own research, and check out what the brother is doing. We got about... just under 8 minutes left here on the air. Anybody want to win some tickets to John P. Key, September the 26th? He'll be here in Baltimore for our Celebration of Church and Community Gospel Music Concert, Community Awards, and Dinner Banquet Event. 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We're trying to help grow the community and get us from where we are to a better place, because that's what God is all about. That's what relationship with the Lord is all about. Everybody that Jesus came in contact with, he didn't leave them where they were. He took them to a better place. The man that was lame by the pool of Bethesda, he took him to a better place. The woman with the issue of blood, he took her to a better place. A blind Bartimaeus, he took him to a better place. And that's what relationship with God is about, going from where you are to a better place. And I do my very best as a minister and an ambassador of the gospel of Jesus Christ to help take people from where they are to a better place. With our September 26th event, we are raising funds to help create college and trade school scholarships for our youth. And so it's about, again, going from where you are to a better place. You know, Habakkuk 2:2 said to write the vision and make it plain, that they who read it may run with it. That means support it. And so that's what we're doing. We're sharing the vision with our community so that you can digest it and support it. Get on board with this. We're doing a good work. No harm is being directed or done to anyone. And so it's something that we all should support. Why? Because it glorifies God and it blesses others. If you have a ministry, a business, an organization, you want to get the word out to the community, reach out to me. You can text me off air at 443-488-2944. Again, 443-488-2944. And we'll respond to your inquiry and get you headed in the right direction. 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Anybody in need of any life insurance products, reach out to me. We have a resource there that can help you. And so we're about helping people go from where they are to a better place. That's why I'm on the Lord's side. I got tired of losing. I got tired of losing on my own. And I decided to give that man Jesus that my mama taught me about when I was a little boy. She said, son, Jesus loves you and you can make it with the Lord. I gave him a try and he has not failed me yet. And so I love the Lord and I love you, his people. Our time here is almost done.

0: 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I can come to you. 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Even if you just have a question that you think is a crazy question, because there are no crazy questions, just give me a call and get the process started.
1: Praise the Lord. And you can reach me if you miss any of that. 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We love you with the love of the Lord. 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
5: 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We're absolutely delighted to be with you here this morning and want to thank you so much for listening to this program and joining in with your religious questions and comments.

0: 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For Bible questions or religious comments, you can reach us at 443-380-2803. Again, the number for Bible questions or religious comments is 443-380-2803. Additionally, we want you to be aware that we are offering a free Bible correspondence course on the Bible, as well as a personal Bible study if you choose. We will meet you at a place and a time of your convenience. Again, we have an 8-part Bible correspondence course on the Bible that will help you, we believe, with your understanding of the Scriptures. Again, it's absolutely free. We pay the postage both ways. If you call us right now, we'll send out the first 2 lessons to you this week, and you can work on them from the comfort of your own home. When you finish with those, send them back to us. We will grade them, send you 2 additional lessons until you complete the entire 8-part series. Once you complete the entire series, we will send you a certificate worthy of framing. Quite a few of you in the audience have taken advantage of this correspondence course. Quite a few of you have completed it, and I know that you've been blessed by it. So again, if you are interested in this 8-part series on the Bible, call us now and we'll get this out to you immediately. 443-380-2803. We also have a line if you would prefer to text in your question or your comment. The text line is 410-802-2694. 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Additionally, we want you to know that we will give priority to those of you who call in your questions during the program, and we will do our best to answer those questions with Scripture. Our goal on this program is to return to the Bible, to return to the simple, uncomplicated religion of Christ that we see written in the Scriptures without man-made additions or subtractions. We invite you all to join us tomorrow in worship at the Parkview Trail Church of Christ. We assemble at the Hampton Inn in Woodlawn, Maryland. That is 1810 Belmont Avenue. Again, 1810 Belmont Avenue, the Hampton Inn, in Woodlawn, Maryland, 9:30 a.m. for Bible study and 10:30 a.m. for morning worship service. We hope to see you there. Sudhakar?
1: 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If you'd like to text your questions into us, the number to text is 410-822-2694. Last week, we ran out of the time, we couldn't answer the question. So the question is, my wife and I have been trying to have a baby for over a month. What can we do? I repeat the question. My wife and I have been trying to have a baby for over a month. What can we do? But first, I want to tell you, do not be discouraged or fearful. A month is a very short period of time. I would suggest you to continue praying together and loving one another, and mainly focus on trusting the God, our Lord the Father. The Bible teaches us the children are the blessing from the God. Anyone cannot do them by their own. It's a gift from the God. Psalm chapter 127:3, it says that, behold, children are heritage from the Lord, the fruit of womb is a reward. So we also see several couples in the Scriptures who experienced a season of waiting for a child. We all know, mostly we can easily say that Abraham and Sarah, they waited years. And also we know Isaac and Rebecca waited. And Hannah prayed earnestly for Samuel. And also Zechariah and Elizabeth also waited many years. Their story reminds us waiting does not mean that God has forgotten us. Genesis chapter 25 verse 21, it says that, "Now Isaac pleaded the Lord for his wife, because she was barren. The Lord granted his plea, and Rebekah his wife conceived." Notice that the Isaac prayed for his wife. This is the beautiful example for husband. Instead of blaming one another or allowing disappointment to cause problems in the marriage, pray for each other and encourage each other. That's what Isaac did for his wife Rebecca. At the same time, these biblical examples does not mean that God promises every couple a child at a particular time. We pray in faith while submitting ourselves to the God and His wisdom and His will. Psalm chapter 27 verse 14, it says that. Psalm chapter 27 verse 14, it says that, "Wait on the Lord, be of good courage, and He shall strengthen your heart. Wait, I say, on the Lord." So, continue praying and trusting God. Do not blame yourself, or do not blame your spouse, or do not immediately assume something is wrong because of it has only been a little over a month. If you have a medical concerns, it is also appreciated to speak with a qualified doctor. So, above all, protect your marriage during this season. Love one another, pray together, encourage one another, and place your desire for the child into God's hand. Waiting can be difficult, I can share my personal experience. I have been waiting for 8 years to have a second child. Always trust in God, have faith in God, we can bear a fruit, it is according to, if it is Father's will. So waiting can be difficult, but waiting does not mean that God is absent. Trust Him, seek His will, and allow Him to strengthen your hearts while you wait. Brother Dan?
0: We are live in the studio today, Praise 106.1 FM. You are listening to Listen to Your Bible, where the focus is on the Scriptures, the Word, and the will of God. If you'd like to ask a religious question or make a comment, the phone number to the station is 443-380-2803. You can ask that question live on the air, or you can simply send in your question to us, and we will receive it in the studio. It's best to call early so we can take a good look at that question and give you the best response that we can from the Scriptures. As we said from the top of the program, we are offering a free Bible correspondence course on the Bible, an 8-part series, which will help you with your understanding of the Bible. If you're interested in that and you'd like those first two lessons this week, you can call us at 443-380-2803. As well, we have a correspondence course on giving. It's called The Tithe. The question is, are we commanded to tithe as Moses commanded the children of Israel in the Old Testament, or are we to give a free will offering as Paul commands the church in the New Testament? This correspondence course will walk you through the Scriptures and will answer the question with the Word of God. As well, we have a correspondence course on the Sabbath. And the question is, what day is the day of worship? Are we to gather together on the seventh day, on the Sabbath, to worship God as Moses commanded the children of Israel in the Old Testament? Or are we to gather together on the first day of the week, where we see Paul and other Christians gathering together in Acts chapter 20 and verse 7? Well, this question will be answered for you through Scriptures. And so if you are interested in the correspondence course on the Sabbath, or the correspondence course on giving, and or the free Bible correspondence course, which is the 8-part series, call us now and we'll get that out to you. 443-380-2803. Our text line is 410-802-2694. We do have a question that was texted in, and the caller asked a question regarding the Sabbath. The question is, the Seventh-day Adventists claim that we are to continue to observe the Sabbath. Is this true? I'd like to thank the caller for that question and for your interest in spiritual matters. Again, the Seventh-day Adventists claim that we are to continue to observe the Sabbath. Is this true? The answer to this is no. The Sabbath was given specifically to one nation and one nation alone, and that was Israel. And we see this in Deuteronomy chapter 5, beginning in verse 1. If you turn with me first there in your Bibles, Deuteronomy chapter 5, beginning verse 1. Remember that all of the law was given through Moses and was given specifically to the children of Israel. And we see this when we begin in Deuteronomy 5, beginning of verse 1. It says here, "And Moses called all Israel and said unto them, Hear, O Israel, the statutes and judgments which I speak in your hearing today, that you may learn them and be careful to observe them. The Lord our God made a covenant with us in Horeb. The Lord did not make this covenant with our fathers, but with us, those who are here today, all of us who are alive." Now, as part of that covenant, Moses begins to speak the Ten Commandments. And part of those Ten Commandments is the Sabbath day. So notice what he says in verse 12. He says, "Observe the Sabbath day." Again, he's talking to the Jews, "to keep it holy as the Lord your God commanded you. 6 days you shall labor and do all your work. But the seventh day is the Sabbath of the Lord your God. In it you shall do no work. You, nor your son, nor your daughter, nor your male servant, nor your female servant, nor your ox, nor your donkey, nor any of your cattle, nor your stranger who is within your gates, that your male servant and your female servant may rest as well. And verse 15, "And remember that you were a slave in the land of Egypt, and the Lord God brought you out from there by a mighty hand and by an outstretched arm. Therefore, the Lord your God commanded you to keep the Sabbath." And so notice that the Sabbath was given to a people that was brought out of physical bondage. Who was that? Specifically, the nation of Israel. And so God commands the Sabbath so that they might remember what God did for them. But we also see that the Sabbath was specifically for Israel when we turn over to Exodus chapter 31, beginning in verse 12. God's going to tell them literally that this is an ordinance between me and you. Exodus chapter 31, beginning of verse 12 says, "And the Lord spoke to Moses, saying, Speak also to the children of Israel, saying, Surely my Sabbath you shall keep, for it is a sign between me and you throughout your generations, that you may know that I am the Lord who sanctifies you. You shall keep the Sabbath, therefore, for it is holy to you. Everyone who profanes it shall surely be put to death. For whoever does any work on it, that person shall be cut off from among his people. Work shall be done for 6 days, but the seventh is a Sabbath of rest, holy to the Lord. Whoever does any work on the Sabbath day, he shall surely be put to death. Therefore, the children of Israel shall keep the Sabbath to observe the Sabbath throughout their generations as a perpetual covenant. It is a sign between me and the children of Israel forever. For in 6 days the Lord made the heavens and the earth, and on the seventh day he rested and was refreshed." And so I don't think it can get much clearer than that. First, Moses is addressing the children of Israel, and very literally he says, "It is a sign between me and the children of Israel forever, for in 6 days the Lord made the heavens and the earth." And so the Sabbath day was not given to any other people to observe. It was simply given to Israel. But we also understand that the Sabbath was fulfilled along with all of the other parts of the law when Jesus died on the cross. And this is what Paul speaks about in Colossians chapter 2, beginning in verse 14. Notice what Paul says here in Colossians chapter 2, beginning in verse 14. He says, "Having wiped out the handwriting of requirements that was against us, which was contrary to us, he's taken it out of the way, having nailed it to the cross. Having disarmed principalities and powers, he made a public spectacle of them, triumphing over them in it. So let no one judge you in food or in drink or regarding a festival or new moon or Sabbath. Notice he says, no one can judge you in these Jewish rites anymore. Food and drink. What was that? That was the dietary restrictions under the law. Regarding a festival. What was that? Those were the Jewish festivals. Passover, Pentecost. And then he says, the new moons or the Sabbaths, which were what? Which were a shadow of the things to come, but the substance is in Christ. And so when Jesus died on the cross, he completely fulfilled the Old Testament and all the requirements in the Old Testament, and then he laid down his new law. And so on what day do we see Christians meeting in the New Testament? We see them meeting on the first day of the week. And we see this in Acts chapter 20, if you have your Bibles. Acts chapter 20, beginning in verse 7. This is the very reason that we go to church. He says, now on the first day of the week, when the disciples came together to break bread, Paul, ready to depart the next day, spoke to them and continued his message until midnight. And so when was the first day of the week? That is Sunday. It was the day after the Sabbath, according to Matthew chapter 28 and verse 1. And so it's very clear which day we come together. And why did they come together? They came together specifically to break bread, that is, to honor Christ through the Lord's Supper. And we also see that they did other spiritual things. Paul spoke till midnight, but we notice here that they were not observing the Sabbath. They were together on the first day of the week to honor Christ. Steve?
2: 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If you prefer to text in your question, the number to text is 410-802-2694. We also offer a free, no obligation, Bible correspondence course that we can mail directly to you. We also offer personal Bible studies. So if you're interested in either of these, again, the number to call is 443-380-2803. We had an interesting question submitted by our listener. We want to thank the listener for sending in the question. The question is, at the start of the COVID pandemic, I kind of felt like Christians were under attack because churches had to close for social distancing, but Walmart and other places were allowed to stay open. Would it be better for our country if the government and all political leaders were required to follow Christian principles or the Bible? So I'll repeat that question. At the start of the COVID pandemic, it kind of felt like Christians were under attack because churches had to close for social distancing, but Walmart and other places were allowed to stay open. Would it be better for our country if the government and all political leaders were required to follow Christian principles or the Bible? That would, of course, require a constitutional amendment, I suppose, if politicians were required to follow the Bible. But there are some biblical principles that kind of touch on this question. Like to first look at Psalms chapter 33, verse 12, which says, blessed is the nation whose God is the Lord, the people he has chosen as his own inheritance. Also, Proverbs 14:34 says, righteousness exalts a nation, but sin is a reproach to any people. So these are principles we find in the scriptures where God has told us that he will bless people who adhere to his will. And there are plenty of scriptures we could refer to where people are cursed if they do not follow his will. Since we do live in a democracy, it is up to us to elect people who respect the principles found in the Bible and who will not enact laws or impose regulations that force us to act contrary to God's law. So it is ultimately up to the electorate, us, to elect people who will uphold the principles found in God's law and the principles found in the Bible. I hope the response has been satisfactory. Sudhakar?
1: 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If you'd like to ask a religious question or make a comment, phone number to the station is 443-380-2803. You can ask your question live on air, or you can simply send in your question. If you'd like a free Bible correspondence course on the Bible 8-part series or a personal Bible study, call the same number, 443-380-2803, and speak with our controller. If you'd like to text your question into us, the number to the text is 410-822-2694. We have a question that a caller is asking us, what denomination are you? I repeat question, what denomination are you? The answer is, we are simply a Church of Christ. We do not consider ourselves as a denomination. Our desire is to be a Christians only and follow the pattern of the New Testament church. In Romans chapter 16, verse 16, it says that Paul says that greet one another with a holy kiss. The churches of Christ greets you. Jesus said in Matthew chapter 16, verse 18, I will build my church and the gates of the Hades shall not prevail against it. So we are not trying to follow a man-made denomination or a creed or a tradition. We simply want to be to belong to the Christ, wear his name, obey his words, and worship according to the New Testament pattern, which, as Brother Dan said, as the early Christians did, we follow what they did. I hope I answered your question. We doesn't belong to any man-made denominations. We belong to the Christ, which Christ has instituted in the New Testament, that is his body, that is his church, that is Church of Christ. Brother Dan?
0: Yeah, there's only one body and there's only one head of the body, and that is Christ. And Paul speaks of the oneness and the unity in Ephesians chapter 4, beginning in verse 4. He says, there is one body and one spirit, just as you were called in the one hope of your calling, one Lord, one faith, one baptism, one God and Father of all, who is above all, through all, and in you all. And so just as there's only one Lord, just as there's only one faith, there's only one body. And which one is that? It is the one written in the scriptures. Denominations are divisions in Christ, but there are no divisions, and the Lord doesn't want there to be divisions. Notice what Paul says in 1 Corinthians chapter 1, beginning in verse 10. He says, now I plead with you, brethren, by the name of the Lord Jesus Christ, that you all speak the same thing and that there be no divisions among you, but that you be perfectly joined together in the same mind and in the same judgment. Well, how is that possible? Only through the word of God. Again, when you look at denominations, they're different divisions. And why are they divided? Well, everyone would say that they use the Bible. Catholic Church uses the Bible. The Baptist Church uses the Bible. The Methodist Church uses the Bible. But the problem is they use their own man-made doctrines with the Bible. And that's why the Catholic Church and their practices are different than the Baptist Church, which is different than the Methodist Church, which is different than the Jehovah's Witness. It is the man-made doctrine which makes the difference. And what does the Bible say about man-made doctrine? Well, let's see what Paul says. And Paul says in Colossians chapter 2, beginning in verse 8, that is Colossians chapter 2, beginning in verse 8, he warns us about this. He says, beware lest anyone cheat you through philosophy and empty deceit, according to the tradition of men, according to the basic principles of this world, and not according to Christ. For in him dwells all the fullness of the Godhead bodily, and you are complete in him who is the head of all principality and power. What is he saying there? We're complete in him, in his word. We don't need the words of men. We don't need the rules of men. Notice what Paul even says at the end of the chapter regarding these commandments of men. He says, therefore, if you died with Christ from the basic principles of the world, why, as though living in the world, do you subject yourselves to regulations? Do not touch, do not taste, do not handle, which all concern things which perish with the using, according to the commandments and doctrines of men. These things indeed have an appearance of wisdom in self-imposed religion, false humility, and neglect of the body, but are of no value against the indulgence of the flesh. And so although these things that men come up with, they can look very religious, they can feel very religious, they're not helpful to you in your relationship with God. We are complete in Christ. And so, no, we are not a denomination. We practice non-denominational Christianity. That is, we simply follow the Bible. The Bible is complete, and it has all of the patterns that we need. We are live in the studio today, Praise 106.1 FM. 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If you'd like to ask a religious question or make a comment, the phone number to the station is 443-380-2803. Again, if you've got a question on your heart, you want to talk about something that we've already talked about, or something that you were reading in the Bible, you didn't quite understand or get it, or something that was said in a Bible study, or something that you've witnessed in your own church history and looking at how you practice, give us a call. We'll take a good look at the scriptures and do our best to give you a book, chapter, and verse answer. Again, the number 443-380-2803. And as we said from the top of the program, if you're interested in a free Bible correspondence course on the Bible, it is an 8-part series which will help your understanding with the scriptures. Call us now. We'll immediately send you the first two lessons this week. 443-380-2803. And if you'd like to text in your question or comment, the text line is 410-802-2694. We do have a question that was texted in, and the caller asked, is baptism absolutely necessary for salvation? I'd like to thank the caller for this excellent question. Again, the question is baptism absolutely necessary for salvation? And the answer to that question is absolutely, yes, it is. Unfortunately, there is a lot of false teaching surrounding baptism in the religious world. Some people teach that it's simply symbolic. Others say that it's an outward expression of an inward grace. But when you look at the scriptures, you're going to see that it is commanded by Christ and that it is absolutely necessary. And then once we're baptized, our sins are removed. First, notice what the Savior says about baptism. Notice that Jesus commanded baptism before he left this earth. Matthew chapter 28, beginning in verse 18, says, Jesus said, all authority has been given unto me in heaven and on earth. Go ye therefore, teach all nations, baptizing them in the name of the Father and of the Son and of the Holy Spirit, teaching them to observe all things whatsoever I commanded you, which was in part baptism. And lo, I'm with you always, even until the end of the world. And so Jesus commanded it, and so it is absolutely necessary. It is not optional. Notice next in Mark 16, verse 16. That is Mark 16, verse 16. Jesus himself literally links baptism with salvation. Jesus says in Mark 16, verse 16, he says, he who believeth and is baptized shall be saved. He who believeth not shall be condemned. And so it's just like a simple mathematical equation. 1 + 1 = 2. Belief and baptism both lead to one's salvation. Very simple, very clear. And then also notice that Jesus taught Nicodemus about baptism and that it's necessary to be born again, to enter the kingdom of God. Jesus told Nicodemus in John 3, verse 5, except a man be born of water and of the Spirit, he cannot enter the kingdom of God. And so one must first be taught the truth and be baptized in response to that truth to enter the kingdom of God. Again, baptism is how we get into the body of Christ, giving us access to the blood, which washes away our sins. Note what Paul says about baptism in Romans chapter 6, verse 3. He says, "Or do you not know that as many of us as were baptized into Christ Jesus were baptized into his death? Therefore, we were buried with him through baptism into death, that just as Christ was raised from the dead by the glory of the Father, even so we also should walk in the newness of life." And so notice that we are baptized into Christ again, giving us access to his blood, which washes away sins. How do we know this? Because when we look at other scriptures, we see that when people were baptized, their sins were washed away. Notice what is said in Acts chapter 2, verse 38. Notice what Peter told the people on the day of Pentecost. He said, "Then Peter said unto them, Repent, and let every one of you be baptized in the name of Jesus Christ for the remission of your sins, and you shall receive the gift of the Holy Spirit." They had already heard from Peter. They had already believed in Christ. And so he tells them, if you repent and you're baptized, what would they receive? The remission or forgiveness of sins and the gift of the Holy Spirit. Notice what was said to Paul when he was baptized in Acts chapter 22 and verse 16. Ananias said to him, "And now what are you waiting for? Arise and be baptized and wash away your sins, calling on the name of the Lord." And that's exactly what Paul did, and the Lord washed away his sins. And then finally note what Paul says about baptism in Colossians chapter 2, beginning in verse 11. Again, that's Colossians chapter 2, beginning in verse 11. He says, "In him you were also circumcised with the circumcision made without hands by the putting off of the body of the sins of the flesh by the circumcision of Christ, buried with him and baptism." And so in baptism, we put off the body of the sins of the flesh, or as Peter said in Acts chapter 2, we receive the remission of the sins. And so very clearly, you know, is baptism absolutely necessary for salvation? Yes, it is. And it absolutely, literally saves us. And that's what Peter teaches in 1 Peter 3:21. He says, "Therefore, there is also an antitype which now saves us, baptism, not the removal of the filth of the flesh, but the answer of a good conscience towards God through the resurrection of Jesus Christ." And so you might go to church tomorrow and someone may preach and they may tell you that baptism doesn't save you, but I would encourage you to listen to your Bible, to listen to the words of the Lord Jesus Christ, and to listen to the words of the Apostle Paul. Steve?
2: Yeah, there's really nothing more clear in Scripture than the necessity of baptism for salvation. In addition to the Scriptures that you pointed out, we also have Galatians 3:26 and 27 says, "For you are all sons of God through faith in Christ Jesus. For as many of you as were baptized into Christ have put on Christ. There is neither Jew nor Greek. There is neither slave nor free. There is neither male nor female. For you are all one in Christ Jesus. And if you are Christ, then you're Abraham's seed and heirs according to the promise." So notice that the way we express our faith is through baptism. And notice also that it is through baptism that we are put or placed in Christ, where he says, "For you are all sons of God through faith in Christ Jesus, for as many of you as were baptized into Christ have put on Christ." I would hope that those of you who question or deny that baptism is essential for salvation would not say that you can be saved outside of Christ. Yet, what is it that puts us into Christ? Well, clearly this passage teaches that it is baptism that puts us into Christ. We have a question from a listener, and before we get to that, let me let you know that we are live in the studio from Praise 106.1 FM, and you're listening to the Listen to Your Bible program, where our goal is to provide you with a Bible answer to your religious questions. 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We also offer personal Bible studies. So if you're interested in either of these, again, the number to call is 443-380-2803. So our question from a listener is, what is the work of a deacon? What is the work of a deacon? Very good question. I want to thank the listener for submitting the question. We have the qualifications for deacons given to us in 1 Timothy chapter 3, beginning with verse 8. Likewise, deacons must be reverent, not double-tongued, not given to much wine, not greedy for money, holding the mystery of the faith with pure conscience. But let those who are first be tested, then let them serve as deacons, being found blameless. Likewise, their wives must be reverent, not slanderers, temperate, faithful in all things. Let the deacons be the husband of one wife, ruling their children and their own households well. For those who have served well as deacons obtain for themselves a good standing and great boldness in the faith which is in Christ. So this passage here in 1 Timothy chapter 3, beginning verse 8, gives us the authority to appoint elders. We can also look to, hold on just a minute, Philippians 1 verse 1. Philippians 1 verse 1, let me turn over there. Which says, Paul and Timothy, bondservants of Jesus Christ, to all the saints in Christ Jesus who are in Philippi, with the bishops and deacons, grace to you and peace from God our Father and Lord Jesus Christ. So we see that we have the authority to appoint deacons that are to be servants in the church. In fact, that is what the word means. The word translated from the Greek word diakonos is deacon, which means to be a servant. It actually means one who is a slave or a minister. These are appointed to serve as servants of the church. So what is actually the duty of a deacon? Well, I think we have the most clear example of what the duty of a deacon is in Acts chapter 6, beginning with verse 1. Acts chapter 6, beginning of verse 1 says, Now in those days, when the number of the disciples was multiplying, there arose a complaint against the Hebrews by the Hellenists, because their widows were neglected in the daily distribution. Then the 12 summoned the multitude of the disciples and said, It is not desirable that we should leave the word of God and serve tables. Therefore, brethren, seek out from among you 7 men of good reputation, full of the Holy Spirit and wisdom, whom we may appoint over this business, but we will give ourselves continually to prayer and to the ministry and of the word. So from here in Acts chapter 6, beginning with verse 1 through 7, or verse 1 through 1 through 4, we see that the duty of those appointed as deacons was to serve the congregation in a specific capacity. In this instance, it was to make sure that the widows, the Greek widows, were not neglected in the daily distribution. So that is basically, in a nutshell, what deacons were to do. They were to serve over a particular task or business in the church. They do not have the same authority that, obviously, the elders do. The elders were to look or watch over the flock. They are to shepherd the flock. They are to oversee the flock. This is different from what the job or the duty of a deacon was, which, again, they served as servants over a specific task. So I hope that the response has been helpful. Sudhakar?
1: 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If you'd like to ask a religious question or make a comment, phone number to the station is 443 380 2803. You can ask your question live on air, or you can simply send in your question. If you'd like a free Bible correspondence course on the Bible 8-part series or a personal Bible study, call the same number 443-380-2803 and speak with our controller. If you'd like to text your questions into us, the number to the text is 410-802-2694. We have a question. The caller is asking, is Mary considered to be an apostle of the Lord? I repeat the question. Is Mary considered to be an apostle of the Lord? The answer is no. The Bible does not call Mary, whether the Mary, the mother of Jesus, or Mary Magdalene, an apostle of Christ. The word apostle means one who sent. But the New Testament, there was a specific group appointed by Jesus Christ as his apostles. In Luke chapter 16, Luke chapter 6, verse 13 to 15, it says that. Luke chapter 6, verse 13. And when it was a day, he called his disciples to himself, and from them he chose 12, whom he also named apostles: Simon, whom he also named Peter, and Andrew, his brother, James and John, Philip, Bartholomew, Matthew, and Thomas, James the son of Alphaeus, and Simon called Zealot, Judas the son of James, and the Judas Iscariot, who is also become a traitor. Notice the difference. Jesus had many disciples, but from among his disciples, he specifically chosen certain men and named them as apostles. I repeat, he has lot of disciples, but from among his disciples, he specifically chosen certain men and named them as apostles. So Mary Magdalene was certainly a faith follower of Jesus Christ. She was also among the first witness of the risen Christ. Jesus told her to carry the news of his resurrection to his disciples. In John chapter 20, verse 17 to 18, it says that Jesus was speaking to her. John chapter 20, verse 17, and named them as apostles. I repeat, he has lot of disciples, but from among his disciples, he specifically chosen certain men and named them as apostles. So Mary Magdalene was certainly a faith follower of Jesus Christ. She was also among the first witness of the risen Christ. Jesus told her to carry the news of his resurrection to his disciples. In John chapter 20, verse 17 to 18, it says that Jesus was speaking to her. John chapter 20, verse 17. Jesus said to her, "Do not cling to me, for I have not yet ascended to my Father, but go to my brethren and say to them, I am ascending to my Father and your Father and to my God and your God." Mary Magdalene came and told the disciples that she has seen the Lord and that he had spoken these things to her. This was a wonderful responsibility, but the passage does not call Mary an apostle. She was delivering the message to the Jesus given her. We can also see the qualifications considered when replacing Judas. In Acts chapter 1 verse 21, it says that, "Therefore of these men who have accompanied us all the time that the Lord Jesus went in and out among us, beginning from the baptism of John to the day when he was taken up from us, one of these must become a witness with us of his resurrection." So we should honor Mary for her faithfulness without giving her a title that scripture doesn't give her. So the simple Bible answer is Mary was a faithful disciple and witness of the risen of the Christ, but the Bible never identifies her as an apostle. Lord Jesus Christ chosen the men. She is not a man, she is a woman. So the apostles are men. Brother Dan?
0: Yeah, I want to really solidify that point. All of the

0: apostles were men because this office or work was one of leadership. And in the Lord's church, the men are to lead over the women. And there was a specific reason also when you look at the teaching and preaching that needed to be done inside and outside of the assembly of the Lord. It could only be men. Notice what Paul told Titus regarding the preaching, his preaching in Titus chapter 2, verse 15. He says, "Speak these things, exhort and rebuke with all authority. Let no one despise you." So speak with all authority. But notice that the women, they're under authority. They're under submission when it comes to teaching and preaching. And we see this when we turn to 1 Timothy chapter 2, beginning of verse 11. Paul told Timothy here, he says, "Let a woman learn in silence and with all submission. And I do not permit a woman to teach or to have authority over a man, but to be in silence. Why? For Adam was formed first, then Eve, and Adam was not deceived, but the woman being deceived fell into transgression. Nevertheless, she will be saved in childbearing if they continue in faith, love, and holiness with self-control." And so this was a work. This was an office of leadership. And you see, as you pointed out, that the Lord chose all of his apostles. They were all men. And then when they had to take Judas's place, it said that it had to be a man. That was because of the nature of the work that they were doing. Again, we're live in the studio today, Praise 106.1 FM. You are listening to Listen to Your Bible, where the focus is on the word or will of God. If you have a religious question, we have about 10 minutes left in our program. If you'd still like to call the station and get that question in, you still have time. The phone number to the station is 443-380-2803. You also still have a chance to call in for the free Bible correspondence course on the Bible. It is an 8-part series. The lessons included are the difference between the Old and New Testaments, rightly dividing the word of truth, faith and works, acceptable worship before God, how to become a Christian or a child of God, and how to identify the Lord's church, just to name a few. And so if you want that free Bible correspondence course, call us now, 443-380-2803. We also spoke earlier in the program regarding our correspondence course on giving. If you'd like to learn more about that and how we're to give as Christians, call for that correspondence course. We also spoke about the correspondence course we have on the Sabbath. Are we to observe the Sabbath today, or do we gather together on the first day of the week? That correspondence course answers that question. Additionally, we have a track on how to identify the Lord's church, if you're interested in that. And within this track, it talks about who established it, when it was established. It reveals the name of the church in the Bible, its organization, its worship, the work of the church, and the plan of salvation. And so if you're interested in any of these things, the track on how to identify the Lord's church, the correspondence course on the Sabbath, the correspondence course on giving, or even the 8-part series, call us at 443-380-2803. Our text line, if you'd like to text in your question or comment, is 410-802-2694. We do have a question that was called in. The caller asked, "Are we truly saved if we repeat a prayer and say, 'Father, receive me in the name of Jesus'?" I'd like to thank the caller for this question. And again, the question is, are we saved, and I guess saved from our sins, if we repeat a prayer and say, "Father, receive me in the name of Jesus"? The answer to this is no. This sounds like the sinner's prayer, and no one's ever saved by the sinner's prayer. As a matter of fact, the book of Acts is a book of conversions, and not one person is saved in the Bible by saying the sinner's prayer or just saying the words, "Lord Jesus, receive me into my heart. I know that many people believe this because this is what they're being told, but that is not the pattern that we see in the Bible. This is the pattern that we actually see in the Bible. First, you must hear the gospel. Christianity is a taught religion. Paul said in Romans 10:17, "So then faith cometh by hearing, and hearing by the word of God. And so in every conversion in the book of Acts, there was a message that was spoken first. Peter spoke the message to the crowd in Acts chapter 2. Philip spoke the message to the eunuch in Acts chapter 8. Paul spoke the message to Lydia in Acts chapter 16. There is a message that we all must obey. Secondly, you must believe. Believe what? Believe that Jesus is who he says he is, and that is the Son of God. Jesus clearly says in Mark 16, verse 16, he who believeth and is baptized shall be saved. He who believeth not shall be condemned. Third, we see people repenting of their sins. And this was something that Jesus required. Jesus told the people in Luke 13, verse 3, he says, I tell you nay, but except ye repent, ye shall all likewise perish. Fourth, you must confess. Confess what? Confess that Jesus Christ is Lord. Jesus specifically said himself in Matthew chapter 10, verse 32, therefore, whoever confesses me before men, him will I also confess before my Father who is in heaven. But whoever denies me before men, him will I also deny before my Father who is in heaven. And then fifth and finally, you must be baptized, that is, baptized into Christ for the remission or forgiveness of your sins. And that's what Peter told the people on the day of Pentecost in Acts chapter 2, verse 38. It says, then Peter said unto them, repent, and let every one of you be baptized in the name of Jesus Christ for the remission of your sins, and ye shall receive the gift of the Holy Spirit. And so that's the pattern that we see in the Bible. We see people hearing a message, people believing on the Lord Jesus Christ, people repenting of their sins, people confessing Christ as Lord, and then also people being baptized into Christ. And so, again, our question, are we truly saved if we repeat a prayer and say, Father, receive me in the name of Jesus? No, that is not found anywhere in the book of conversions. Steve?
1: Yeah, notice Paul, after witnessing the resurrected Lord on the road to Damascus, had been praying for 3 days. We see in Acts chapter 9, verse 3 through 12, but even though he had been praying for 3 days after witnessing the risen Lord and losing his sight, and surely he believed at this point after witnessing the resurrected Lord, he still had his sins, even though he had been praying 3 days. Notice what is said in Acts 22, 12 through 16. Then a certain Ananias, a devout man according to the law, having a good testimony with all the Jews who dwelt there, came to me, and he stood and said to me, Brother Saul, receive your sight. And at that time, that same hour, I looked up at him. Then he said, the God of our fathers has chosen you that you should know his will and see the just one and hear the voice of his mouth, for you will be his witness to all men of what you have seen and heard. And now, why are you waiting? Arise and be baptized and wash away your sins, calling on the name of the Lord. So Paul still had his sins that needed to be washed away. And how were they washed away? Not by praying the sinner's prayer, but by being baptized for the remission of his sins. So, yes, Paul still had his sins even after he had been praying for 3 days. But still, after praying, he needed to be forgiven. Sudhakar?
2: 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If you'd like a free Bible correspondence course on the Bible 8-part series or a personal Bible study, call the same number, 410-802-2694, and speak with our controller. If you'd like to text your questions into us, the number to the station is 410-802-2694. We have a question. The caller is asking, what does the Bible say about the Trinity? What does the Bible say about the Trinity? The word Trinity doesn't find in the Bible. It is a theological word commonly used to describe the Father, the Son, and the Holy Spirit. The word Godhead refers to the divine nature or deity. Colossians chapter 2 verse 9 says that, "For in him dwells all the fullness of the Godhead bodily. The Father, the Son, the Holy Spirit are distinct from one another." We can find an example at the baptism of Jesus, all three were present. Matthew chapter 3 verse 16 to 17 says that, tells us that Jesus came up from the water, the Holy Spirit descended like a dove, and the Father spoke from the heaven. So, Brother Dan?
0: Yes, sorry we had to cut that off. We have run out of time. We did have another question that we will answer at the beginning of next week's program, and the question was, why do ministers say if you do not bring your tithe, you will go to hell? We will answer that question at the beginning of next week's program, but unfortunately, we ran out of time. Join us tomorrow at the Parkview Trail Church of Christ. Again, we assemble at the Hampton Inn in Woodlawn, Maryland, 1810 Belmont Avenue, 9:30 a.m. for Bible study, 10:30 a.m. for worship service. And as always, we hope that you all have a blessed day, and always remember to listen to your Bible.
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0: Good morning. Good morning. And I don't know why I always say good morning twice. It's just like a thing for me. But you're listening to 106.1 Praise FM, one of Radio 1's favorite stations. And you're listening to I Know a Place and I Want to Take You There. And I always say, sometimes I switch it up. I say we know a place and we'd like to take you there when it's more than one person. But today I think I'll go with we know a place and we'll take you there, because I got a few. I think I have one or two special people that are going to be a part of the program today. But you're listening to your favorite Saturday co-host, Jamie Criss, and that's J-A-M-I-E _C-R-I-S-S. And I'm happy to be with you today. And we're just going to vibe out for the next hour with no commercials, few songs. But I got a special theme for you guys today. So if you want to stay tuned and listen, just know that the theme for today is love letter. And it's more so like about a love letter to yourself. And then maybe we could take it maybe to maybe more so the relationship course part. But anyway, love letter is the theme for today. You're listening to, again, I Know a Place and I Want to Take You There on 106.1 Praise FM, one of Radio 1's favorite stations. And I am so sorry that I just had a recap in the background, but we'll be right back after this song, which is Love Theory. And shout out to Dr. Matthew L. Jones, our host is with the Moses, who's not here with us today. He is on the program today for Pastor Gray's funeral today. So if you know, then you know. But I'll come back and give you more details right after this song. Stay tuned. Don't go anywhere.
1: Ho! Brothers and sisters, I want to welcome you back to life. Back to the one

I love that. I don't want to love nobody but you. And so this week, I'm going to try to do my best to, slow down and keep it steady. Because I think last week, the report I got from a few of my listeners, they were like, you were keeping it going. I guess I was moving a little bit too fast. So this week, I'm going to try to slow it down for you guys. But yeah, so you just heard Kirk Franklin, Love Theory, Love Nobody But You. And I am just, so again, before we went to break, I'm very much on this kind of love yourself, kind of love myself kind of kick type of thing. I mean, if that makes sense, right? So, okay. If you've never listened before, so I think this is an important thing. So if you've never listened before to the program, again, you're listening to I Know a Place and I Want to Take You There on 106.1 Praise FM, one of Radio 1's favorite stations. And so we come on every Saturday to talk about, we have a few themes that we talk about every week, week after week. And so we have like three pillars of this program, of this talk radio program. The first pillar is talking about mentorship. And then, prior to going into mentorship, this is a platform. Let me slow down and go back. Dr. Matthew L. Jones, pastor of Concord Baptist Church, has created this program, through strategy. And so the first thing that he wants to kind of like, I guess, I don't know if re-raise awareness is a word, but raise awareness again on is the theory of the Black church is and has always been the strongest economic entity in our community. And so with the Black church being that strongest economic entity in our community, they're the source. So, and they still are the power source. They have been the power source and still are the power source. So we need to use, the church for all the things that it's there for and what it's always been, and especially the economic power, however you want to refer to it, right? So we come on every Saturday. If you never listened before, and for those that listen before, sorry you have to listen to this week after week, but it's only right that I tell our new listeners what we do here every Saturday. So we come on this platform to talk about three pillars. The first one is mentorship. And what does that look like? So Dr. Jones believes that in order for people to be entrepreneurs and to successful, well, not all entrepreneurs, but a way to be a successful entrepreneur is by having a mentor, someone who's gone through the ropes before you, that's kind of made their hiccups, they've had the bumps and bruises, they've done all the things. And so when it's your turn to step up to the plate, you have someone to kind of just like a good coach, really, like how a coach coaches a baseball team or a football team and they help their players, especially coaches who've been through it before. You have a coach that will come through and make you better, right? So mentorship is like the same exact thing with entrepreneurship. If you have people who have created businesses and been entrepreneurs and gone through the ropes, they can mentor young people who want to start a business. And I always stop there because I say young people, the goal is, of course, to uplift our youth in the next generation. But we all know, week after week, I say it, there's no right or wrong age to start a business. You can be 60 years old, like the Church's Chicken guy or the KFC guy, or you can be like Christian Dior, Harry Ford. I hate to say all these people, and there are some, I wish, it's so terrible because I know somebody called me out on, I was live on the air a couple of weeks ago, and they were like, any Black people that started businesses after their 40s that are still successful? Yes, there are plenty of them, but I am just talking about the people that I do know, right? And I hate to say Christian Dior because I love wearing Christian Dior, so forgive me for that. So I just say that those folks are the people that started their businesses after 40. So the encouragement there is that there's no right or wrong age to start a business. And again, you have these businesses that were created from people after 40 up until their 60s, and they're still longstanding. So, or they have the longevity, whatever you want to say. So we know that there's no right or wrong age to start a business. So the first things first, entrepreneurs and people and leaders, especially business leaders within the church, around the church, they need to be putting themselves out there so that they can mentor young people who wish to start a business. And sometimes, even if it's not the same exact business, there is a standard blueprint to being a successful business owner. So you don't necessarily, just because I may want to start a bakery and you have a restaurant or you have a cell phone store. How did you start that? What is the blueprint? What did you even have to do just to register your business and have a legit, right? So I won't go on down that rabbit hole, but you guys get what I'm trying to say. So that's the first phase, mentorship, entrepreneurship. The second phase is the industrial arts.
What does that have to do with anything? Well, the industrial arts being put back into the school system, in elementary school is really the call to action there when it comes to education. So in Baltimore, the Baltimore City Public School System only has two vocational high schools. I think they have Mervo Votech and Carver Votech. And I can't think if there's another one, but I know in the county you have Carver in the city too. So you have three schools in Baltimore City that I'm aware of. Then you have Carver Votech and Western Tech in Baltimore County. Those five schools are the only schools in the Baltimore City, Baltimore County vicinity that your children can go to if they want to take up a trade, right? So, and when I say trades or industrial arts, we're talking about cosmetology. We're talking about construction. We're talking about, I think it's called carpentry. Forgive me. We're talking about business. We're talking about, what are the other trades? Like you have, I want to say they may start, some of the schools have some programs that deal with like nursing where it can kind of navigate you to like, things in the field like phlebotomy or whatever. So I could be wrong. But anyway, we have a few schools, and in other states, in other countries, they start the industrial arts in elementary school, and it's widespread because, and like, if you think about Baltimore, you have all of these children that are excited about these trades and these opportunities, but these individuals, they cannot, I mean, you have, but so many folks that can go, so many ninth graders that can come in and enter in class. So you have this limited amount of seats and limited amount of space and capacity to accommodate a citywide need. So we need more of the industrial arts put back into the school system. That's super important. And I always say, well, we were starting out with the industrial arts, but I always say that we forget about the arts. Like our children, you know when your child is in elementary school, if they can sing or if they have talents, if they can dance, or you know, if they're good with their hands, if they can build, or you know, those things, like you can see them in your children when they're young. And so, I mean, I said build, but when I talk about talents, or they can dance, sing, play instruments, like you see those things in your children when they're young. And as a parent, if you're working, you're trying to keep up with society, and let's be clear, with inflation right now, us moms and dads, we got to grind out here. We have to work and do all the things. And so if we had these opportunities for our children to flourish in the school system, it would allow, you know, the children to foster their talents along with what they're getting at home. And so we need the industrial arts and the entertainment arts put back into the school system in elementary school. So if you are in education, or you're connected to that field, or you know someone, or you know someone at the Board of Education, let's start rallying up and advocating for this movement for our children. And then last but not least, talking to them after we talk about mentorship / entrepreneurship, and then the industrial arts / entertainment arts with PAC in the school system, I think the third phase of this program is Dr. Jones's favorite. I say it week after week, but I just can't help to say it's his favorite because he gets so excited when we talk about home ownership and land ownership. Like he gets super excited because he knows what generational wealth is. All right. So he knows what that is. And so, shout out to Dr. Jones for just really always sharing these things. Like since he was 14 years old and his dad passed away, he's owned a farm, navigated farmland. He's owned properties and all the things. And so shout out to Dr. Jones again, because like even his houses and properties that he has here in the state, like he has been able to keep all of those things so he can pass them on to his grandchildren. And the word of God tells us to store up enough wealth, enough wealth. Okay, my engineer just caught me off guard behind me, but to store up enough so that we can pass it on to our grandchildren and their children. And so that place of home ownership and land ownership, and we like to do a call to action for our for all of our major businesses to take a blueprint, just like John Hopkins. And John Hopkins is probably not the only business in the city that is doing this, but they are an organization that I know for sure that is doing this, and they have home buying incentives for their employees, right? So it's like the employees can work for them and buy homes and mortgages with their check. Not that I'm a person that wants my mortgage to come out my check. I still want to kind of have control over that. But these are individuals that can cut through the red tape, the closing costs, the
what is it, the credit score and all of the things that it takes to buy a house. And so shout out to John Hopkins for doing that. And then we all know that a lot of our communities in Baltimore, if you live in Baltimore, we have so many vacant homes and so many impoverished communities that could be uplifted. And so what we want to do is motivate these businesses, even small businesses. You may not be able to do it for all employees, but you can do one employee a year to help them get a home. Because we know that if we fix up the vacant houses and we fix up all the things, that people will take better care of their community. And then we could probably have less crime, because we know that when people own their homes, they take better care of it. They'll pick up the trash. They'll kind of think about the cosmetics. Because, I mean, when you're renting, you're like, oh, this doesn't belong to me. I got a crappy landlord, all the things. So people just treat things however they treat them when they don't own them. And even when you have more home ownership in communities, you probably will have less crime. So Dr. Jones believes that crime is not just a sociological problem. It's an economic problem, however you want to call it, because people are hard up for money. So they commit crimes because they need stuff. So if we could take these three steps, which is mentorship / entrepreneurship, industrial arts / entertainment arts back into the school system, and creating home ownership within employment, I think Baltimore and the entire world would be a better place, if you, I mean, agree with me. But I'm so excited. My co-host is ready to rock and roll with me today. Again, the topic is Love Letter today. You've already heard Kirk Franklin, Love Theory. So we're going to go into our next song. I think, what do we got called now? Nova Soleil. Is she up for us? She up next? So this is our artist that we're still debating if she's an AI artist or not. So if you've seen her live or you know her, you need to call us at the station at 443-380-2803. Again, that's 443-380-2803. Otherwise, hit me up on Instagram. Again, it's Jamie Criss, J-A-M-I-E underscore C-R-I-S-S. And we'll be right back after the song. Don't forget, no commercials. And Yvonne Harper's here with us today. Don't go anywhere.

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1: We are live right now. So again, you're listening to 106.1 Praise FM, one of Radio 1's favorite stations, which you should already know the station that you're listening to because it's either in your car or you're listening on your phone. You have us locked in some way or another. So again, I just told you guys that I had a special guest for you guys today. My favorite fill-in co-host when Dr. Jones is not in the building. Yvonne Hopper's here with us today. And I probably say your name wrong, so you go ahead and introduce yourself to the listeners because I'm terrible with pronunciation. I need to do better. So welcome to the platform today.
3: Hello, it's Yvonne Hopper.
1: Say it again.
3: Yvonne.
1: Yvonne. What do I say? I didn't say, at least I didn't say Yvonne. I didn't say Yvonne, did I?
3: Yeah,
1: I did.
3: Yeah.
1: That's so terrible.
3: I don't know. Did she?
1: Help me. We'll do a playback on this one. So anyway, welcome to the show. Thank you for time today. And congratulations on all your major moves and all the things and things you have going on. I mean, you know, this is one of those platforms where we can't like forcefully talk about it, but you have just recently done some major things in your life and I'm so excited about it. Well, first of all, thank you for the hand clap. That lets you clear. So as people are listening and as we get into the show, first, give people your social media handle, tell people how they can follow you, how they can keep up with you, just so they can know in case they want to like look you up real quick on their phone so they can know who you are, what you got going on.
3: Absolutely. So I'm Yvonne Hopper, and Instagram, Facebook, Twitter, everything is Yvonne Hopper _. Then website, YvonneHopper.org. So you guys can go in, look me up, see what you like, call in.
1: Let's be all the way clear. So, okay. So today I had you come on because you are a person that I know that really like since we've been connected, you're really big on, just positive energy. Like, first of all, let's start out. You are a God lover. You're a believer.
3: Oh,
1: you're all the things. So
3: that's
1: let's
3: my
1: just
3: man.
1: Start there. That's my man.
3: You be looking for
1: man.
3: Women be looking for men and men be looking for women, but the love comes from him. Like, to love like Christ.
1: Yes, to love like Christ. I love that for you. And so that's like one of the main things that attracted me to you. I mean, we met in Annapolis and just you've always had this vibe. And I'm like, you know, who is this lady that just comes through? She has a good vibe. She always looks sharp and classy. And I'm just like, oh my God.
3: What was it that you told me one time? You're like, I just saw you across the plaza and you were like, your hair was just flowing.
1: Yes, it was.
3: So my mind, every time I'm walking, I'm like, is my hair bouncing? Is my hair bouncing?
1: No, you always have a vibe. Your hair is flowing. You always got to glow, all the things. And so that's what attracted me to you, right? So I'm like, okay, so we have to know each other. And just God just made it work. So he connected us. But again, what I loved about not only just you being a God lover, but just how you carry yourself, you know, how you take pride in your aesthetics, your exterior, as much as you care about your interior, of your soul and all the things. And I've just seen you make so many power moves and overcome adversity, just so many different things. And you just keep it going and you just keep winning and keep winning and keep
3: it's
1: winning.
3: It's nothing but God.
1: And
3: like,
1: you just get prettier.
3: I would love to take the credit right now, but it's not me. Like,
1: yeah.
3: I think even the glow that you see, the joy that you see,
1: mm-hmm.
3: I think when you love God so much,
1: mm-hmm.
3: you're going to love yourself that much. Because it's like, he loves me. Like, you know who my father is? Like,
1: you know
3: I'm a royal priesthood. Like,
1: yes!
3: What are we talking about?
1: Let's
3: but
1: be
3: it's
1: clear.
3: All God. Like, even getting through the adversity, getting through the being resilient through trials. And
1: mm-hmm.
3: As much as you guys see the wins, there are losses. And I think people forget that. And they forget that you have to go through things. You know, what was the song? Mm-hmm. It was Mary, Mary back in the day. It was like, what is the song from back in the day?
1: Which one?
3: Is it the God in me?
1: It's the God in me.
3: Yeah, because it's just that. It's just the God in me. It's like, and you have to be submitted, like completely grounded in him. Psalms 1:3 say, be planted by streams of living water
1: mm-hmm.
3: so your fruit can flourish, you know? And so like, I think people don't understand it. Like if you abide in God, as in John says in 15, mm-hmm. abide in God, he will make everything right. Even if you have to go through the trial, if you have to go through the heartbreak, the mishaps in life, so all of that stuff is like building character and it's all heart issue. Like it's just God just trying to get something to you. It's never him trying to take anything from you.
1: Mm-hmm.
3: He's just trying to get you to get to higher heights. And he's like, I have all this stuff for you, but I got to make sure your heart is good.
1: Yeah, that part.
3: Yeah. And I got to make sure you love the kingdom. Because a lot of times they don't understand and they underestimate. Like when you love his people,
1: mm-hmm.
3: he will refill. He will give you all the things that you need.
1: Yeah.
3: Yeah.
1: Facts. That's all facts. And that's why I brought, right before you came in, I had that Nova Soleil song, mm-hmm. Discernment Don't Miss, because that's just all you, right?
3: It doesn't.
1: And I'm just, I mean, one thing I thought about that song, it says, you know, I don't second guess my spirit anymore. When the peace leaves first, I know what that's for. And then it says, God will never let confusion be my portion. If it shakes my clarity, it's not my assignment.
3: It's not. It's
1: that's
3: not.
1: It. And that's
3: it's just
1: how you
3: that.
1: Move. Yeah.
3: Because you shall always walk in peace. God is peace.
1: God is peace.
3: Yeah.
1: All the things. And so, like I was just saying that today, I just thought it would be really helpful, like, to have your insight on just loving yourself mm-hmm. and through adversity. And like you said, even the things that people don't see behind the scenes, like, how do you, you know, just talking to you about how do you continue to persevere? How do you continue to, want to wake up every morning and win and put your good foot on and get your good foot on and all the things. And so, like, that's what we're here for today to talk about. And so before we get into the conversation, I know we have one of our guests, like a special tip. So just in case, I don't know if you, I'm not going to put you on the spot, but you might not listen to the show. But a couple weeks ago, we had, Kalixa Gucci on the show. She is our pest services. She is top notch pest services and pest control. And so what we've been doing is it's been really, she's gotten a lot of good feedback. Last month, she gave us a tip for the month, which was for everyone to clean out their trash cans and their, you know, in their communities that'll keep rodents and all the things out of their mm-hmm. house. And so we just, and because she's a African-American, one of the only African-American pest services owners in our city and Baltimore City and Baltimore County.
3: Okay.
1: And she's a part of the pest services board. Like, I was like, every month she should call in and give us a tip because people love that tip. She got like so many calls and business referrals from just off of leaving the tip of cleaning out your trash cans. And so she's just going to call in and drop our tip for the month of July before we get into our conversations. And then maybe we can ask her, to drop a tip on one of the main reasons that, why it is that she loves herself, so to speak. And so, Ms. Gooch, are you there? Kalixa Gooch, are you there?
4: I am. Good.
1: Yay.
4: Hello, everyone. Hello.
1: Hello there. And so I have, you know, Yvonne, am I saying it right?
3: Yvonne.
1: I got to get, this is terrible. That's you how you know when somebody loves you,
3: your friend
1: is there,
3: radio.
1: Right? It's just me. Okay. Yeah. It's my nerves, I guess. I don't know. But we're here with you. So we just want you to drop, can you please drop us our amazing, top-notch pest services and pest service and bug control. 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I'm screwing everything up today. 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Yes.
4: Yeah, I just like, one, this is Top Notch Bed Bug and Pest Services that I serve in Baltimore, Maryland. 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
1: Perfect.
4: So I want to give you a tip for today for everyone. And this is called fill the gaps.
1: Uh-huh.
4: And why am I saying fill the gaps? 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Uh-huh. 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One, you want to start with underneath of your sink areas.
1: Uh-huh.
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1: Okay. 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
4: 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My name is Kalisa Gooch. I am the owner and your exterminator. I can be reached at 443-425-6652. I'll be happy to come to your home and do some consultations. We're doing contracts right now. So if you need some help with getting rid of pests, give me a call. Once again, the last thing is seal the gaps in your home to prevent pests from coming in.
1: Yes, seal the gaps so the pests don't come in your house. Thank you, Kalisa. Thank you so much for calling in. And I just got one question for you because this is a topic for today and we're just going to get into it. If you had to write a love letter for yourself, what would be, if not your opening line or your closing line, give me something that you would say. Give me one sentence that would be in a love letter to yourself. I hate to put you on the spot like that, but today we're talking about a love letter to myself. And we have this amazing song that I found on YouTube that I thought was just so profound. And even though it's for women, well, it seems like it's killed towards women. It's for anyone. Really, it's for a woman or a male. It's just a love letter to yourself. So if you had to write a love letter to yourself, just drop one jewel or one sentence or something that you would just say to yourself. In your love letter?
4: And to myself, I think starting with my love letter is putting myself first and making sure my relationship with Jesus Christ is filled.
1: Okay.
4: Things that would carry out my love through anything that I do.
1: Okay.
4: When you lead with Christ, everything flows in your life smoothly. So that's just that relationship, having that good relationship mm-hmm. with Jesus Christ. Would be my start off for my love letter to myself to
1: love
4: make sure, you know,
1: yeah.
4: do some self awareness with yourself.
1: Yes. I love that. Thank you so much for calling in. I love your answer for the love letter to yourself. So we'll talk to you next month for a new tip for August. We cannot wait. Thank you again. Top Notch Bed Bug Pest Services. And what's your phone number one more time in case somebody's trying to get it and they did not get it?
4: It's 443-425-6652.
1: Thank you so much. We'll talk to you next month, same time.
4: Thank you, everyone. Have a good day.
1: Yeah. So did you hear that?
3: I did.
1: I mean, she said a love letter to herself. And what did she say? She would start it out with to love herself, but start out making sure she has a relationship with Jesus Christ.
3: Yes,
1: and she was very clear. She didn't say God. She didn't say Christ.
3: And you have to be clear.
1: She said Jesus Christ. I'm learning now. They say you got to be clear. You better be clear. That's what they're saying, right? All the things. And so I'm excited. And so for you, like what, when, cause I'm sure you probably listen to the gap. And so like, if you were writing a love letter to yourself, what would, if you were writing a love letter, what would that be for you?
3: For myself, a love uh-huh. letter to myself would start with, you are enough.
1: You I are think, enough.
3: Because if we know who we are in Christ,
1: uh-huh.
3: we already know we have it all.
1: Yeah.
3: And so you are enough. I think sometimes in relationship, uh-huh. whether it's platonic or romantic, we will think that we need to be something for something other than what we are for mm-hmm. them to love us. And it's like, yeah. no, you're fearfully and wonderfully made. That's what the word says. Everything in your life should go back to what the word says. Like every promise that God said on your life,
1: mm-hmm.
3: it is it. So I say that to say you are enough. And then that's
1: like, if you were writing a love letter to yourself, what would, if you were writing a love letter, what would that be for you?
3: For myself, a love mm-hmm. letter to myself would start with, you are enough.
1: You I are think, enough.
3: Because if we know who we are in Christ,
1: uh-huh.
3: we already know we have it all.
1: Yeah.
3: And so you are enough. I think sometimes in relationship, mm-hmm. whether it's platonic or romantic, we will think that we need to be something for something other than what we are for mm-hmm. them to love us. And it's like,
1: yeah.
3: no, you're fearfully and wonderfully made. That's what the word says. Everything in your life should go back to what the word says. Like every promise that God said on your life,
1: mm-hmm.
3: it is it. So I say that to say you are enough. And then that's the title.
1: Okay, you are enough.
3: And then the body of it would be, again, the body.
1: Yes, can you I see are it? Enough. Yes, I see it now for sure.
3: The body yeah. would be just finding the promises of God. I think sometimes we can get caught up in our own mind and what we

0: think and our feelings. And sometimes it's like, you got to take all your thoughts captive, making it obedient to the word of Christ.
1: Mm-hmm.
0: Corinthians tells us that. And we did that. If we did that, it would be, I think it'll be a easier transition through life if we understood who God is and who he is for us.
1: Yeah, okay. So, okay, and I am screwing this up right now.
0: It's okay.
1: This is terrible. But I love what you said. I don't even know. I did it before, though. I don't even know. Okay, so forgive me. Okay, so I need to do something different, guys. I'm sorry. I'm just kind of screwing things up a little bit here. But I love what you said. So really quick, can we go to our love letters song? Thank you. So we can get this together. So I'm not echoing in the background. I don't know what I just did, but this is perfect. So I want you guys to listen to this song and then we're going to go right back. Excuse me for the hiccups. Yes.
2: Dear beautiful.
1: 21 Praise FM. We'll be right back after this song.
2: I've been meaning to write you for a long time. Not because I forgot you, but because life got loud. And somewhere between taking care of everybody else, I stopped taking care of you. So tonight,

0: to Womack Live. So that was a love letter to myself. I hope that was a vibe for somebody listening. We were in here doing our technical difficulties behind the scenes, trying to get into the vibe. I'm glad we were able to kind of like, I was kind of able to catch the end of the song and kind of get my vibe going. But how do you feel about that song? Like, was a love letter to myself and just like really recapping, like I thought that the song like hit, it kind of nailed like just touching on like your past growing up, being a young person, being a young woman, and then kind of where we are today. And so, like you said, the love letter to yourself, I think like, is this something you think folks should like actually literally write down on paper?
1: Absolutely. I mean, I have a love letter to myself on my Instagram.
0: Oh.
1: And I don't think people understand it.
0: I think I might have read it too.
1: It's called Love Always. It's a little channel I have on my Instagram. So it's YvonneHarper_.
0: Yeah.
1: And it's just pretty much notes to myself, and it's something to keep me accountable. But people are starting to love it, and they're like, hey, you didn't post today. Because I don't think we realize how much we need to check in with ourselves. Mm-hmm. And sometimes it's not so much about romantic love. Sometimes it's about self-love. Sometimes it's about accepting what it is in front of you. So sometimes loving yourself is loving yourself is accepting like the rejection, you know. Sometimes we be like, what is wrong with me? Nothing. I'm that great that God thinks is something better for me.
0: Yes,
1: you know.
0: I love the way you just put that.
1: No,
0: I'm
1: so it's
0: that
1: like
0: great.
1: Love always through everything that you go through, like you just love yourself always. So I think I posted something yesterday saying, my love is enjoyable. It's not a place where you have to survive. And that's the love that we have to understand that we possess and we give out. And if we understood it like that, like who we are.
0: Yeah, absolutely. Yeah. I love that you said that. And so, like, I'm thinking for a person who's listening right now and they could be going through whatever. I think, like you said, like, I know that God, the word of God says, make your requests plain and known unto God. And so I think that's a good way to do so by writing a love letter to yourself. And, you know, like, and even however you want to land, like you said, it doesn't have to necessarily be about a relationship or the intimacy. It's just about self-love, right? And some people have asked me before, like, how am I really supposed to tap into my self-love? How do I start self-love? And so
1: getting to know yourself. But I think the way I got to know myself was through the word. So sometimes it just picks, like I used to read, I think I said this before, Psalms, Proverbs, and it was Psalms, Proverbs, and Matthew.
0: Okay.
1: Every day. So today is July the 18th.
0: Uh-huh.
1: I'm going to read Psalms 18, Proverbs 18, Matthew 18, because I want knowledge. I want wisdom.
0: Yeah.
1: I want a reason to praise. And Proverbs is going to give me the wisdom that I need.
0: Yeah.
1: Psalms going to give me the reason to praise. But sometimes Psalms going to also give you a reason to like sit with yourself and see where I can adjust. And then in Matthew, it's the knowledge of who God is. So if I know who God is, I know who I am. So I think sometimes we say, oh, I want to love myself. And then we look to the things of this world to love us. And it's like, no. You can't start with the world because the world don't even know where they are. You know, you always have to go back to the word. And that is God's word.
0: Yes, absolutely. And that was like a good jewel that you just said. Like, I like how you just dropped that. You're like, you have to. And I love that you started with the word. Right. Yep. So that's the foundation, going to your word, because that's like really, what is it? It's our sword. It's our everything. And so without our word and without being rooted in the word, it's like we don't really get to do that. And so again, I like that you said that to start with self-love, you really like getting into your word, knowing yourself. And I mean, what was the other thing? It was like
1: Knowing who you are in Christ.
0: Knowing who you are in Christ. Yes. Yeah. Okay. Yeah.
1: Yeah. Because a lot of times we don't know who we are. Because we don't know who he is. And if we don't know who he is, we walk around, we try to get titles, we try to get positions, we try to get friends or new spouses. And sometimes we are everything we need.
0: Everything we like.
1: So when we look at anything extra, it's just extra. I get a man, oh, that's extra. Look at my accessory.
0: Yeah,
1: You know, it's like, that's just what it is. Look at my accessory.
0: Look at my accessory.
1: Yeah, because I am already chosen.
0: No disrespect to men. We love you guys.
1: Oh, no disrespect. We love men.
0: Right, yes.
1: But it's just that's just a bonus. Like relationships with people are bonuses. The real gem and the real, I think, golden ticket is like the relationship with our Father.
0: Yeah.
1: You know, the relationship with our Father. And that's what I think people need to get back to. You know, and even while we're on that topic with father, no matter what your earthly parents are to you.
2: Hello.
1: No matter what your earthly parents are to you, God loves in a way that no one can love. So I aspire to like have a Christ-like love. Even if a person hurt me, even if things ended bad, it's like you still love them. Mm-hmm. You'd be like, well, I love him. This is a topic that's been coming up a lot. Well, I love them, but I don't have to deal with them the same. No. In the word, it says we forgive. And we forgive and we forgive. And you, when you forgive, you don't remember the hurt.
2: No.
1: Because God will, if you release it to God, mm-hmm. God will take away the feeling that it felt. You'll forget what it felt like.
2: Yeah.
1: He
2: can remove that.
1: Yes,
2: I agree.
1: He can remove everything.
2: I totally agree to that.
1: Yeah.
2: That was a jewel. Yes.
1: Yeah.
2: Right there. So, okay. So I am encouraging folks today, everyone, to write a love letter to yourself. And whether it is, I mean, like, what do you say? What is it? You can handwrite the letter. You can type it. Like, I love that the love letter that you put on your page, the love letter that you use on Instagram, like, was that something that you just typed, like, through your phone? Or did you kind of write it down and repeat it back to yourself?
1: It's
2: like,
1: a channel.
2: It was a channel.
1: So, Instagram allows you to have a channel, and you have something that'll be a prayer channel. So, my channel is just Love Always, and I go in each day, maybe 2 times a day, 3, whenever I feel like it's a reminder to myself of whatever. So, it could be love no matter what. Something could be happening and I might not want to love no matter what.
2: Hello.
1: Right?
2: Yes.
1: And so it's just something that I just insert like a little drop. So when I need to go back for refilling or refreshing, I used to journal a lot, like the love letter to myself or journal my thoughts. But sometimes I don't always have my journal. This is something that just holds me accountable because the whole idea is to love like Christ. And so it's like, you need a reminder that you need to love like Christ, even when you want to discard someone or you may want to, you just may want to be worldly, you know, like, let's think about it. Like, we got the worldly Christian, we got the spiritual Christian.
2: That's a fact.
1: And the goal is to be the spiritual Christian. So,
2: That is the goal. I agree with you. And so today we're encouraging everyone, male, female, whoever, just listening, right? So I guess it's only male or females, children, young people, whomever. That
1: even
2: are
1: if your dog listening.
2: Yeah. Dog, listen. Now, please don't make me laugh. I'm crying in my soul right now.
1: Really?
2: Yeah. So we want you, like, I'm encouraging everyone to write a love letter to yourself.
1: Yes.
2: So whether you handwrite it or whether you are, typing it or whether you're, like, I'm a voice texter, but I think it's more power in actually writing it and or, like, whether you're typing it with your fingers or whatever. I think it's more encouraging to do so. So I'm encouraging everyone to write a love letter to yourself. And like people, in case people are like, oh my God, that song that I was listening to or whatever, I found that on YouTube. So just as an FYI, that's, you know, taking no credit for it. That was a YouTube. I was just like on my YouTube and I listened to this channel and it's literally, if you put in love letter to myself and it says Jaren Toya, because I cannot pronounce middle name, but that's Jerin. And last name Toya, Toya. Mm-hmm. And so it was just love letters to myself. And she has 7.5K likes. That means that a lot of people are just getting onto it. So it's not a lot. But for YouTube, it just spoke to me. Like, it actually almost had me in tears. And I was listening to it this morning. And I was like, oh,
1: it's beautiful.
2: God, this is so deep. So encouraging all the listeners today, the flow for today is to write a love letter to yourself this weekend. And tomorrow is the first day of the week. I consider Sunday the first day of the week for me just because I was on the calendar and all the things. Today is more so the Sabbath for me. So yes. I'm encouraging everyone as you close out your Sabbath, even if you do not finish it, I am encouraging everyone to write a love letter to their self, right? And so as we go, I have two little small things that we're going to go out with, right? So the first thing is, you know, I like to give the plan of salvation.
1: Okay.
2: Because I think that's important. Like, when you're on the radio, you have listeners, you have people listening. And so I do the ABC concept. Do you have a concept that you use? You don't have a concept? So I do. So my mom always gets on me because she's like, oh, it's another way you can say it. Like she does. So I call it the ABC concept. And so it's accept, believe, confess. Accept God as your personal savior. B, believe that his son Jesus died on the cross, and C, confess you are a sinner. But my mom's version and her version is, her ABC is A, admit that you are a sinner and need forgiveness. B, believe that Jesus died on the cross and rose again to pay

0: and C, confess that Jesus is Lord and choose to follow him, right? So it's super simple. People have, you know, different flows and different things of that. And so what's your favorite scripture when it comes to salvation? Of course, everyone says John 3:16, but what do you have? A Romans? What is it? Romans?
1: I like, Romans, 8:28.
0: 8:28. Yes. Mm-hmm. Romans 8:28. That's
1: Romans.
0: It. Yes.
1: Don't be transformed. Don't conform to this world, but be transformed by the renewing of your mind.
0: Yes.
1: So we have to always renew our mind by going back to him. And you asked something earlier. I just want to state this. You said, how do I go to God every day? I believe in like setting time aside. You'll hear people say, don't pick up your phone first. Sometimes it's just setting intentional time and having an intentional space in your home.
0: Mm-hmm.
1: For me, I enjoy like prayer walks in the morning.
2: Oh, prayer walks.
1: And
2: love that.
1: We walk because we're like, oh, I got to get fit. You know, I got this little gut. I want to get rid of it. But my prayer walks allow me to just, we think of like the wall of Jericho. And when God needed something, when they needed something to break, they would walk around that wall.
0: Ooh.
1: Sometimes
0: wait
1: it was
0: a
1: like
0: minute, you just made the hair on my arm stand up.
1: No, they're walking around the wall.
0: Yes.
1: But at the end of the day, sometimes you have to just walk a wall and you got to walk and pray because you don't know what's in the future and what's going to be coming, you know, to disturb what God has already set. So if we create a lifestyle of like prayer and just understanding like we're submitting to God, like when things start to come and we need to love ourselves a little bit more, we've already stepped into the salvation of who he is. So it becomes like second nature. You know what I mean? It's
0: Absolutely.
1: Like creating the lifestyle of like loving myself enough to love God first. Does that make sense?
0: No, that makes perfectly good sense. And so, listen, tell people how they can follow you because you have so many jewels. You have a channel. Drop your information one more time before we go out for the day. Like,
1: yes. Someone's on my live. They said, Brad, he's in New York. He says, ABC, love it.
0: I guess loves the ABC. ABC, accept, believe, confess. That's what you gotta do. Yes.
1: But if you want to follow me, again, it's Yvonne Harper and it's Yvonne Harper _ or YvonneHarper.org.
0: There you have it. Yep. That's my girl. So you listen. We'll be back again. Sorry we didn't get it all in today, but we're encouraging everyone to write a love letter to yourself for self-love and ABC, accept, believe, confess. Like that is the plan of salvation. It's a super foundation. Again, admit that you're a sinner and need forgiveness. B, believe that Jesus died on the cross and rose again to pay for those sins. And C, confess that Jesus is Lord and choose to follow him. There you have it. You've been listening to 106.1 Praise FM. I know a place and I want to take you there. Yay! See you next week, same time. And don't forget, Concord is having their Family and Friends Day on the 9th of August. We'll give you more details, but block it off on your calendar, Family and Friends Day.

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1: The reality is tragedy never announces that it is coming. Tragedy thrives on that one bad decision, one unnecessary risk, one moment of believing that it couldn't possibly happen to me. There was a time in our past when our main concentration was on survival. Our elders were considered strict when they would not allow us to go to anyone's house before everyone in that house was checked out. They firmly believed that the company we keep in our youth will determine the outcome of our future. And they were bound and determined that every generation would do better than the one before. Oftentimes when a young person's future is interrupted by tragedy, it serves as a wake-up call to remind us to accept the reality that we are uniquely different from other cultures. Understanding that difference obligates us to make certain that our young survive so that they too can experience a future.
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0: There, CC Winans with Pray Inside of Praise with Shawnee Scott. And we have reached the What Would Jesus Do portion of the show. Now, today's question is interesting. This is about being ethical. Just because it's legal, would you do it? You know, banks can sell unpaid credit card debt for just pennies on the dollars. Now, here's how it works. When a bank decides they no longer they don't want fool with it no more. They know they're tired of bothering you about trying to pay this debt. They can sell it to somebody else. So imagine somebody owes $10,000. You legally buy the debt for $200 because you've created a collections agency, right? Now you have the right to collect the balance or offer that person a settlement for a few thousand dollars. You could make a serious profit, right? But you'd also be making that profit from somebody who's already struggling financially. So here's today's What Would Jesus Do question. If you could spend $200 to legally buy someone's old debt and potentially collect thousands from them, would you do it? Or if you could spend $200 to collect your own debt and not pay the full bill, would you do it? And more importantly, what would Jesus do? So Marcus in Atlanta is checking in and he says, yes, I probably would. I'm not going to lie. It's business. They owed the money before I bought the debt. And if I can give them a settlement, that's less than what they originally owed. They saved money and I make money. I don't necessarily see it as wrong. As far as what would Jesus do, he says, now that changes the question. I don't think Jesus would be trying to make the biggest profit possible. I think he'd probably ask, what can you actually afford? And if somebody was really good, if somebody was really going through it, he might forgive the debt completely. That's what I think Jesus, I don't think Jesus is going to set up a whole collections agency because he don't have that with us now. But I want to hear from you. Hit me up on my hotline at 1-833-633-8973 or at Shawnee Scott on
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0: 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Today, you'll be hearing from Pastor Hezi Manu from Amazing Grace Church International, a church of Living Word Ministries International. 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
1: My friends, the Bible says in John chapter 3, verse 16, that for God so loved the world that he gave his only begotten Son, that whomsoever believeth in him will not perish, but have everlasting life. This scripture implies what happens to a person when he dies. He will either perish in hell or have eternal life with God in heaven. God loves you. Nobody may have told you that you are loved by God. Even your parents. And you have never felt loved by anybody. It doesn't matter and it doesn't make any difference. The good news is that God loves you. And you don't have to go to hell when you die. He gave his only begotten Son to die for your sins. God loves you no matter the circumstances of your lives right now. No matter what you may have been going through, the truth of the matter is that God loves you. The Bible also says in the book of Hebrews, chapter 9, verse 27, and as it is appointed unto men once to die, but after this, the judgment. The devil does not want you to believe the second part of the scripture. That is that there is a judgment after you die. That everyone that dies must face judgment. You believe the first part because you know someone who have died. A friend, a relation, or a co-worker. If the first part of this scripture is true, the second part must also be true. We must all face judgment after we die. Why will there be judgment after death? Why will you be judged when you die? Romans chapter 3, verse 23 says, all have sinned and come short of the glory of God. All have sinned and come short of the glory of God. Every human being born into this world, including you, are sinners. Because the first man created by God, Adam, sinned by disobeying God. And through him, sin was passed down to every other human being born into this world. God has asked him, after his creation, not to eat of a particular fruit in the garden. He could eat every other, but not this particular fruit. He disobeyed God and ate it. And through him, sin was passed down to every human being born into this world. The Bible also says in the book of Romans chapter 6 verse 23, for the wages of sin is death, but the gift of God is eternal life through Jesus Christ our Lord. Since we have all sinned, and the wages, that is the punishment for our sin, is death, hell. Friends, there are two kinds of death. The physical death, the one that we are all familiar with, funeral homes, and the spiritual death, described in the book of Romans, chapter 21, verse 8, as hell. The lake, which burns with fire and prime stone, which is the second death. But thank God that the gift of God is eternal life through Jesus Christ. Friends, you don't have to go to hell when you die. The gift of God is eternal life, which is heaven, through Jesus Christ. Jesus said in John chapter 14 verse 6, I am the way, the truth, and the life. No one can come to the Father except through me. There is no other way to get to heaven except through Jesus Christ. Friends, your good works and self-righteousness cannot get you to heaven. You cannot go to heaven because you are a good person, because you have never gotten into any trouble. Isaiah chapter 64 verse 6 says, but we are all as unclean things, and all our righteousnesses are as a filthy rag before God. But 1 John 1 9 says, if we confess our sins, he is faithful and just to forgive us and cleanse us from all unrighteousness. And Romans 10 9 says also, if you confess with your mouth the Lord Jesus and believe with your heart that God has raised him from the dead, thou shall be saved. I repeat that scripture again. Romans 10, 9. If you confess with your mouth the Lord Jesus and believe with your heart that God has raised him from the dead, thou shall be saved. This is what you must do to ensure that you will go to heaven when you die. You must acknowledge your sins, confess them to Jesus, and ask him to come into your life to forgive you and be your Lord and your personal Savior. Friends, this is what it means to be born again. Jesus Christ said in the book of Romans chapter 3, verse 3, verily, verily, I say unto you, except a man be born again, he cannot see the kingdom of God. Except a man be born again, he cannot see the kingdom of God. Friends, if you have been touched in your heart by this message and want to receive Jesus Christ as your Lord and your personal Savior and be saved, born again, 100% sure that if you die, you will go to heaven, you can repeat these prayers after me. Lord Jesus, thank you for letting me hear this message. I sincerely acknowledge my sins before you, and I repent from them. Forgive me. I believe that you died for my sins, and God raised you from the dead. Come into my life and be my Lord and Savior from today going forward. Amen. If you repeated this prayer with me, I want to pray for you right now. Wherever you are, I will pray for you. Lord Jesus, I thank you because your word is true. It is impossible for you to tell a lie. Lord, I pray for everyone that repeated the sinner's prayer after me. I thank you because their sins have been forgiven according to your word, and their names have been transferred from the book of death to the Lamb's book of life. Lord, I thank you. I pray that wherever they are, you'll be with them. Direct them to the churches that they will go, where they will be taught about what has happened to them. My Heavenly Father, I thank you for what you have done. Receive all the glory, all the power, all the honor, dominion, and adoration, and thanksgiving. In Jesus' name, I pray. Amen. God bless you.
0: If you just accepted Jesus Christ as your Lord and personal Savior by praying the sinner's prayer, we believe you were born again. 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

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As it is written in 1 Corinthians 14:26, "How is it then, brethren, when ye come together, every one of you hath a psalm, hath a doctrine, hath a tongue, hath a revelation, hath an interpretation. Let all things be done unto edifying." You can also join us on the third Sunday of every month for our special anointing and deliverance service. James 5, 14 and 15 says, "Is any among you sick? Let him call for the elders of the church and let them pray over him, anointing him with oil in the name of the Lord. And the prayer of faith shall save the sick, and the Lord shall raise him up. And if he hath committed sins, they shall be forgiven him." You can join us for these services at 100 Winters Lane, Catonsville, Maryland, 21228. We also have a sister church in Central Maryland called Living Epistle Worship Center, located at 111 Iring Avenue, Essex, Maryland, 21221. You are invited to worship in either of these churches. 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
2: Hi, I'm Elton John. In 1981, the first case of AIDS was diagnosed in the United States. 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

0: Joanne Rosario there with Still on the Throne inside of Praise with Shawnee Scott. Happy Saturday, everyone. We have an interesting What Would Jesus Do question today, and the fellas are tripping me out with their answers. But, hey, at least they being honest, right? So the question is, you know, banks can sell old debts. So let's say you have a credit card bill that's $10,000. You haven't paid it. The bank is tired of asking you for the money. So they can sell that debt to a creditor. However, we regular people that are not in the banking industry can buy the debt. So I could buy your $10,000 debt for $200 and then turn around and call you and say, hey, this is the Shawnee Scott Collections Agency, and we're willing to settle with you for $5,000 on this debt. And then you sitting there like, oh, okay, well, that's better than the 10. And you trying to figure out, okay, well, if I can get this done and I can get it off my credit. Meanwhile, the debt is already paid. It's already paid. So would you do that markup and take somebody's money? Or would you just say, okay, you know what? I'm going to bless this person. All right. All right. Let's see. Who is checking in with us? Derek in Houston. Okay. Derek says, I would, but I definitely do it differently. Okay. If I bought a $10,000 debt for $200, I'm not calling you asking you for eight. Give me 500 or 600. Let's make something. You know, let me make something, and now you can move on with your life. As far as what would Jesus do, he says, I think Jesus would probably say, you pay $200, let them pay you $200 back and release them. Jesus wasn't really known for squeezing every dollar out of people. And no, he was not. But that's your opinion, and, you know, I'm going to respect your opinion, but fellas, you guys are really tripping me out. I don't think Jesus has a collections agency, but I do want to hear from the rest of you guys. Hit me up at 1-833-633-8973 or on my social media at Shawnee Scott on Air. It's What Would She
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Hey, hey, I want to go to the island when I hear this song. That's Tamela Mann, Kirk Franklin, and Wyclef Jean with Hello God. And let's go into Hello Worship. Here is Shekinah Glory Ministry with Jesus.

0: Yes, that's right. Anthony Brown, worthy is what it is inside of Praise with Shawnee Scott. And we are in the what would Jesus do question. And listen, we talking about a legal way to make money. However, it's legal, but would you do it? Okay, would you really do this? So you can purchase a debt from a bank, someone's debt. They might owe $10,000 on something. You could buy that debt for pennies on the dollar. Or just like $200. And then you have the right to try to collect the balance. You can offer that person a settlement for a few thousand dollars or less. Or you could just say, I'm just going to bless them. God bless me. Their debt is done. It comes off their credit. But I want to know, what would you do? And more importantly, what would Jesus do? Nicole in LA checked in. She said it depends on how you run the business. Buying debt isn't necessarily what bothers me. Harassing people, embarrassing them, threatening them, or taking advantage of people who don't understand their rights. That's where I have a problem. As far as what would Jesus do, I think Jesus would put the person before the prophet. He might still expect accountability, but it would come with compassion. Yet, see, that's the part I don't like, because now that I know this, it's like you could be Joe Blow, you know. You could have been Joe Blow calling me about a debt, talking crazy to me, and you done paid my debt off. But that turned the whole game. Like, it was some education there for me. But I want to hear from you guys, too, and see what you have to say. Would you pay the debt and then turn around and collect on the debt and make money off the debt? And more importantly, what would Jesus do? That's what we're talking about today right here on Praise with Shawnee Scott. Happy Saturday. It's time to turn
1: up the radio. Hey, family, it's your girl, Darlene. I want you to join me Monday through Friday on The Nightly Spirit, where you'll hear something new with the Off the Record Smash and have an interesting yet inspiring conversation in the chat room with me. And I'll also be talking to some of your favorite inspirational artists. I have a word for you, a classic vintage vault, and prayer every night. And don't forget, it is on Friday nights. The Friday Night Spinspiration with DJ Mr. Watkins closes out the week. You don't want to miss a single night, so tune in every night with your girl Darlene right here on The Nightly Spirit. It's time.

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12: 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Our worship services are on the Sabbath day, and we are a non-denominational church where Jesus is Lord and Elder Willie B. Tripp is pastor and founder. I am First Lady Tessa Tripp. Be blessed, be healed in Jesus' name through his anointed man of God. Come, worship with us every Saturday at 11 a.m. and Wednesday night Bible study at 7 p.m. He that have an ear, hear the word of God.
13: What a word from the Lord for life today. And God have us on a journey, by the way. A journey to step out, launch out into the deep to receive what he have for our life. He wants us to know we have to do it his way. He wants us to have it. But there's no way to get it unless we do it his way. It's been reading and hearing by beloved missionary Tessa Elise Tripp. She read from the Gospel according to Matthew chapter 5. She read from verse 1 to 17 in your hearing. I'm going to pick up at verse 7 and read to Thus Saith the Lord. Verse 7 says, Blessed are the merciful, for they shall attain mercy. Blessed are the pure in heart, for they shall see God. Blessed are the peacemakers, for they shall be called the children of God. Blessed are they which are persecuted for righteousness' sake, for theirs is the kingdom of heaven. Blessed are ye when men shall revile you and persecute you, and shall say all manner of evil against you falsely for my sake. Rejoice and be exceedingly glad, for great is your reward in heaven. For so persecuted they the prophets which were before you. Ye are the salt of the earth, but if the salt have lost its savor, wherewith shall it be salted? It is thenceforth good for nothing but to be cast out and to be trodden under the foot of men. Ye are the light of the world. A city that is set on a hill cannot be hid. Neither do men light a candle and put it under a bushel, but on a candlestick, and it giveth light unto all that are in the house. Let your light so shine

0: before men, that they may see your good works and glorify your Father which is in heaven. Think not that I am come to destroy the law of the prophets. I am come not to destroy, but to fulfill. Father God, let the words of my mouth and meditation of my heart be accepted in thy sight, O Lord, my strength and my redeemer. Child of God, our subject is coming from the gospel according to Matthew chapter 5 and 16. I'll lift that reading up again in your hearing. It says, let your light so shine before men that they may see your good works and glorify your Father which is in heaven. Our subject is on this wise. Let your light shine. Let your light shine. So neighbor, let your light shine. Radio family, we love you. Stop by to tell you, let your light shine. Tell everybody to do something about it. Hallelujah, hallelujah. Let your light shine. Wow. This is so awesome. In the body of Christ, coming from this chapter known as the Beatitudes, where our Lord and Savior preached the sermon according to Matthew's on the Mount. The Sermon on the Mount known as the Beatitudes throughout the Christian church. Here in the text, he says to us to let your light shine. Amen. Wow. When I take notice to how the Lord has been blessing us over these past weeks, past months, hallelujah, and the subjects that he's been giving us, like last week's message was, God is ready, why aren't you? Messages like bear your fruit. Messages like it's your reality, deal with it. And then to get to this place and time in our life where the Lord says, let your light shine. Wow. Our Lord and Savior is saying something here, child of God. He's saying that you do have a light. He is saying to the believer, he's speaking to the believer here, those that believe in him as Lord and Savior and have accepted him as being the Son of God, has accepted him as being the Redeemer. He's saying to those that are the saved, the sanctified in the field of the Holy Ghost, he's speaking to us in metaphorically in places in this text. He's saying, let your light shine. He's also saying, the subject saying to his child of God, that this is something that we have to do. Oh my God. This is something that we have to do. Many folk, many believers, many Christians, I think that is something that God has to do. Well, I stopped by to tell somebody today that the Father's already done it. He's already done it over 2,000 years ago up on Golgotha's Hill when Jesus gave up the ghost before giving up the ghost on the cross. He said, it's finished. And when he rested on the Sabbath day, representing the finished work of God the Father, getting up on the third day, saying that now it's time to get up and go to work. And a finished work. Oh my God. Get up on the third day with all power, heaven and earth in his hand. Now it's time for the church to get up and go to work in a finished work. This is why I'm saying to you, it is your light. And God the Father, Son, and Holy Ghost through Jesus, he gave every believer a light. And that light that he's talking about, let your light shine, the light he's talking about is the attributes of who you are in the kingdom of God. There is nobody in the kingdom of God like you. You're uniquely made by the Almighty God. And he said, let your light shine. It's your light that's going to make a difference in the kingdom of God. He created it that way. You are predestined by God. We're predestined by God for those who love the Lord. All things are working together for our good. So he said, let your light. In other words, he says, don't be an impediment. Don't be an impediment to your own light. Amen. Don't hinder. And when placed in the Bible, he says, quench not the spirit. In other words, you're trying to hold back. You're trying to hide from what the Lord has already put in you. The subject says, let your light shine. Because, see, let me help you for a minute, child of God. When you let your light shine, your light is going to draw to you your blessings. Amen. It's going to draw to you all the things that God has purposely intended for your life. It only comes when you let your light shine. Oh my God. If you're not letting your light shine, how can you draw your blessing? Do you not know, child of God, things are drawn to light? Have you noticed that, child of God? If you flip your light switch on the porch, all of a sudden all these different insects start showing up. Have you noticed that, child of God? Have you noticed that how all God's creation rose up? I'm talking about in the plant kingdom, a tree can come outside of a hill. You can be riding down a road and see a hill and trees coming outside of here. Do you not know that tree will come outside of the hill and then turn upright? Have you noticed that facing the light, drawn to the sunlight? He said to you, child of God, let your light shine. In other words, it has to shine. And he's not talking about your naturalism here. He's talking about the light that's in you that lighteth up the world. What? Who's that light? He's talking about him, his very self. He's talking about the Christ is in you. The attributes of Christ is in you, and the attributes of who you are in the kingdom of God. He said, let that shine. Don't let nothing interfere with that. Don't let nothing interfere with the light shine. He's saying to you, child of God, I don't care where you are. I don't care who you're around. I don't care if you show up in your space. He's saying, let your light shine. Well, you realize it's not, child of God, when you let your light shine, it's going to change things around you. Amen. What's this? There's some things around you that can't stand the light. It's too bright. And it's going to drive them away. This is how you resist the devil. The Bible teaches us to resist the devil and he'll flee from us. You resist him by letting your light shine. So yeah, when your light's shining, it's going to draw something to you. Even the devil will come to you, but he ain't going to be able to stand in your presence. But those that will be able to stand in your presence, they are there to receive from you. And not only that, they're there to bless your life. Are you hearing this? Let your light shine. Is your light? God gave it to you. Don't put it out. Let's look at the text. Let's look at the text. As Jesus prepped the Beatitudes in the hearing of those disciples and others, Matthew's chapter 5, from verse 1 through 12, he deals with the Beatitudes. And when you get through verse 13 through 16, he deals with the similitudes. And then from verse 17 through verse 20, he deals with the fulfillment of the law and the prophets. Watch this. Here, when he deals with the attitude, he's prepping them for the similitudes. Here's how he's prepping them. I'm starting again at verse 7. Blessed are the merciful, for they shall attain mercy. prepping you so that your light can shine. And then verse 8, he says, blessed are the pure in heart, for they shall see God. In the Beatitudes, he's prepping you for the similitudes of who he is. And in verse 9, he says, blessed are the peacemakers, for they shall be called the children of God. This is where your light shines. Are you getting the picture? Here in verse 10, he says, blessed are they which are persecuted for righteousness' sake, for theirs is the kingdom of heaven. He's saying, blessed when you're persecuted. Blessed when folk persecute you. He's saying, let your light shine. He said, blessed are ye when men shall revile you. This is when he sent all kind of crazy stuff to you. Blessed are you when men shall revile you and persecute you and shall say all manner of evil against you falsely for my sake. He's telling you when it come up on you to let your light shine. In the Beatitudes, he's prepping the listener for the similitudes and how to be like Christ. Are you understanding this? Verse 12. He says, rejoice and be exceedingly glad, for great is your reward in heaven, for so persecuted they the prophets which were before you. Now here we go. Here's the similitudes. Look what he says. He says, ye are the salt of the earth. But if the salt have lost its savor, wherewith shall it be salted? It is thenceforth good for nothing but to be cast out and to be trodden under the foot of men. Look what the Lord, thy God, is saying to you. If you lose your salt, if you lose that, you'll be trampled. Now, back in ancient time, and I don't need to go back too far. I can go back to when I was a child, that my grandfather, them, on hog killing day, when they used to kill pigs and all the community to come together and kill pigs. This is Aunt Reed's father, Sister Hearn's father. And at the end of the day, they would put stuff in what they called a smokehouse. And that meat would be heavily salted. And they would hang that ham hock up there hang it up there in the smokehouse, salt it down. And when my grandfather wanted some of the meat, he'd go out and cut it off. The salt was there to keep the meat from rotting. The meat would not rot as long as you have salt on it. And this is what Jesus is saying here in his word. He said, as long as you're in the earth, as long as you're the light, as long as you're the salt, things won't rot. Oh my God. Now, here's also what they did in ancient time. In ancient time, they would use salt that was impure. It wasn't what it should be. And they would dirt the impure salt. It lost its power because it wasn't pure salt. Pure salt going to hold on to its power when dirt show up. And this is what Jesus said, that as long as you're the salt on earth, when dirt show up, you're still going to be in power. You're still going to be the very one that draw those things to your life that will bless you, and whilst this darkness cannot stop you from being blessed. He said, let your light shine. He said, but if you lose your salt, you're good for nothing. That means, child of God, if you mess around here and forget that you're a child of God and you're trying to, watch this, coexist with the world, you're trying to compromise with the world, he said, you done lost your salt, baby. They're going to walk all over you. They're going to trample all over you. The world going to put you up under their feet. My God, are we getting something from this? He said, you're the salt. Hallelujah. Thank you, Jesus. He says also, he says in verse 14, as I hasten, he says, ye are the light of the world. Yeah. Oh, my God. Y'all see what Jesus is saying to you? In the gospel according to John, said Jesus is the light of the world. And he's the light of men. It said that light came into darkness and darkness comprehended not. They didn't know who Jesus was. Now here Jesus saying to the disciples, to you and I, that we are the light of the world. We are the one that, draws the very people out of darkness that's in the world. We are the one that light things up. We are the one that show people they're wrong. We'll be hated for it, but we're the one that show people they're wrong. When the light comes up on the world is going to see, the light going to illuminate their wrong, and those that wrong has been illuminated, one or two things will happen. They're going to leave your presence, or they're going to be drawn to the light. He says, you're the light of the world. He says, He says, a city that is set on a hill cannot be hid. Good God Almighty, child of God, you need to stop trying to hide yourself. Stop trying to be a closet Christian. Stop trying to sound like the world and look like the world when you're the light of the world. He said, you do that, you're messing with dirt. And you're going to lose your salt. Losing your salt says you're going to lose your power. Metaphorically, he's saying you have power to keep away rottenness. You have the power to keep away dirt, death, because you're the salt. If you start trying to compromise with the world, you're going to lose the Savior. You're going to lose the very power of who you are. Your light goes out. Men walk over top of you. My God. He said, you sit on a hill. You cannot be hid. What is this saying, child of God? He's saying that as long as you let your light shine, he's saying that you cannot be hid. He's saying, can't nobody hide you. Can't nobody cast shade over you to the point that your light will not be seen. I don't care how much power people have. I don't care how much authority they're in over your life. When you are the light of the world, watch this. You're a city set upon a hill that cannot be hid. And that means, child of God, no matter where you are, as long as you stay as the salt of this world, you're going to draw your blessings to you. Oh, my God. Amen. You're going to draw, the seed of righteousness to you. You're going to draw the fruit of the Spirit to you. And when you draw it, it's going to be your blessings because you're the light. Oh, my God. He said, you have to stay this way, baby. Don't shine today and look dark tomorrow. Come on, somebody. Don't shine today and look dark tomorrow. Who said that? Somebody said, Yeah. You just mingle yourself with the dirt. You just send your blessing. Are we hearing this word? He said, You are the light of the world. A city that is set on a hill cannot be hid. Neither do men, metaphorically he's saying here to you, neither do men light a candle and put it under a bushel. What good is a candle if you're going to put a basket over top of it? What good can a candle do? Neither do men light a candle and put it under a bushel, but on a candlestick, and they give a light unto all that are in the house. Did you hear this word? This word says that there's light that's in you, give a light unto all of the house. No matter where darkness might be in the house, God says, I'm using you to give light to the house. And while using you to give light to the house, the light that's in you is going to drive out the darkness that's in the house. Oh, my God. If you want to drive the devil up out of your house, if you want to drive the devil up out of your family, be the light. I don't care what they say about you. They can talk about you. They can call you holier than thou. All you got to do is be that light, child of God. And I guarantee you, you're going to drive out darkness. And watch this. And draw those to the light that belongs to be in the house. Are y'all hearing what I'm saying? See, everybody in the house don't belong up in the house. You need to recognize that, to know who you are in the kingdom of God. See, you're there to draw those that, watch this, that belongs to the Lord to the marvelous light. He said, you're the light of the world. Jesus says, I've done my part. Oh my God. Why are you praying and asking me for this? I've already given you power. I've already predestined you. I've already done everything I need to do. He says, all you got to do is just stand up, mount up, and be the light. I stopped by to tell you, by the way, be the light. Be the light that God has placed in you. And watch all of these blessings just show up in your life. Why? Because, see, when people show up, blessings going to show up because you're representing the kingdom of God. Oh my God, God gonna bless you going, gonna bless you coming when you be the light that's set upon a hill. Somebody tell God, thank you. Oh my God, I'm getting ready to close. I'm getting ready to take my seat. He said, look, he says, let your light so shine before men that they may see your good work. Good God Almighty. He said, let your light shine. So that men may see your good work. Oh my God. Why, Lord, do I need for men to see my good work? I need for men to see my good work so they can come out of bad work. I need them to see the light of who I am so they can be delivered from where they are. I need them to see the light of God that separated darkness from light. I need them to see that once I were blind, now I see. And so when men see my good work, he said, child of God, don't let them glory in you. He says, and give the glory to the Father. Oh my God. He said, look, child of God. He said, let men, look what he said, make it very plain to you. He said, let your light so shine before men that they may see your good works, plural, and glorify your Father which is in heaven. He said, give God the glory. How many here today that want to give God the glory? Oh my God. Wait a minute. I don't know if you hear what I'm asking you. How many in here really want to give God the glory? Good God Almighty. If you really want to give God the glory, he's saying, let your light shine. He's saying, child of God, you cannot give me the glory unless you're letting your light shine. He's saying, when your light is shining, then you're going to give me the glory. You can go out there and live like hellacious life. You can go out there and live like you ain't got good sense. And you trying to say, praise God. You didn't give him any glory. Because your works wasn't good. Oh my God. Your works wasn't where it's supposed to be to give God the glory. I stop by to tell somebody, if you want to give God the glory again, let your light shine. How many can say today that I know for myself that there is a light in me? I know for myself that the Lord stopped by my house one day and touched me, and he picked me up and up. He turned me all around, and oh my God, he placed my feet up on a solid ground. And while placing my feet on a solid ground, he opened my eyes to see something. Once I was blind, now I see. Thank God that he doesn't rescue me. And while I'm rescued from a world of sin, God says, stand up and let your light shine. He says, stand up. This is your light. Your light that's going to bless you. Your light that's going to bless you. It's going to bless you going. It's going to bless you coming. Because somebody going to stop by and say, I like the good work that you're doing. Since you're doing a good work, let me bless you. Let me bless you because you're doing a good work. Do you know what I'm saying? And while they're blessing you, you need to say, let me tell you something. The good work that you see is a work that was done in me.
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1: Monique Massey Jefferson.
0: How are y'all doing today? Man. How are y'all doing today? I feel like we had a little break or something. No, we did.
1: Because last week was a.
0: We did. I was like, I felt like we wasn't here last week.
1: We wasn't because we had.
0: Oh, we had some stuff going on. So we gave a big party for our July and August people. So, and then Monique had some stuff she had to take care of. So,
1: try to take care of some business.
0: Yeah.
1: Back home. Yeah. I had to catch a flight.
0: Almost had to catch it. So we are here. We are back. We are back. Yes, we are
1: indeed.
0: Back.
1: Yes, indeed.
0: Monique, did you want to go ahead with our scripture and our prayer?
1: Yes. So we have been doing this financial fast. It's 21-day financial fast. Mm-hmm. So we have a lot of scriptures that we've been looking at that was dealing with stewardship and dealing with fasting and just we just been every day. Trina and I have been tag teaming with some good scriptures. And I was going to use one of those until this morning. This scripture, I was like, oh, see, thank you, Lord. You just pow. Mm-hmm. No, this one. Mark 11:24 says, therefore, I tell you, whatever you ask for in prayer, believe that you have received it and it will be yours. And...
0: That was my devotional this morning.
1: Yes. So that was mine too.
0: Okay.
1: That's why I was like, wow,
0: that
1: Lord.
0: That was my devotional this morning.
1: We have been this whole week in this 21-day financial fast. We've been cooking. We've been cutting out using credit cards, debit cards.
0: Mm-hmm.
1: We only been spending in need and not want. And, you know, for me, my thing is TikTok. Marketplace be tearing me up because it be such amazing stuff that I see and I be like, ooh, wait a minute. I need that. Ooh, wait a minute. I know somebody who needs that. And then they'll be like, Mo, did you send me a package?
0: That be me too, y'all. And I had to stop.
1: Yeah. And I'm telling you. So my trigger finger be like, pew, pew, pew. Online shopping.
0: Yes.
1: Online shopping.
0: I had to get that thing under control.
1: Yes. And the crazy thing is, you know, even Instacart, I have, even though my back is messed up, and I just had surgery on my leg, so I can't do a lot of walking. If I can't go to the store and get it, I have stopped shopping at Instacart during this fast. Normally, I have my stuff, and I'm eating out of my freezer. I was like, wait a minute, I got a whole rack of ribs in here. I got Italian sausages.
0: Me too.
1: What? I'm finna barbecue tonight.
0: I'm eating out of the refrigerator and the freezer. The refrigerator, freezer, and the deep freezer.
1: Yes. And I've been using, it's funny because when I think of fast, we always go towards the Daniel fast.
0: Mm-hmm.
1: So even in my shopping, I notice that
0: it's
1: because
0: changing.
1: I got meat in the freezer, I've been buying fruits and vegetables. So it's like, oh, okay. So your mind is in fast. Your finances is in fast. And one of the things, like I said, we've been talking about is ways to build wealth, ways to build legacy, ways to build so that we have something. Because we are a $3 trillion a year spending power.
0: Yes,
1: we are. But we don't have much to show for.
0: Mm-hmm.
1: We have all these flashy things that depreciate in value.
0: Mm-hmm.
1: Credit is jacked up.
0: Yeah.
1: We have these high interest rates.
0: Mm-hmm.
1: And we have to do fish fries for funerals.
0: Yep.
1: But if we plan purposely and we execute those plans,
0: yep,
1: then we can change and shift the narrative. We can shift our trajectory. And so when we were talking all week about getting financially free, and then this scripture says, whatever you ask for in prayer. And remember, fasting without prayer is a diet.
0: Yep.
1: And so fasting financially without praying is still a diet.
0: A diet.
1: And we have been fasting and praying. And then this scripture says, whatever you ask for, believe that you have received it and it will be yours.
0: And let me tell y'all something. He is showing up in a mighty, mighty way.
1: Amen.
0: Just for me not, cause I was spending $50 a day. I promise you, I was spending $50 a day. I was getting breakfast, lunch, and then dinner before I went in the house. And when
1: I
0: tell y'all,
1: we don't even notice it because we tap him with the card.
0: When I tell y'all, I ain't even using my card because, in our thing, it says use cash only.
1: Mm-hmm.
0: And so I have not been using my card, which is a very good thing. And I'm seeing the fruits of the labor, and we just out the first week
1: mm-hmm.
0: of our financial fast. And so because we're just out our first week, God is, setting us up. For some amazing things.
1: Yes.
0: And let me tell y'all something. When we go day by day, we're starting to see them.
1: Mm-hmm.
0: Y'all know we're doing this pop-up back to school thing. We're going to jump into that, but we want Monique to jump into prayer real quick, and we're going to come back and we're going to jump into that.
1: Yes, yes, yes. Dear Heavenly Father, we thank you, Lord, for another day that is yours. Father, in the name of Jesus, before we ask for anything,
0: yes, Lord,
1: we just want to thank you.
0: Thank you, God.
1: You for your presence.
0: Yes,
1: in our
0: Lord.
1: Lives every day, every
0: yes,
1: moment.
0: Lord.
1: Lord, thank you for standing up in us when we cannot stand for ourselves.
0: Thank you, God.
1: Thank you, Lord, for being the solution to the problems we didn't even have answers to.
0: Yes,
1: that we
0: Lord.
1: Didn't even know how to ask. And you were already standing there at the door knocking,
0: yes,
1: waiting
0: Lord.
1: On us to open it.
0: Thank you, God.
1: Father, in the name of Jesus, we ask, Lord, that you touch those that are sick, those that are bereaved,
0: yes.
1: those that are going through right now
0: thank
1: in the mighty
0: God.
1: Name of Jesus. We ask, Lord, that you fix it. As only you know how.
0: Yes, Lord.
1: Show yourself strong in their lives.
0: Thank you, God.
1: Stand up in them when they cannot stand for themselves.
0: Yes, Lord.
1: Father, be a comforter in the mighty name of Jesus. Father, we thank you, Lord, for
0: you, God.
1: Opportunities, for doors, for miracles, signs,
0: yes, Lord.
1: And wonders.
0: Thank you, God.
1: Thank you, Lord, for being faithful to us when we were not faithful to you.
0: Thank you, God.
1: Father, in the name of Jesus, we ask, Lord, that you just touch, Lord, and move by your power, move by your strength, Lord.
0: Yes, Lord.
1: On all the things that we are setting our hands to do, Lord, we thank you, Lord, for the opportunity. And thank you, Lord, for choosing us
0: thank you, God.
1: To do these things. Thank you, Lord, for assigning us and trusting us
0: yes,
1: with
0: Lord.
1: Your favor, your gifts, your talents, and your opportunity to share with others and
0: thank
1: be
0: you,
1: a blessing
0: God.
1: In spaces for you. These and all things we ask, thank, and pray in Jesus' name. Amen.
0: Amen. So we're going to get these birthdays out the way first before we jump into the other stuff.
1: Yeah.
0: My niece Tasha's birthday was August the 3rd. Today is my niece Terry's birthday. She is also on our 21-day financial fast. She blessed me and Monique on Thursday with some good news that we are seeing
1: the manifestation.
0: The manifestation.
1: Yeah.
0: Tamar is a good girlfriend of mine named Kelly. She passed away. Happy heavenly birthday tomorrow. Mm-hmm. And then August the 12th, Andrea Neal, who has been on our show, who will
1: hey,
0: be
1: yeah.
0: up at the pop-up shop with her book. Her birthday is August the 12th.
1: Amen.
0: Do you have any?
1: Yes. Today is my grandma Colleen, heavenly birthday.
0: Okay.
1: A couple years ago, she passed right as I was getting ready to do my gospel explosion.
0: Okay.
1: And so I thank the Lord for her 90 years mm-hmm. of living and the chance to meet her and hang out with her as long
0: Amen.
1: As I did. And, you know, we bless the Lord that the day that she passed, my cousin got a new heart. And so I was like, wow, his life was extended. As her life finished. And so that was a powerful day for us as a family. Also want to say happy birthday happy anniversary to two of my best friends in the whole wide world, Darnetta and James Peterson.
0: Happy anniversary.
1: We went to college together. Me and Darnetta came from Texas and California and met at Alabama A&M in Thigpen. And, that's been my road dog ever since 2000. So, bless the Lord for her friendship and for James, my brother. And we just thank the Lord for them and everything they've experienced. Keep them covered in prayer as well.
0: Amen.
1: You know, because life gets the life in.
0: Yes.
1: And
0: yes.
1: We just thank God for everyone. And happy birthday to all those who I forgot and omitted, but it's been a busy week. It's
0: yes, it has. Yes, it has, y'all. So we are proud to announce that September the 12th, for the pop-up shop, we have no more spaces available.
1: Yes.
0: We have no more spaces available. Look at God.
1: Yes.
0: We have no more spaces available, but we do have, we are looking for volunteers, to volunteer. If you can give them the email address.
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0: Let me write this down because y'all know what? Trying to be, I have not been feeling well today, and I pushed to get here. What I did was I went home and I took a little nap, and my 3-year-old granddaughter come busting in my room talking about, Nana, get your butt up, radio. So I got up and I got out. Today I'm not feeling, too well. People don't understand. I'm a 2-time cancer survivor, and although I am a survivor, does not mean that I won't have the days that I'm not feeling well.
1: Exactly.
0: And it's nothing that nobody can really do. It's just God giving me a sign that sometimes I have to rest.
1: Mm-hmm.
0: Because I push myself too hard, in different things. So, I pushed here today because of my little 3-year-old. When I say she busted my room and say, "Hey, Nana, get up now. Radio station. Let's go." I sprung out of that bed so fast.
1: My daughter, she was ready.
0: My daughter called me and talked about, "Well, I guess you're up." I said, "I guess I am." So, yes, just bear with me today, y'all. If I seem a little sluggish to you, it's because I'm not feeling too well, but hey, I'm going to push through.
1: Amen.
0: I'm not going to let the enemy stop me from, saying what I need to say and get out the way.
1: Amen. Amen.
0: Again, we don't have any more room for vendors. Let me tell y'all something. When I say God pulled out all the stops in this,
1: man,
0: he pulled out every stop. So it's nothing we can do. Our hands are not in this. And by us doing this 21-day financial fast, God is just dropping stuff.
1: Mm-hmm.
0: Bam. Stuff after stuff after stuff. I'm like, wow. I'm like, God, thank you.
1: Amen.
0: You know, that's what we can say. We can say, God, thank you. But if you want to be a volunteer, again, the email address is realtalkradio1061
1: at gmail.com.
0: 1061 at gmail.com.
1: Yes, indeed.
0: So as y'all could tell, Monique is the the brilliant one out of us, because I'm not texting. No, you know what? I'm going to stop
1: saying
0: that.
1: We're not
0: going
1: to say that no more.
0: I'm not saying that.
1: That's
0: because
1: right.
0: She got on me yesterday.
1: Yeah.
0: She said, "I want you to stop saying it." And
1: yeah.
0: Y'all, in the nicest way, and I had to say, oops. So,
1: and look, what
0: me
1: did the word
0: and Monique
1: say?
0: Are the brilliant ones in this.
1: That's right.
0: And we are doing what we could do.
1: And look, what did it say? Whatever you ask in prayer. So, Lord, you want to work, help Trina,
0: so Lord,
1: mine, so she could work on her tech savvy?
0: Amen.
1: Amen.
0: Amen.
1: In the name of Jesus. You
0: amen.
1: See? That's it.
0: And when you have somebody, let me tell y'all something. And somebody asked me the other day how me and Monique got connected. And I will tell y'all this story a million times. I promise y'all I will. I'll tell this story a million times. So, Monique was dealing with another show that was before us when we started. And, I would see her. And then one day she came here and I think they weren't having the show.
1: Mm-hmm.
0: And so she showed up anyway.
1: But I didn't know.
0: And she didn't know. So when she got here, we was like, "Oh no, the show is not today." And then me and her just so happened to be talking. And I can't even remember what we was talking about.
1: I think we was talking about going live on Facebook and TikTok and Instagram.
0: Yes, yes.
1: Mm-hmm.
0: So that's what it was. She was going to help us out because I am now getting tech savvy, but I wasn't then.
1: Mm-hmm.
0: But she was going to help us out. And then so one day the person that I had to go away, and she had to take care of some things of her own. And so I wind up not having a partner anymore. And I'm like, okay, God, I guess you are calling me to do this radio station by myself. But prepare me. And so I went to sleep that night and I was dreaming, and I woke up the next morning and God said, "Call Monique." And I'm like, I do not know a Monique God. Who's Monique God? I don't know a Monique. And so I went about my day, and then I got back in the house, and God said, go through your contacts. And they're going sure Monique number was in my contact. If it wasn't that Monique, it was going to be that Monique that day. Because I was like, God, is this the Monique? And so I called her up and I said, hey, Monique, this is Trina, with Real Talk Radio. And she was like, oh, hey, what's going on? I said, I am looking for I'm looking for a temporary person to come and sit in. And she said, oh, sure. Yep, I'm there. I was blown away because she said yes right away. Like, she didn't take time. She didn't say, I got to call you back. She said yes right away. And ever since then, we have been rolling. And when I tell you that God puts people together for a reason, he does that because we hold each other up.
1: Amen.
0: We hold each other up. Like, if I have stuff that I don't know, I definitely call Monique. If we're trying to get something together, we definitely get on the phone with each other. Mm-hmm. This 21-day financial fast, I came up with the idea of it, but I was like, well, God, how you want me to do this? And then I told Monique, and Monique was like, oh, yeah, we can do it.
1: Yeah, because we had just did it as a church with Michelle Singletary's book, and she actually came. She works for the Washington Post.
0: And that's what she told me.
1: And she blessed us, I think, the last day of the fast, that last Sunday of the fast, and she came and spoke. And when I tell you, she was like, yeah, some people ain't gonna like you because you're not going to be the same.
0: Right.
1: And with this fast, you're going to learn to make sure that the house is taken care of first. You're going to water your own garden before you water your own self.
0: Mm-hmm.
1: And she said it, and I've heard it said so many times, but it didn't make sense
0: until she said it.
1: Mm-hmm. She said, when you're in the plane, the first thing that the people say is, when the oxygen level goes too low, the mask is going to drop from the ceiling. Put your mask on first. Then help others. And financially, we try to pour from an empty cup.
0: Mm-hmm.
1: We pour, and don't fill ourselves up.
0: That's right.
1: And so when we need help, those same people that we've been pouring and seeding into, they're not going to help you. They're not going to know your name. They're not going to answer the phone. You know, they may owe you thousands.
0: Mm-hmm.
1: And then you see them on Facebook, Instagram, Snapchat, at the mall or eating good,
0: mm-hmm.
1: and still owe you thousands.
0: Yeah.
1: You can't even bring me back 200. Oh, you're going to get a whole bunch of that. But in this season, if we're going to be good stewards, better stewards of what God has given us, we got to water home first.
0: Yep.
1: And so that's the tough part for a lot of people, especially myself, because I know people will call me and, you know, especially
0: for
1: my nieces.
0: For me too, y'all.
1: Yeah, my nieces will call me and they'll be like, Auntie, can I borrow? And listen, you ain't even got no job. How you going to borrow?
0: Right,
1: you ain't
0: right.
1: even got no job.
0: Right.
1: Where you going to give me the money back?
0: Mm-hmm.
1: Don't worry about it. And so, you know, like I said, with this financial fast, I'm like really trimming the fat.
0: Mm-hmm.
1: And cutting, you know, the stuff where I normally would have said, okay, no problem, no worries, you know.
0: Yeah, but God is doing something amazing. He said we were going to be the lenders and not the borrowers.
1: Yes, yes.
0: And when I tell y'all that is true, because I am seeing so much happen within this little bit of time. And we just got out our first week.
1: Yes.
0: So we get ready going to our second week of the 21-day financial fast. And when I tell y'all that God is moving,
1: man,
0: not only in our lives, but in the people's lives that are getting on the 21-day financial fast. And I'm appreciative for this because I'm learning that, because I can't lie, my credit is jacked up. But guess what? God has promised me some things.
1: Mm-hmm.
0: And the things that he's promised me, it's leading me to work on my credit.
1: Mm-hmm.
0: It's leading me to be financially stable with what I have.
1: Exactly.
0: He's leading me to not keep giving out everything and then I don't have anything for myself.
1: Mm-hmm.
0: I got to be honest with y'all. Last year, I started tithing and doing offering at my church. And then when we got to maybe November, I'm going to say September, I stopped tithing. Mm. Not because of I didn't have it. I just stopped tithing because of me. Mm-hmm. You know, I was getting in my own way. And then it took me all the way up until June. I started tithing back June of this year. And when I tell y'all that God has been opening those doors because I'm tithing on a regular.
1: Right.
0: And I'm not tithing because I have to.
1: Right.
0: I'm tithing because that's the right thing to do.
1: Exactly.
0: It's the right thing to do because God doesn't keep seeds from us.
1: Exactly.
0: So why are we keeping seeds from, and even though we're online with the church, they still have bills. They still have things that they need to do.
1: They still have to pay for the internet service.
0: They have to pay for the internet service, like you said.
1: They still have to pay for the equipment. They have to pay for everything.
0: Yeah, so they have to pay for stuff. And being online doesn't make a difference. Like not being in the building, you still have to. They have gas and electric. They're using their gas and electric to do a Bible study for us, to do Sunday churches for us. Mm-hmm. So they're using their resources inside of their household. Mm-hmm. Sorry, y'all. Something in my throat. So why shouldn't we be the ones that are tithing into the church?
1: Exactly.
0: At one time, I was tithing into the cancer treatment center where I was going at before they closed down. Mm-hmm. So now I'm about to get on and find the one that they have in Chicago or Atlanta and see how I can tie it into that. Because the one up in Pennsylvania, I was tied it into.
1: But you know, they have one in DC too.
0: They do?
1: Yeah.
0: A cancer treatment center?
1: Yeah. They got one in DC. I'm sure they got one in DC.
0: I'm going to have to look that up.
1: Yeah.
0: Because the only ones that affiliated with the one in Pennsylvania that I knew of was, I'm going to look up the one in D.C.
1: Yeah, because I'm sure if
0: that
1: they're
0: is
1: not
0: closer
1: affiliated
0: to home,
1: with it,
0: they
1: I'm
0: have
1: sure they
0: one
1: have
0: in
1: one.
0: There.
1: They,
0: okay.
1: They have a cancer treatment.
0: So
1: I'm going to
0: definitely look that up. But the
1: Matter
0: one
1: of
0: that,
1: fact, I think Howard University Hospital has a cancer treatment center.
0: They do. You're right, because I went there a couple times because something happened and I had to go there instead of going up to the cancer treatment.
1: And that's a black-owned hospital.
0: It's a black-owned hospital.
1: Connected to the black university.
0: But when I was doing it, going up to the cancer treatment center, I was actually a big couponer. Mm-hmm. So what I would do was I would get a bunch of papers, cut out the coupons, and when I went up there, I would always ask people, hey, do you need something from the market? What do you need from the market? And they would give me like a little bit of money and I would go and turn that into a harvest for them. Mm. And so I learned to do that a lot. That was what I was known for up there and bringing seasonings, y'all. Mm-hmm. So if y'all don't know anything about the cancer treatment center, when they give you stuff, food and stuff, they don't put no seasons and stuff in there.
1: Right.
0: Trina could not do it, baby. I started taking hot sauce, seasoned all salt, low fat salt and pepper.
1: Listen, hooking it up.
0: And so they implemented that after about a month because everybody would catch me in the cafeteria and be like, hey, did you bring your bag up here today? And I'm like, yes, I did.
1: See?
0: And they like, man, let us see what's in there.
1: Yeah.
0: And so,
1: slime me a little loud.
0: It was
1: please.
0: Like, so they implemented it because everybody was starting to eat it. And then, you know, they was like, they had this one big meeting and they was like, who is responsible for the seasons? When everybody turned around, they ain't point at me, but they looked at me.
1: See,
0: and so I had no choice but to stand up and say, oh, the food is so bland. I'm sorry. Well, I've really had to, I apologize deeply. I really had to be some seasoning for my food. So, that was the thing that I did. And, I felt so good at doing it because I was helping out somebody else who really couldn't do it. And, as long as God gave me the strength, I was like, I'm going to do this. So, that's a big thing. This 21, day financial fast, when I say, that me and Monique is tag teaming.
1: Yeah, we working it out.
0: We working it out. I've never been a teacher. But I'm one now.
2: Yeah. Yeah.
0: I'm one now. I've never been a teacher, but I'm one now. And I'm like, God, I like this.
2: Yes.
0: God, I like this. So I get uncomfortable with a lot of stuff. If y'all don't know, if y'all wasn't here from day one, when I first started the radio, y'all, I stumbled over my words so bad. Like most days, I couldn't even get the words out because I was like sweating so bad. I was like, oh God, I'm so nervous. But then I had to go home and I had to start praying like, God, give me the strength to do this. Mm-hmm. You set this up for me to do this. When everybody said, hey, you may as well go ahead and quit. God said, I didn't tell you to do that.
2: Right.
0: I told you to keep going. And by him telling me to keep going, guess what? I have a new partner and
2: God has opened a lot of doors.
0: We work really good together. God opens a lot of doors. We're not jealous of each other.
2: Exactly.
0: If one does something, oh, we so happy. If the other one does something, oh, we so happy because guess what?
2: We all winning together.
0: We all winning together.
2: That's it.
0: If I win, she win. If she win, I win.
2: Exactly.
0: If we win, others win.
2: Exactly.
0: Okay. Not yet. Okay. I'm sorry, y'all. I be asking out, sound man stuff like that. I don't want to go over the time. I know we gotta pay bills at a certain time.
2: Yes.
0: But yeah, if she wins, I win. If we win, others win.
2: Absolutely.
0: God got this song, Jacqueline Carr. Everything attached to me wins.
2: That's it.
0: I went to go see her in concert one time here in Baltimore, y'all.
2: Mm-hmm.
0: And when I tell y'all, she had that whole arena.
2: Yeah.
0: The whole arena. I forgot that I came there looking all cute.
2: Listen.
0: Because by the time I was getting ready to leave there, I had snot everywhere. I was crying.
2: Yeah.
0: I was down on my knees.
2: Yeah. That was a service. Okay.
0: I was down on my knees. Like, she gave a show.
2: Yes, ma'am.
0: Like, and not only her, it was Tamla Mann was there. Like,
2: Did that up here too.
0: Yeah.
2: Okay,
0: I went to see Tamla Mann in Virginia,
2: uh-huh.
0: Where her and her husband did the show.
2: Mm-hmm.
0: And y'all, I felt like I got to sit down and talk to them. Mm. I bought the VIP package, me, my girlfriend, and her boyfriend. I got the VIP

0: Family.
1: Yes, Lord.
0: We're family because yes, I'm going to tell y'all, God will put people in front of you that never been in front of you. Y'all, about two and a half weeks ago, the guy David that was on our show. Okay. The guy David that was on our show.
1: David Robinson.
0: He kept calling me, but I didn't know who it was. So he called Monique and Monique called me and said, "Hey, David is trying to get contact with." Oh, okay. I'm talking to him now because I wasn't going to pick up the phone for him. If I don't have your number and I don't know who you are, and then you call me and you play it, no. Right. Okay. All right. Bye-bye.
1: But he called me and he said, "Hey, do you know anybody with a 360 photo booth?" And I said, "Yeah, my partner Trina. Let me give you her number." And then he was like, "Okay, cool, because I got an event I need need for." And I was like, "Oh, okay, cool. Bet." So, you know, because I don't get nobody a number out that if it ain't about business,
0: yeah,
1: you know. But he had been on the show, and I thought he had given her the number himself,
0: I thought he had, but I couldn't remember.
1: Yeah.
0: But I got to, so he called me on a Thursday. The event was on a Saturday. And when I tell y'all that I got there, and they wanted me to set up in the hallway, but I didn't have a spot to set up because the hallway was like, everybody was in the hallway. Well, okay, y'all, we're going to come right back. Give us one moment. We're going to pay some bills.
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5: 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Isn't it a comfort to know that in our darkest times, when we call him, he will answer in season and on time? He's always on time. He's always on time.
0: Y'all, this song takes me out every time, baby. Every time. So I'm going to jump back into what I was saying, but before I do, about a week or two ago, my radio went out in my car, and my radio went out. And I was like, oh, my God, I got to have some kind of music in here. So I start listening to Spotify. And guess who came up first?
1: Thank you, Lord.
0: My partner came
1: Thank
0: up first.
1: You, Lord.
0: So I listened to all her songs and everybody got in and was like, oh, who is that?
1: Thank you,
0: where,
1: Lord.
0: Where can I find that song at? And Thank so you, all that day I was like, Monique, Massey Jefferson. And tell them where they can find the song
1: yes,
0: at. But
1: you,
0: that is connection.
1: Yes.
0: So when you listen to stuff that people ain't never heard before, that's connection. They want to know, hey, how can I get connected to that song?
1: Absolutely.
0: And so that is a blessing. When I say blessings on top of blessings
1: Amen.
0: Are happening right now.
1: Super
0: man.
1: Excited. Super excited. Well, listen, y'all, we are preparing to release the workbooks for my video game,
0: Wendy's
1: Kingdom Adventure, that takes us on a language journey. So we are working on English, Spanish, French, and Japanese. And so you can look for them. The release date for the pre-K set will be 9/11, which is my mother and my stepdad's wedding anniversary. And so they got married 9/11/1999. And even though a couple years later it turned out to be a tragedy on that day, I always make sure I celebrate them big because they're both veterans. And it took a lot for them. This is, you know, their first marriage for my mom and the third marriage for my stepdad. But they've been together for over 34 years. And so I bless the Lord for George stepping in and stepping up and being my dad, you know, and he, you know, at the end of the day, he came into a marriage with a woman with two kids who were, you know, already big enough to know what's going on, but he ain't never left, you know, and so

0: I think when we think about, he never forced us to call him dad. We, you know, called him dad when we got ready to. But he didn't, you know, he gave us structure, but he didn't take over, you mm-hmm. know, and so he fit into the puzzle of our family
1: mm-hmm.
0: versus trying to create a new puzzle piece, you know. So that's what I appreciate and love about him. And his birthday is the 21st. So
1: of this month?
0: Of September.
1: Of September, okay.
0: So when his birthday comes, I'll be going to California to honor and celebrate him, and he'll be turning Amen. 90 years old.
1: For real?
0: Yes.
1: Oh,
0: God
1: hallelujah.
0: Is good. So, yeah.
1: Look
0: so
1: at
0: I'm
1: that.
0: Going home
1: Bless.
0: To be a blessing to my dad. You know
1: That's
0: what I'm
1: right.
0: saying?
1: That's right.
0: So, yeah, I thank God for him, though.
1: And so, speaking of that, my daughter-in-law, last week she was there and she said to me, because I have two stepkids as well. I call them my bonus kids because they're not my stepkids. They're my bonus kids.
0: Mm-hmm.
1: But I've had them since they was 4 and 7. Mm-hmm. And she said to me, she said, I want to thank you for stepping in.
0: Mm-hmm.
1: And I said, you don't have to thank me because I feel like that was my job. Mm-hmm. Now, when I first stepped in, I wanted to wring them little boys' necks. Because yes. I was like, okay, I'm not their mother. They're going to do everything they can because they want to go back with their mother, and I'm going to just let them. But it turned into a really good relationship with us. And when I say we have the best relationship, that's why I always tell people I got 3 biological, but it's 12 of them all together. Because, baby, out of this, even with the girls that were living with me at one time, everybody, I have 12 grandkids, 13 now grandkids that call me Nana. I'm all of their grandmothers. Even though my 10-year-old be like, yeah, no, I don't want to share you. No, we have to share with everybody
0: exactly.
1: because let me tell you something. When they all get together, Nana ain't important no more. So I feel like, you know, I'll have a time when, whereas though they'll come, all of them will come and we're at a party. They be like, Nana, Nana, Nana. And then after that, they go hug each other and they go on about their business. I just let it happen.
0: Exactly.
1: I just let it happen because guess what? They are bonded with each other. They might not be biological, but blood does not make you biological.
0: Yeah. Well, and you know, it's also connection. Connection makes you family.
1: Mm-hmm.
0: I have a lot of people in the places and spaces God has put me that have become family.
1: Family.
0: Yeah.
1: Mm-hmm.
0: And so, like, going to Alabama and going to Arkansas and even up here, like, I got a DMV family that ride for me just as harder than my mm-hmm. California family. You
1: and,
0: know what I'm
1: saying? And that's how it is with my my sister-in-law, my sister, my nieces and nephews, my great nieces and nephews,
0: mm-hmm.
1: because I have always been in my, even if they're not biological, they're still mine. Mm-hmm. I have so many nieces and nephews, they call me Aunt Trina. Baby, I'd be in the streets and they'd be like, Aunt Trina, blow that horn, beep, beep.
0: Exactly.
1: They mine. Because let me tell you something, it's nothing that I won't do for them. Because, and I try to show up when they have events, I try to show up. Mm-hmm. So today I was, yesterday I was invited to go to somewhere today.
0: Mm-hmm.
1: And it was Texas Roadhouse. If y'all don't know me, I love Texas Roadhouse. But I had to decline. You know why I had to decline? Because I'm doing this 21-day financial fast. And God said, no,
0: not a knee.
1: No, no.
0: Yeah.
1: And so I said, I text back and I said, I apologize, but I do have to decline.
0: Mm.
1: I'm in this 21-day financial fast. And I'm going to do what God is telling me to do. So I cannot come. With that being said, I want to say happy 21st birthday to Powder, which his birthday was yesterday. And then, Renee's daughter, I forgot her name, but her birthday is today and she's celebrating both of them. So I want to say happy birthday to y'all. But that is the thing that we have to do, we have to decline stuff because we're in a space right now, y'all, that when I tell y'all that God is opening up so many doors
0: Absolutely.
1: For us that we have to be obedient.
0: Mm-hmm.
1: Like, we have to be obedient. We can not be obedient, because the doors that he is opening is not only going to help us, it's going to help others.
0: Absolutely.
1: And we want to be that beacon of light, mm-hmm. that be able to help people. I know it's not us. Nothing that we do is us. Mm-hmm. God set all this up. And let me tell y'all something. When Monique asked me maybe about a week or two ago, how many vendors? No, last week, because we had somebody that donated some stuff to us. Monique asked me, she said, well, how many vendors are we going up to? And I said, oh, let's not go past 20. And she said, she had this look on her face. And I said, what? She
0: late.
1: Said, well, baby, it's too late for that. And I said, what you mean, Monique? She said, we're at 30. Mm-hmm. I said, well, okay, let's stop at 30.
0: Right.
1: Let's stop at 30, because I wasn't even... Yeah, I don't know what I was thinking, but I wasn't thinking. But when she said, she asked the question first, and she said, well, how many vendors do you want to get? And I said, oh, just 20. And she had a look on her face like, okay, baby, it's too late for that. And I said, Monique, I mean, we got.
0: And also 30. The thing is that I wasn't just counting people who are selling stuff. We're also counting people. We have autism awareness agency coming out. Mm-hmm. We have a women's.
1: They're still vendors.
0: Yeah. We have a domestic violence.
1: Yeah, they're still vendors.
0: Coming out. We have a homeless resource. We have mental health coming out. So we have some things that'll be a blessing to the community.
1: Mm-hmm.
0: And so it's not all about selling, but it's about being
1: giving
0: a resource
1: out
0: in
1: resources
0: the
1: and right. wisdom and knowledge
0: exactly.
1: so people can get
0: you got the barbers and the beauticians that
1: mm-hmm.
0: are going to come out
1: mm-hmm.
0: and do hair for the children.
1: Yeah.
0: So it's a lot of resources that will be in the building.
1: Mm-hmm.
0: So you definitely want to be in
1: you
0: the building
1: want to
0: at
1: be
0: the Atrium Pavilion in Druid Hill Park.
1: September the 12th. 2 years ago, y'all, I was in a homeless woman's shelter. And let me tell y'all something. It was a dark time in my life, but it was a learning adventure as well. One of the ladies that I got real close with her, she passed away, after I was gone, but she told me this before I left. She said, you have to leave here so I can go home. So she was from Chicago. She had been in the shelter for 7 years and somehow all her identity was erased.
0: Mm.
1: Like, she came back here to bury her mother. And after that, all her identity was erased. She couldn't get an ID here. She couldn't get a social security card here. Nothing. She couldn't get anything here, and she couldn't get back to Chicago to get it either. And so she told me and her, and she was so spiritual. She used to always tell me, Jesus is my husband.
0: Mm.
1: And I was like, wow, I've never heard of that. And so when I left July the 3rd. Of 2024, I left.
0: Mm.
1: And she said this to me. She said, you have to leave here because this is going to be a wilderness after you leave. So before I left, we had our own rooms. Now they share rooms.
0: Mm.
1: And I don't know the details of what goes on in there, but when I pick up some people from there, I do hear some stories, and I'm like, I start praying, because everything that she said would happen is now manifesting.
0: Oh, wow.
1: And so God didn't want her to go back home to Chicago, because she was the reason why everybody was at their shelter.
0: Mm.
1: She came here and she started staying in the shelter before they had that shelter. And she was the reason why they were at that shelter.
0: Mm.
1: And let me tell y'all something. When I say she fought for people to be in there, she fought for people to be in there. And I'm thankful for her, for me meeting her. I called her Mama Jennifer.
0: Mm.
1: And we were on the elevator one day, and I just started talking about my hair. And when I got off the elevator, I said, I feel so stupid. Why am I telling this lady about my hair? She didn't even ask me nothing about my hair. But that's how we connected.
0: Mm.
1: That's how we started talking to each other.
0: Mm.
1: And every night she would wait for me to come in. She would be in the lobby and she would wait for me to come in. And we would do Bible study a lot of times, and she would just pray for me a lot of times. And so I appreciate her. I appreciate the experience that I got while I was in the shelter. I appreciate it so much because now I know what I never want to go back to. I know, and I was in that shelter, y'all, because of me. Another day, another time, I'll go into that story. But I was in that shelter because of me and what I was going through. Sometimes we go through trials and tribulations, but we have to be responsible for us.
0: Yeah.
1: You know, it was a time I didn't love myself. And I ain't love myself because everybody growing up, a couple people kept telling me, oh, you ugly, you this, you that, you that. I might not be beautiful to you, but I'm beautiful to myself inside and out. You know, and I had to do some cleaning inside of me. I was married for 17 and a half years for my first marriage. This marriage right here, I've been married for 5 years. But before I got in this marriage, I had to do some cleaning, some thinking, some praying for myself. You know, we have to be responsible for ourselves. And so many times, y'all, I was in my own way. And now I'm learning not to be in my own way. Now, if somebody would have said something to me maybe a couple years ago, hey, Trina, you're going to be on the radio, this, and that. I've been like, yeah, stop lying to me, please.
0: But,
1: but who's to say when I went to that event, I was in the room with millionaires and billionaires. I got interviewed on KSL show. Like, y'all, I was so blown away.
0: You never know what doors
1: got I was open. So blown away because everybody, and I've never been to an event like that. So the event that I went to, we had to go around to everybody's table and talk to them. Even if they were doing media, whatever, magazines was there, we had to go around to everybody's table and talk to them. They came out in the hallway and talked to us. It was like, three or four of us out in the hallway came out there and talked to us. I got four contracts just by being in the room. And I had went in the room and everybody went out in the hallway looking for me. I had told my husband, if anybody come looking for me, just tell them I'm in the room. I don't know where my husband disappeared to, but when I came back out in the hallway, everybody kept saying, I've been looking for you. I've been looking for you. I've been looking for you. Well, I was in the room doing what they told us to do. So when I came out in the hallway, from that, we've linked up with a lady who is donating so much stuff to us right now. The next time we go out there, because I don't know, Monique just GPS was acting up. Her phone was acting up and she didn't get to meet the lady, but I keep telling the lady about her, you got to meet my partner. You got to meet my partner.
0: Yeah, we're going back out there.
1: So we will be going back out there because she's getting ready to donate drinks and stuff to us and little different things to us. So we're appreciative for all of the opportunities that are coming. We will never say no to you. We might say not yet, but we will never say no because you never know what opportunities will show up. So when David told me about the opportunity, I said yes right on the spot. For one, I said yes because God said, just give him a yes. And when I talked to the lady on the phone, she was like, I'm so thankful. She said, do you know somebody poured out on us? She said, the first person I thought to call was David. We also want to tell y'all about the community event that's coming up on August the
0: 30th. Yeah, Building the Block with Yesheril. It is going to be live. We're going to be outside. Uncensored worship.
1: And we're going to show up. We're going to show up.
0: Yeah.
1: Because
0: it's going to be lovely. I mean, come out there. There's so many businesses that'll be out there right at the church. It's definitely something, like I said, these community events, they are designed for us as people to know what resources are out there to help build each other.
1: That's right.
0: In our community, the money, they say, circulates about 1.5 times. In other communities, the money circulates 5 or 6 to 12 times.
1: Completely.
0: And so we have to do better. We have to be better. And everything we need is in the house. And so I love these events. And when I talked with Donnell about it, when I saw it on TikTok, I was like, ooh, that's beautiful. let me talk to him to connect with him.
1: And that's what he said. He said, Monique just called me out the blue.
0: Yeah.
1: And because I didn't know her. She didn't know me. And we start talking.
0: Yeah.
1: That's connection.
0: Absolutely.
1: But that's who Monique is. That's who I am.
0: Yeah.
1: Absolutely. We will talk to anybody and everybody because I believe everybody deserves a chance.
0: Absolutely.
1: Like, it's so many people out here. I know in Baltimore City and in D.C., we have so many people that are struggling, mm-hmm. that is going through. It hurts me to see so many people out here on the streets. We want to be people who make a difference in people's lives.
0: Absolutely.
1: And this event will make a difference in people's lives.
0: Absolutely.
1: I'm learning what to say out my mouth and what not to say out my mouth.
0: Right.
1: And so during this 21-day financial fast, God is getting me all the way together, baby. God just said, hey, you're a little too bold for me, so I want you to keep some things in secret until I tell you to release them.
0: Yeah.
1: And so me doing that now, I'm learning to say my words different.
0: Right.
1: I'm learning to not say what I'm not supposed to release yet. Even though I'm excited about some
0: exactly.
1: of the stuff, can't release it because I'm excited about it doesn't mean that God is ready for it to be released at that moment.
0: Amen.
1: And so I'm watching my words, y'all. I'm learning. This 21-day fast is teaching me.
0: Amen.
1: It's teaching me because I'm telling you, even though I teach some of the classes now, this week I have Monday, Wednesday, and Friday.
0: Yes.
1: Baby. I had to let Monique go first.
0: Well, and I've been teaching since I was like a kid. I started teaching.
1: And see, this
0: church.
1: Is new to me.
0: So, you know, that's, and I had to learn. So that's why when I talk about God, I break it down in a way that everybody can understand.
1: And
0: it.
1: She definitely did. So now I know from listening to her do the teaching on her week. So this week coming up is my week. And I got Monday, Wednesday, and Friday. So on Saturdays and Sundays, we just, on Fridays, we give them homework and prayers and scriptures. Mm-hmm. And so we don't do anything on Saturdays and Sundays. For one, we have the radio show. For two, on Sundays, that's my time with God.
0: Right. And I'm at church all day.
1: Mm-hmm. That's my time with God. And when we do church every other Sunday, but on the Sundays I don't, I still take the time out to pray to God about stuff. I am doing a digital marketing business called Standing on Business. And when I tell y'all that God is opening up doors through Standing on Business, not only for me, but for other people, and I'm going to be able to help other people do different things. I just wrote an ebook, A Way Back to Wholeness.
0: Amen.
1: I tell you in that ebook about my dark places. I tell you in that ebook that I didn't get my GED, my high school diploma. It wasn't a GED because I had a graduation and I had a prom. I didn't get my high school diploma until I was 44 years old.
0: Oh, wow. But y'all had a graduation and a prom.
1: We did. We went through a Bible Institute.
0: Yeah.
1: She taught us the Bible.
0: Uh-huh.
1: It's called AAMI Bible Institute.
0: Okay.
1: She taught us the Bible and she taught us regular stuff.
0: Okay.
1: And we had a graduation and a prom.
0: Wow. Yep. That's a blessing.
1: We had a graduation. And the way that I found out about her, when I was sick, my daughter didn't want to continue going to school because I was coming up to school and I had no hair. And she was kind of embarrassed because I had no hair. So I homeschooled her. I homeschooled her through that program. And then me and the lady had a talk and she said, hey, what are you doing about college? I said, well, I didn't even finish high school.
0: Right.
1: So I can't even do college yet. Right. I ain't finished high school. And so she said, oh, we got an adult program. And she said, we give y'all a graduation and we give y'all a prom. And my niece, Terry, whose birthday today, she went through that program with me and we graduated together.
0: Amen.
1: We graduated together. So
0: delay doesn't mean deny.
1: It does not. It does not. And so we'll get into that another day, another time, because I also found out me and Monique is connected through another way about what we went through when we were little. So another day, another time.
0: Yes,
1: definitely for that, those testimonies.
0: Yes. And before we go, though, want to give a special shout out to Dr. Frederick Newsom and the Newsom Awards. We were nominated for a couple of categories. And I will let you know next week which ones, if we won.
1: Yay! But,
0: we were nominated. And then I was nominated for some for my music.
1: Mm-hmm.
0: The radio show, Real Talk Radio, was nominated for some. And then my music artist, Richard Evans, I Am Rare, was nominated for some.
1: Look
0: and
1: at God.
0: He will be the first, if he wins, the first person who is incarcerated at the time to receive the award. So,
1: look at God.
0: You know, we're looking at opening this open door season.
1: Look at God.
0: This is open door season.
1: Open door season it is. Look at God.
0: Thank you, Lord. That'll be happening today in Baltimore at 6 o'clock tonight at the War Memorial downtown.
1: Oh, for real?
0: Yeah. So it's going to be nice.
1: Okay.
0: And I'm excited. I'm truly excited because all of the work we do is not just for show.
1: Mm-hmm.
0: It is soul work.
1: Yep.
0: It's heart work.
1: Mm-hmm.
0: And to be recognized when you're not paying attention, you just doing what you do.
1: It's
0: naturally.
1: A blessing.
0: It's a blessing.
1: It's a blessing.
0: And especially if Richard is recognized because
1: he's incarcerated.
0: He's in a dark place.
1: He's incarcerated.
0: Incarcerated. And to be for him to be a light, sometimes he says, it feels like nobody notices what I'm doing.
1: We see you, brother.
0: And that's exactly it.
1: We definitely
0: so
1: see you.
0: I'm truly blessed. And then we just got notification. He is now on 20 radio stations across the world.
1: Come on. Come on, God.
0: And so as we just keep pushing his music, pushing the message, and working in the prison to teach the men how to play music, how to work. AV is our second series. So that when they come out, they have hope. Because if you don't give somebody hope, especially in prison, they're going to go right back to the same old shenanigans.
1: Yep.
0: And
1: yep.
0: So we want to change the trajectory of a generation.
1: Mm-hmm.
0: And it doesn't matter how long they were incarcerated. They still are a generation because they've
1: That's
0: missed
1: right.
0: out on everything. When they come out, cell phones, some of them went in before we had
1: stuff,
0: flip phones.
1: Stuff is new to them.
0: Right.
1: Stuff is new to them. You know, when my brother came home, my brother didn't, all he knew about it was a beeper. He was like, "Hey, Trent, did you give me a beeper?" "No, boy, we got cell phones now."
0: Exactly.
1: But when he went in, we had beepers and we had car phones.
0: Exactly.
1: So he didn't know anything about a cell phone.
0: Exactly. So
1: yeah,
0: we just blessed with the opportunity to be change makers, even in spaces like that.
1: Mm-hmm. Which is a blessing.
0: Amen, amen.
1: So, y'all, we are coming to the end of our time today. We appreciate y'all so much for just listening to us.
0: Yes, indeed.
1: We appreciate you so much. So we are going to sign off. This is Real Talk Radio with Trina.
0: And Monique Massey Jefferson.
1: We will see y'all next Saturday. See you
0: y'all
1: later.
0: Be blessed.
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3: My final tour was in Afghanistan in 2008. 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I had to get a lot of blood transfusion to stay alive.
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8: There is a word from the Lord. That word is found in the book of Acts, chapter 5. Acts chapter 5, beginning at verse 12 and ending at verse 16. In your own personal private time with God, I would that you would read chapters 4 and 5, which make up the context of this message. Acts chapter 5, beginning at verse 12 and ending at verse 16. Amen. Here begins the reading of God's word. If you have it, say amen. Amen. Here we go. The apostles performed many signs and wonders among the people, and all the believers used to meet together in Solomon's colony. No one else dared join them, even though they were highly regarded by the people. Nevertheless, more and more men and women believed in the Lord and were added to their number. As a result, people brought the sick into the streets and laid them on beds and mats so that at least Peter's shadow might fall on some of them as he passed by. Crowds gathered also from towns around Jerusalem, bringing their sick and those tormented by impure spirits, and all of them were healed. The word of God for the people of God. Thanks be to God. You may have your seats. As you assume a posture of prayers for the next few moments that are mine to share, I want to talk about the church from the inside out. Church from the inside out. Will you pray with me, please? Father God, in the name of Jesus, Lord, we come grateful and thankful for this opportunity to stand and declare your word before your people. Now, God, the pen has met the paper, and preachers mounted the pulpit, and the people are assembled in the pews and at home. God, I can't do this without power that comes from you from on high. God, we love you, adore you, bless you, and honor you in this moment. Have your way and have your say, God. It's in Jesus' name we pray. Amen. The church from the inside out. Beloved, I was blessed this week on this past Friday to attend a half-day ministerial retreat in Marriottsville, Maryland. A little further out, amen, off I-70. And as I went to the Bon Secours Conference Center, it was run, Catholic-run retreat center, I met there with some people who was of ecumenical backgrounds. That just simply means they were people of different faiths that gathered there, clergy from all over the country. And is there that we began to discuss the church, discuss ministry, and discuss what it looks like in the times that we are living in. And one of the things that our facilitator brought up before us is how we may, as a body of believers for us, may need to rethink how we view the church. We may need to rethink what we think church really is. And in this ecumenical gathering of clergy from all over, one of the things discussed was church budgets. I know that's not all exciting, amen, but that's one of the things we discussed because pastors and leaders have to deal with budgets. And one of the things that was discussed about the church budget was a rethinking of not just a budget to maintain what we have within, but a budget that looks at the church or focuses our attention not just on the in the four walls of the sanctuary, but a budget that looks at being applicable to what's going on outside of the church. One of the pastors brought up that they have voted to move, that two-thirds of the church's budget be allocated to activities that are outside of the four walls of the church. Pastors, including myself, sat back in my seat and were amazed. Two-thirds of the budget to be allocated for activities outside the church. In fact, one of the pastors found that when they did that, that giving went up and not down because of the church's engagement and not just the building itself, but in literally building community with others that were around them. Wait, it gets better. Amen. Also, it was discussed that there should be a revitalization of connection between the church and the community. In fact, one pastor said that he has challenged his congregation every Sunday after listening to the message to go out into the community and engage at least five people that you do not know, sharing who you are, telling them a little bit about yourself, sharing your faith, and then offering to pray for them, and that's all. It's not an invitation to come back to the house, amen, not an invitation to come back to the church, but an invitation to share yourself as well as to share your faith and to offer to pray that God would bless them, and then you're on your way. I was like, that sounds good to me. But can I share something else? Another pastor suggested, this is going to really get y'all, that he does, this is what they do. Amen. I want to be clear about this, especially online as well. This is what they do. And I'm not giving names because I don't want y'all getting pot shots at pastors. Amen. But they have suspended their membership to include a yearly pledge or coming together of at the end of the year that they would make sure that they would do a recommitment of membership to the church on a yearly basis. And what the pastor found out was that what that did was it dispelled the notion that those who had been a member of the church for a long period of time had the one up on those who were members of the church a short amount of time, and that everybody had to recommit on a yearly basis that I'm coming to be a part of this branch of Zion in order to advance the kingdom of God. Boy, it got quiet. Amen. Because we were discussing what it means to rethink church, to rethink how we do church, and to really think about what God intended for the church to be and what God intends for the church to do. In fact, church as we know it, it's not really designed to be what it is. Help me, Holy Ghost. We gotta start doing what the church is designed to do. So church was never supposed to be about buildings, bodies, and budgets. Is this thing on? It was never intended to be about buildings, bodies, and budgets. But watch this. The matrix for results in the Lord's church was supposed to be about making Christ bigger, community building, and also, beloved, addressing or administering change and offering blessings to those who are in need of it.
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8: I thought I was done with what I preached last week till I read in the scriptures time study that Acts chapter 4 is connected to Acts chapter 5. If y'all remember what I preached last week, I hope you do. Bible talked about us being more bold. So last week we talked about being more bold. And what I found was, as I kept reading in Acts chapter 5, that the results of what it means to be bold can be found in Acts chapter 5. So watch it. In Acts chapter 4, the apostles, the Bible says, upon their release, came together in one space and in one place. And the Bible says what? They prayed together. And as they prayed together, the place where they were was shaken. And everybody in that place was given the ability by way of the Holy Spirit to speak boldly for the Lord. Y'all remember that from last week? Amen. So it's about being bold. But I found something, Reverend Jay, very interesting. If you look at Acts chapter 4, verse 30. Acts chapter 4, verse 30. Here it is. Got to teach for a second. Notice in the prayer what they prayed when they came together in one space. Please don't miss it. Bible says, verse 30, Lord, stretch out your hand to heal and perform signs and wonders through the name of your holy servant, Jesus. Verse 31 then says, after they prayed, the place where they were meeting was shaken, and they were all filled with the Holy Spirit and spoke the word of God boldly. Y'all see, I'm not making anything up. It's right there in the text. Now watch this, First Baptist. This means, beloved, that the church, as we know it, is a way station, God help me, and a filling station. Let me unpack that. A way station and a filling station. Based upon the prayer of them coming together, meeting in this place, in order for there to be some effect and some movement by God, they discovered that the church, corporate church, is supposed to be a way station and a filling station. So what do you mean by way station, filling station? So whatever weighs you down when you come in, then you have to release it unto God, because you're not meant to carry the burden or the load that you have on your shoulders. So when you come into this place, this is a way station to relieve you of the weight and burden of the week, the month, or the day that may be on you. And when you learn to unloose yourself from the weight and burden others on you, then you have to let God help you to shake it loose. Because I've learned and discovered this, beloved, that when you get all of the weight off of you that may be on you from the week or the day that you may have been carrying, that God has a way of shaking some things off of you in order to provide you space so that when you leave this place, you're not as burdened as you were when you came in this place. So it's a way station, because the Bible says place where they were gathered was shaken. But then, beloved, once you get the weight off, then you've got to be filled, the Bible says, with the Holy Spirit. The Bible says right here that all of them were filled with the Holy Spirit. So not only is this a way station, but this is a filling station. Meaning that when you come into the house of God, once you relieve yourself of whatever burdens may have been weighing you down, once you have relieved yourself of whatever has been precluding you or keeping you from doing what God has called you to do, you then have to be filled with the Holy Spirit. Oh, beloved, and when all of us get together and dump whatever is on our hearts, minds, and spirits, put it on the altar of God, in the hands of God, in the lap of God, then God can fill us with His Holy Spirit so that we can be the church that God has designed for us to be. Woo! This thing blessed me. So whenever you come to the church, beloved, you're not supposed to pick back up your burdens. You're not going to have any room. Why? Because you've been filled with the Holy Spirit. But see, you've got to come with expectation in order to get what you're looking for. But if you don't come looking for nothing, you are not going to get anything in return. So, beloved, the church has to be a way station and a filling station in order that ministry, watch me now, can go from the inside. What, Pastor Jones, does it mean to be the church from the inside out? I'm so glad you asked the question. Here it is. Go back now to Acts chapter 5, verse 12. Acts chapter 5, verse 12. Remember now in Acts chapter 4, verse 30, they prayed that the hand of the Lord might be stretched, that healing would take place, and that the hand of the Lord might be stretched, that the signs and wonders of God might be revealed specifically through the apostles, and everybody who was in the house was filled with the Holy Spirit. Now watch Acts chapter 5, verse 12. It says this, and the apostles, watch it, performed many signs, y'all see it there, and wonders among the people, and all the believers used to meet together in Solomon's colonnade. Please don't miss this. They came together inside to pray. In the midst of that prayer meeting, they relieved themselves of the burdens and threats that were around them, and they were filled with the Holy Spirit. And then the result of their prayer and being bold can be seen in Acts chapter 5, verse 12, that when the apostles went outside, Solomon's colonnade was outside in the temple courts. It was not inside. Please don't miss me here. It was outside. It was the church manifesting the results of what it did on the inside, on the outside, being evidence of what God can do. And here it is. Solomon's colony was outside the temple, but here's the real blessing and what really blessed me. And please don't miss this move of the message. Bible shows us, and the Lord arrested my attention, that the power shown on the outside didn't happen until the people prayed on the inside. Please don't miss me here. The power didn't manifest on the outside until the people prayed on the inside. Can I take it a little bit deeper? Don't miss it. The impact of the church was not felt on the outside, watch it, until the people prayed for their leaders on the inside. So that when the leaders went on the outside, They were able to manifest signs and wonders by the power of God on the outside so that everybody that came saw what the church was really about.
9: Praise God, from whom all blessings flow. This is Pastor Tyrone P. Jones, the fourth pastor here at First Baptist Church of Guilford, here in Columbia, Maryland. 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
8: Can I make it plain? I think we got this thing backwards, and don't y'all write letters or throw rocks at me. I've been here almost 15 years. I ain't going nowhere. Tell neighbor he ain't going nowhere. Here it is. Don't rock, throw rocks. I think we've been doing things wrong on the inside. Please don't rock, throw rocks and write letters. I think we've been doing it wrong on the inside. I think what we've been doing wrong on the inside is we have had the expectation that the pastor must pray over the people. When the real effect of outside ministry is when the people pray for the pastor. I ain't making it up. It's right here in the text. The Bible says when the apostles, Peter and John, came back after being threatened and put in jail by the Sanhedrin Council, the people gathered together. They shared what had went on with them. And the Bible says the people prayed with them. And the manifestation of what the church really is that when the leaders went outside of the church, it was manifested power based upon the fact that the people prayed on the inside for the, what would the church be like? If at the conclusion of worship, it's not just me praying the prayer of benediction, but it's y'all lifting your hands toward the pulpit and y'all praying for the leadership and leaders within the church so that as we go outside as representatives of the Most High God, that not only are all of us filled with the Holy Spirit, but God can use the pastor, preacher, and leader to do extraordinary things on behalf of the kingdom of God. I think we got it backwards. Sometimes, beloved, we got to come together and pray for the leaders. I need your prayers. I need to be prayed over as well. I need to make sure that God has me in right alignment as I do my best to lead this congregation. I need your help to understand that we've got to turn and start doing things God's way so that the manifestation can be seen on the outside. It's not about sustaining and maintaining alone on the inside, but it's about making an impact in the greater community on the outside. Some of y'all looking at me crazy. But I got a pattern here. I got evidence. Amen. In the text. In Acts chapter 2. Don't turn to it. I'll tell you about it. It says, on the day of Pentecost, everybody was filled with the Holy Ghost. Verse 4 says in Acts chapter 2 that everybody was filled with the Holy Spirit. And then verse 6 says, when they went outside, they spoke as the Holy Spirit gave them utterance in various languages. Everybody was filled. Everybody went outside and they were speaking in tongues that they did not know. Now, this wasn't holy tongues. These were other languages. And they were like, how in the world are these Galileans knowing how to speak our language? And watch it. They started dismissing this as gibberish, saying it's no way they could know our language. In fact, we think that the people are drunk. Fact of the matter is, liquor stores weren't even open yet. Amen. So how is it that you could think they were drunk? But I looked at this and it says in verse 22 that Peter started preaching to the masses. Watch it. The pastor, Peter, started preaching to the masses as they were coming together, not in the upper room or the place where the 120 were gathered, but outside where they were gathering, where all the people were, and he started preaching this laundry list of things about Jesus and how Jesus was killed. And I looked at verse 22, and verse 22 says that Peter preaches outside, "Fellow Israelites, listen, Jesus of Nazareth was a man accredited by God to you by miracles," watch it, "wonders and signs." And Peter says, "You know this to be true, that God did it through him." Verse 40 of Acts chapter 2 says that when Peter finished preaching, he offered salvation to the corrupt generation. Verse 41 says in Acts chapter 2 that people accepted what they heard, were baptized, and 3,000 souls were saved that very day. Here's the point I'm trying to show you, that beloved, it started on the inside, but the impact was felt on the outside. And now we come to Acts chapter 4, verse 30, where now they're taking the training wheels off, they're standing on business for God, and they healed this man at the gate called Beautiful on the outside. And y'all remember what it says, "Silver and gold have I none, but such as I have, I give unto thee," watch it, "in the name of Jesus Christ of Nazareth, rise up and walk." And Peter reaches out his right hand on the outside. Remember, this wasn't in the temple, this was outside. And it was there that that got them in trouble. They got in trouble, they were released. Then they came inside, they were prayed over. As they were being prayed over, they said, "Lord, stretch out your hand to heal," and watch it, "perform signs and wonders through your name, Jesus." And the result is Acts 5, verse 12, where you notice outside, you see a pattern that when the people were gathering around the porch of Solomon's colonnade, it was there that after the leaders had been prayed for, that the power of God was on display from the inside out. Do y'all see the pattern? Start on the inside, work on the outside. Start on the inside, work on the outside. Now notice this as well, and I got to keep it moving. Notice as well that power came from prayer, but there was something specific, watch it, about the continuity and connection to Jesus that is very specific. Acts chapter 4 verse 30 says, they said, "Stretch out your hand." Whose hand? Jesus. Wait a minute. Jesus has already ascended to the Father. But guess what? Jesus wants to make us hands and feet in the community that can be visibly seen on the outside. Remember, Peter preached about the fact that Jesus was the one that had the signs and wonders. We saw that in Acts chapter 2, verse 22. We see in Acts chapter 4, verse 30, they're now praying, "Lord, stretch out your hand upon us so that healing and signs and wonders can be seen through us." The manifestation comes in Acts chapter 5, verse 12, where we see the apostles, after being prayed over, now doing what? Manifesting signs and wonders just like Jesus did. Don't you know that when you're a carrier of the name of Jesus, when you are linked to the name of Jesus, when you are in the flow of the name of Jesus, when there's connectivity to the name of Jesus, that the hand of the Lord will manifest God's self through what we try to do in the name of Jesus Christ? That's why, beloved, you have to recognize and know that we are extensions of the Lord Jesus Christ.
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1: What's up, Baltimore? Somebody make some noise in here tonight. We've come to praise one God, one name, and it's worthy of all our praise. Come on and help me praise him. Yeah.

That's Maurette Brown Clark with One God. And one thing that you definitely need to remember, I don't know what you're going through, but there is no need to worry because he's got you in his hands.

0: 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You will repeat a battle. You will repeat a battle. But he already, already won. Go! Go! Go! 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He already broke through. He did it, did it. A breakthrough.
1: Hey, it's Willie Moore Jr. I'll talk to you on Monday right here on the home for Get Up Mornings with Erica Campbell and the best inspiration all day. Flat out.

0: All right, Smokey Norful there with us on this Saturday afternoon. In My Name, Inside of Praise with Shawnee Scott. Now, our What Would Jesus Do question was so interesting. It was about collecting someone else's debt and then you turning around and collecting from them. Now, listen, for me, this one is pretty simple. If you don't know me, I am a stroke survivor, a heart survivor, a breast cancer survivor, a diverticulitis survivor. All of that happened in less than 10 years. So my finances were hit pretty hard and a lot of things failed. And it's still stuff now that I'm still recovering from because of this. Because imagine having that all of that happening within a span of 10 years, you're having to leave work. I have two kids that I'm raising, you know, I went through a divorce and all of this. So if I had the opportunity to buy somebody's $10,000 debt for $200, I wouldn't buy it so I could turn around and collect thousands of dollars from them. I'd buy it and bless them. Imagine getting that phone call. Hey, remember that debt that's been hanging over your head? The one you keep, that's keeping you up at night. I bought it and you don't even owe me anything. Debt forgiven. Go live your life. Honey, I wish somebody would call me and take care of some of the debts that I had. You know, that phone call to say that. And I remember when we were getting, me and my daughters got evicted out of one of our apartments, a loft, a couple of years back. And it was due to me being in the hospital for 30 days. And I had a diverticulitis, real heart surgery. It took almost a year and a half to recover. So work wasn't something that I could do like I normally, I had to recover. I had to sit in the hospital for a month and then I had to come home and sit down and be still. So there was no money coming in. I had already used my 401k because just a couple years before that, I was diagnosed with breast cancer and had to go through that battle for, you know, about 2.5 years. But we ended up getting evicted. But this is the thing about that property manager. His name is Broderick. I got to shout him out. Broderick did not kick us out immediately. And I remember he told me, he said, you always pay your rent 6 months at a time. And I did. I would pay it 6 months in advance. Because they wouldn't let me pay it for the whole year. But I would always pay 6 months in advance. He knew I was a single mom. And he was just like, I know you're going to get back on your feet. I know you're going to be. He was believing that. He was believing that. And it finally got to a point to where I had to tell him, listen, sweetheart, don't lose your job trying to help me. You do whatever it is you have to do. And so he had to, of course, you know, file the eviction. But he gave me time to find another place before he put it on my credit. Now, he had to do what he had to do because that was his job. And he had a family. He's young. They just had a baby. You know, you don't want them getting messed up. But I appreciated that. So if anybody listening want to take care of my eviction, that you can hit me up at Shawnee Scott on air. Me and my kids would greatly appreciate it. But if I was in that position to do that, I would not collect somebody's debt. I'd cancel it, bless them, and then trust God for the return. And that's Shawnee Scott's take on What Would Jesus Do For
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0: You gotta love Pastor Mike Jr. He is so inspirational with I Got It. I like how he speaks life into everyone, and we do have it. We got it. All we got to do is hold on to it and just let go of all the other foolishness, all right? And that's where I'm gonna leave you guys today, all right? Sometimes your question isn't, what am I allowed to do? It is, what does love require me to do? All right, before we leave today, you know, I got to pray you out of here. Dear Heavenly Father, thank you for every blessing you placed in our hands. Give us wisdom to make decisions that reflect you, hearts that choose compassion over greed, and courage to show grace when we have the opportunity to do so. And Lord, when you bless us with more, remind us to look for somebody we can bless along the way. In Jesus' name I pray, amen. Now, remember, you may not be able to change everybody's situation, but when God gives you the opportunity, you can be the blessing that changes somebody's today. I'll see you guys back here tomorrow as we get ready for church together inside of Praise with Shawnee.
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0: time to take a break for prayer. Today, dear God, we pray for improved spiritual vision. We seek to be empowered to see the best in people, even when they are showing us their worst. We seek to feel the God-given love embedded in all of us, even when others may be showing us meanness and disregard. We seek to possess heightened discernment so that we can recognize lies, deceptions, and falsehoods, even when they are dressed up in exciting and attractive packaging. We seek to be able to recognize when our assistance is needed, even when no word may have been spoken. And we ask you, dear God, to love and direct our steps, guide and protect our very existence during these times of change and uncertainty. Please, dear God, improve our spiritual vision. Amen and hallelujah.
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1: Ladies and gentlemen, please welcome to the stage my choir in their farewell concert and recording, the Tri-City Singers. Put your hands together. Come on, choir. Let's encourage them out there. Let's tell them that the blessing of Abraham is on their life. Oh, my brothers and sisters, because you are in Christ, you are Abraham's heir, and you have an inheritance on your life. You're the heir to the promise God made to Abraham. Go get your inheritance. Here we go, y'all.

Hallelujah. Come on, just put some sweet words of worship in the atmosphere with me. Come on, let's pull on heaven and get what we need from him tonight. Come on, pull on heaven with me. Come on, let your worship rise in this atmosphere. Come on, right there. Come on. Come on, let it rise. There's no

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1: God's got a blessing.
0: Everybody say that with me. God's got a blessing.
1: God's got a blessing.
0: If you really believe it.

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1: God's got a blessing.
0: Everybody. God's got a blessing.

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0: 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The Get Up News, and you know we got the music that you love.
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1: The reality is tragedy never announces that it is coming. Tragedy thrives on that one bad decision, one unnecessary risk, one moment of believing that it couldn't possibly happen to me. There was a time in our past when our main concentration was on survival. Our elders were considered strict when they would not allow us to go to anyone's house before everyone in that house was checked out. They firmly believed that the company we keep in our youth will determine the outcome of our future. And they were bound and determined that every generation would do better than the one before. Oftentimes, when a young person's future is interrupted by tragedy, it serves as a wake-up call to remind us to accept the reality that we are uniquely different from other cultures. Understanding that difference obligates us to make certain that our young survive so that they too can experience a future.
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3: 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They telling you whatever you want to hear.

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2: Hallelujah. Hallelujah. Let's just take it back a little bit. One, two, three, say. You might as well go ahead and get your dance on.

Hey, family, it's your girl, Darlene. I want you to join me Monday through Friday on The Nightly Spirit, where you'll hear something new with the Off the Record Smash and have an interesting yet inspiring conversation in the chat room with me. And I'll also be talking to some of your favorite inspirational artists. I have a word for you, a classic vintage vault, and prayer every night. And don't forget, it is on Friday nights. The Friday Night Spinspiration with DJ Mr. Watkins closes out the week. You don't want to miss a single night, so tune in every night with your girl, Darlene, right here on The Nightly Spirit. It's time.

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Today, dear God, we pray for improved spiritual vision. We seek to be empowered to see the best in people, even when they are showing us their worst. 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
1: Praise Mix Down, where we keep God first in the mix. Your boy D Stone is in the building. This right here is the Takeover Show. Live in the studio with me this weekend for the entire show, the one, the only Angel Taylor. How are you?
2: I am awesome. Happy to be here.
1: I can tell. I can definitely tell. So listen, she has new music. I'm super excited about it. We're going to talk more about it. All right, here on the Praise
2: Mix
1: Down.